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1: We'll defend the end zone to our right. They'll defend the end zone to the north. Meanwhile, Fayette will receive the ball to start the ball game, and they will defend the south end zone. That's the end zone to our left here. Good crowd of Carrollton fans on hand. Not all that many Fayette people have made the trek from Fayette over here for action. In the last decade and a half, Fayette leads the overall series. Falcons lead 8-5 in the overall series, but Carrollton's won the last two meetings between these two schools. Carrollton won in Fayette last year by a score of 36-12. Trojans will have kicking off Easton Freeman, a junior. Trojans have a roster of 44. They're going to add four in the next week to give them 48 in all. Fayette's got a roster of only 21. Numbers are really down. Numbers at Carrollton are up 10 over 2 years ago. Numbers at Fayette are down 10 over 2 years ago. Falcons hope to be able to add a couple people, however, within the next week or so. Back deep to return the opening kick. Ledger Conroe and Keelan Pulliam. Again, we're broadcasting from behind a closed window here, so sounds like we're doing the game from the KMMO studios. Easton Freeman to kick off for Carrollton. We're ready to put the boot to the ball to begin the 2026 high school football season on KMMO FM 102.9 and your radio dial. Takes a bounce, taken by Conroe at about the 10-yard line. Angles his way upfield, crosses the 15, and might have got to about the 17-yard line before he goes down. Freeman kicked that ball right down the middle of the field. Conroe took it on one hop and returned it about 7 yards. Falcons at their own 17. Conroe was the team's starting quarterback 3 years ago as a freshman. Fayette has gone through three different quarterbacks over the course of the last 2 years. Colton Cross is the quarterback for the Falcons. They line up deep in their own territory just inside their own 17-yard line. In the backfield, Brody Tucker along with Keelan Pulliam. Ledger Conroe is a slot back. Slot to the left-hand side, hand off in the backfield to Tucker. Tucker goes off left tackle, falls forward. Tucker gets about 2, maybe 3 yards. Up second, got back to the line of scrimmage. Got back to the line of scrimmage, got back to the 17-yard line. They say the knee went down earlier than what I thought. Brody Tucker, no gain on the play. We'll see how close to the vest these two teams are coming out here to start the 2026 campaign. Both have new head coaches. Kenny Grubb came over after having been head coach at California. Kirk Thacker was an assistant here last year at Carrollton, taking over after Andy Furking stepped down. Flag in the backfield, handoff and give to Pulliam, and Pulliam gets held up at the line of scrimmage. May have a flag on the play, and it may be against the Fayette Ball Club. Illegal procedure against Fayette. There's our first penalty of the contest. Ball will go back to the 12-yard line. Our officials for this are Steve Knox, Mike Gottner, Adam Shaw, James Pope, and John Crow. Again, it's Steve Knox, Mike Gottner, Adam Shaw, James Pope, and John Crow. Back to about the 12-yard line, maybe the 11-yard line. Second down and looks like 15 for the Falcons. Falcons between a rock and a hard place and terrible field position here at the outset of this one. They line up, one man wide to the right, now two men wide to the right, up under center, Colton Cross, the quarterback. Cross takes the snap, stumbles, falls down. Looked like he wanted to roll right side, maybe throw a pass over here in the right flat. Stumbled, fell down, lost yardage, lost about 7 yards, all the way back to the 4-yard line. Fayette steadily going backwards here in their opening possession of the ball game. A gain of nothing for Tucker to start the contest. 5-yard penalty against the Falcons, illegal procedure now. Back to about the 5-yard line they are. 22 yards to go, 3rd and 22. Let's see if the Falcons go to the air here. Falcons have Kai Cunningham at a tight end spot. They've got a freshman at a wide receiver spot. That's Drew Vandalick. Paxton Lowell on the sophomore. He'll spell those two from time to time. Pistol formation, snap it back to Cross. He'll hand off to Tucker. Tucker goes nowhere. Stop by the right side of the Trojan line. Colton Shannon comes in for the stop. Let's see who else is in there for the Trojan Ball Club as well. Shannon, Chase Rodriguez, they made the stop. Tucker lost.

0: a yard on the play. He gets back to the 3-yard line, loses back to the 3. This drive started at the 17th. They had at their own 17, and now they're faced with fourth down and about 24. Doing the punting for Fayette, Colton Cross. Harrelton lines up at the Fayette 40 to return this punt. Cross takes the snap, gets the kick away, angles it near side, going to bounce it about the 30-yard line. It's taken at the 25, got to the 20, down the far sideline, 15, 10, 5, going to go in for a score, a 28-yard punt return, good for a score, and Carrollton's on the board. That's Sawyer Stark. Sawyer Stark returns with 27 yards for a score, and the Trojans draw first blood with that one. Trojans last year scored on a punt return midway through the game to break things open against Fayette as they beat Fayette 36-12 on the Fayette field. That ends up being only a 23-yard punt and a 27-yard punt return by Sawyer Stark. Good for a score. He was hardly touched as he went down the far sideline. 2.5 minutes gone in the game. This is a young, undermanned Fayette team. Trojans line up, going for two. The quarterback is Liam Potter. Potter, the quarterback, up under center. Bobbled the ball, loose on the ground. That's the fumble recovery by Fayette. No advancement by Fayette. Fumble recovery by Fayette. But without running a play from scrimmage, an official play from scrimmage, Carrollton's on the board. They lead 6-0. A 23-yard punt by Colton Cross. 27-yard kick return or punt return by Sawyer Stark. 2-point conversion try, no good. 2.5 minutes gone in the game. 6-0. Carrollton 6. Fayette nothing. Take a 30-second break. Back in a half minute. 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
0: 15-yard line by Keelan Pulliam. Pulliam crosses the 20. Pulliam crosses the 25. Might have got to the 27, maybe the 28-yard line. So it'll be first and 10 for Fayette. Falcons will have it first and 10 at their own 28-yard line after a 13-yard punt return by Keelan Pulliam. Sawyer Stark returned to punt 50 yards for a touchdown. With about 6 minutes to go in the opening half of the Carrollton-Fayette game at Fayette a year ago, Stark returns a punt 27 yards for a score here as the Trojans break out on top early. Trojans have yet to officially snap the ball on offense. From their own 28-yard line, die play, not much there. This Trojan defensive line is big and they're experienced. Hand off, off left tackle. That's Tucker. Tucker got the nose of the ball to about the 30, maybe the 31-yard line. Friendly spot by the near side official. We'll give Tucker a gain of 3 on the play, 2nd down and 7. Carrollton sports 9 seniors, 14 juniors. Meanwhile, Fayette, a roster of only 21, they sport 5 seniors and no juniors. No juniors presently on the Fayette roster. They've got 8 sophomores, 8 freshmen, respectively. The future is where this Fayette ball club lies. Underman numbers-wise and underman as far as size is concerned. There's a give to Tucker off left tackle. Good movement. Ball might have popped free. Tucker crosses the 35-yard line. Tucker gets out to about the 37-yard line. Ball popped free, but they say Tucker was down. See how much forward progress they give him. Mark the ball out to the 37-yard line. That's 6 hard-earned yards for Brody Tucker. It took about 5 Trojans to bring him down as he moved off tackle left. Was carrying Trojans with him, had to get to the 38 to get the first down, got stopped a yard shy. We're 4 minutes gone in the game. Trojans on top, 6-0. Wide side of the field, right side of the field, far side hash mark. Fayette going from left to right on your radio dial. They'll show the pistol here. Pull him in the backfield. Back there with Tucker. Snapped the ball back. Crossed the quarterback. Fakes the handoff. Keeps it himself. Angles right side. Got to the 40. Got the first down. Cross gets tripped up. Brought down. Got to the 43-yard line. But Fayette does get a first down. A fresh series of downs for the Fayette Ball Club. And on the stop for the Carrollton Ball Club, making the tackle there is Maddox O'Donnell. Maddox O'Donnell had five catches, good for 115 yards, and three touchdown receptions in the win over Fayette a year ago. Falcons get the first down. Cross that time with an option. Colton Cross picked up six on the play. And Fayette near midfield. Falcons at their own 43-yard line. Very, very warm, late afternoon, early evening. My guess is somewhere along the way the officials will call for a hydration break. Play clock down to two, play clock down to one. Did Fayette get a timeout taken? They did. Fayette burned a timeout. Play clock got down to two, got down to one. Falcons had just barely broke the huddle. They scrambled out, wanted to snap the ball, and the Fayette coaching staff on the far side of the field took a timeout. Timeout taken by Fayette. Carrollton ahead here at home. Trojans a year ago, they got off to a 4-0 start. Then they struggled and stumbled. They lost five straight after that, dropped to 4-5, but then went into postseason play, beat Lexington, Lone Jack in the first round of districts, beat Lexington in the semifinals, lost the title game, district title game to Lee Summit Christian, ended up 6-6 on the year. Trojans haven't finished above 500, however, since the 2009 campaign. Timeout Fayette, 7:13 to go, first quarter, 6-0. Carroll over Fayette, back in a half minute. Game of the week coverage on KMMO.
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0: Yard line, Colton Cross up under center takes the snap, and he's brought down immediately. The middle of the Carrollton defensive line in on the stop. Maddox Moylan, a senior, one of the people in on the tackle. Moylan made the stop, and Cross loses 2 yards on the play as he hardly got a chance to back out from the line of scrimmage. Loses two back to the 41, second down and 12. Falcons show pistol, play clock down to two, play clock down to one. They barely got it off. Second and 12, Cross takes a snap, rolls right side, fires over here to Pulliam, pass offline, Pulliam can't make the catch. Colton Shannon with coverage over here. Also, Maddox O'Donnell with coverage over here as well. Pass play to Pulliam, incomplete. Now the Falcons, third and a dozen. Falcons, a year ago, passed for only 27 yards. They came close to matching Carrollton on the ground as far as moving the ball on the ground was concerned, but they had trouble passing the ball. Falcons only passed for 27 yards on the loss to Carrollton a year ago. Carrollton passed for 115, and Maddox O'Donnell had all five catches in that game for Carrollton, and three of them were for touchdowns. Now the officials call for a timeout. Not sure if they took that hydration break at that last timeout, which Fayette asked for because they were running out of time on the play clock. Now we've got a Fayette Falcon leaving the field. That's Christian Craig, their center. Christian Craig, a sophomore, their center, leaves. So a new center now for the Fayette Ball Club. Falcons start four sophomores in the offensive line. Toss sweep, left side, nobody there, loose football, and it's fallen on by Carrollton. Toss sweep, and it's Colton Shannon with a fumble recovery. Nobody was there. Colton Cross with the pitch, pitch left side. Nobody there. It bounced on the ground. Colton Shannon fell on it. Fumble recovery. So the Falcons turn it over. That's the first turnover of the ball game by either side. And the Trojans will set up shop at the Fayette 39-yard line. So a short punt by Fayette. A bad pitch and a fumble recovery by Carrollton. Halfway done. Period number one. Quarterback, Liam Potter. Potter hands off of the backfield. Colton Shannon angles right side, runs over one man, got to the 35, got to the 34-yard line. Gain of about five on the play. That's Carrollton's first snap from center in the ball game, their first offensive snap from center. And Colton Shannon picks up five off right tackle. Shannon is just a sophomore. They lost, Carrollton did. Their quarterback, Backus. They lost Backus a year ago to graduation. And they also lost Hudgens in the backfield. As a two-way player, Luke Backus played quarterback, also played defensive back. Casey Hudgens played running back and linebacker, respectively. Dye play up the middle, not much there, gained him maybe 2 or 3 yards. Shannon with a carry again. That was 2nd and 5 from the 34-yard line. Shannon picks up a couple, got to the 32-yard line. Colton Shannon with both carries in the ballgame thus far for the Trojans. Now it's 3rd down and 3, just outside the 31-yard line. Wide side of the field, left side of the field. Pistol formation, snap it back. There's Potter, rolls right side, throws. It's caught over there to the 30. Got the first down, 25-20. Breaks the tackle, 15 to the 10, and he's down to the 7-yard line. That's Sawyer Stark. Short pass to Sawyer Stark. It was only good for about 5 or 6 yards, enough to pick up the first down, but then Stark was able to break tackles along the way. Stark got all the way down to about the 7-yard line. That'll be a gain of 26 on the play. 26-yard pass play. Potter to Sawyer Stark. Trojans get their first down of the ball game. Goal to go at the 7-yard line. Trojans trying to make it a 2-touchdown lead early in this one. Wide side of the field, left side of the field. Shannon, the only back in the backfield, along with the quarterback. Liam Potter, snap it back to Potter. The Shannon left side, gets on the edge, got to the 5, near the goal line, in for the touchdown. So it ends up being a 39-yard drive. The Trojans turn great field position into a touchdown. They extend the lead now to 12-0. That's a 7-yard carry, good for the score. Colton Shannon, 7-yard carry, and the Trojans extend the lead to 12-0, and we have yet to play 7.5 minutes in the ball game. Fayette having trouble getting the ball out of their own end of the field. Their deepest penetration thus far in this contest was the 43-yard line, their own 43-yard line. Busted play, they go for 2. Potter wants to throw, backside of the end zone, along the back line near the goal post. They intended to try to get it off to Maddox O'Donnell, but they overthrew O'Donnell, incomplete. I think the Trojans wanted to run a different play that time. Potter took the snap, rolled right side, looked like he wanted to hand off, and then looked downfield and along the back line of the end zone. He saw Maddox O'Donnell, overthrew O'Donnell, incomplete pass. Carrollton drives 39 yards. They score on a 7-yard carry by Colton Shannon. It's already 12-0. Trojans jump out on top of this one as they try to beat Fayette for the 3rd year in a row. 4:41 left period number 1. It is 12-0. Trojans 12. 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
0: Easton Freeman kicks off for the Carrollton Ball Club for already the third time. I don't think the officials are ready. Freeman kicked it off too quickly. The officials hadn't yet given him the nod and said, go ahead and kick, and he kicked it off before the officials were set. They do not march 5 yards off. Oh, they do march off 5 yards against Carrollton. So the Trojans get hit with a 5-yard penalty. Either they were offsides on the kickoff or Freeman kicked off before the officials were ready. The Trojans get hit with 5 yards, and they'll kick off from their own 35-yard line. Keelan Pulliam and Ledger Conroe back to return the kick once again for Fayette. Falcons need some good field position. Sun setting here at Carrollton as we look through the glass and we look into the glare of the window. There's the kick by Freeman. Middle of the field, takes a bounce, skips right past Pulliam. Inside the 10. Picks it up back at the 5-yard line. Winds his way out to the 10, to the 15, got to the 20. Needs a block, and he's out beyond the 20-yard line. That could have been disaster. That bounced at the feet of Pulliam, then skipped past him, went all the way back to the 5-yard line. But Pulliam looks like he can run a little bit, went all the way back to the 5-yard line, started up the middle of the field, then angled off to the left-hand side, got to the 21, but it might all be brought back. Because of a penalty, I see some laundry over there at the 16-yard line. Holding call against Fayette. It'll be Fayette's second penalty of the ball game, and the Falcons will start this drive, looks like inside their own 10-yard line. Again, the officials for this one, Steve Knox, Mike Gottmer, Adam Shaw, James Pope, and John Crow. Ball goes back to the 8-yard line. Once again, terrible field position for Fayette. They've started drives at their own 17, their own 28, and their own 8-yard line in this one. That's their second penalty of the ball game. Falcons break the huddle. Falcons need a couple first downs to get away from the shadow of their own end zone. Fayette in their road white, white shirts, black pants, black helmets, black and gold trim, black lettering, black numerals. Carrollton looks very confident out there. The Trojans all red except for white trim, white lettering, white numerals. And now we got a flag or play stop. There's an apparent whistle. I say there's an apparent whistle. We can't hear them. And the Falcons get called for illegal procedure. Some more yards. Half the distance of the goal line, back to about the 4. They need to get to the 18 to get the first down. So it'll be first and 14 for the Falcons. Cross, if he goes back to the pistol formation, he'll be accepting the snap back in his own end zone. First and 14 for Fayette at their own 4-yard line. Falcons need a jolt here. This is not the way their new head coach Kenny Grubb wants to start out. Kenny Grubb in 3 years at California had an overall record of 13-19. Snap, give off to Brody Tucker. Tucker breaks a tackle, crosses the 10. Tucker runs over people, got to the 15. He's all the way out to about the 20-yard line. Mark him at about the 21-yard line. Brody Tucker has been a shining star thus far in the Fayette offense. Picked up 16 on that play, got all the way out to the 20, maybe the 21-yard line. And that's enough for a first down. Falcons get their second first down of the ball game. Had to get to the 18 to get the first down. Tucker got out to the 21-yard line, so the Falcons get away from the shadow of their own end zone. Line up, far side of the field. Far side hash, wide side of the field, right side of the field. Pulliam comes in motion over this way. Tucker in the backfield along with Colton Cross. Cross going to roll right side. Tuck it under, run up field. Looks like he wants to throw, and the play is stopped. Play is stopped in mid-play. Wait for the official to make the call. Illegal procedure on Fayette. That cost them 5 yards. So the Falcons can't get out of their own way. The Falcons have been hit for as many yards and penalties as what they've gained offensively thus far in this one. In fact, more. They're right around 0 yards total netted in the game thus far, while they've been penalized 4 times for 22. Ball back to the 16-yard line. Falcons. First and 15 at their own 16. Clock running. 3:40 to go. First quarter of play. Carrollton ahead here at home in our first game of the 2026 football season. 12-0, Carrollton on top. Snap it back to Cross. Going to roll left side. Looks to the short side of the field. Tucks it under. Runs up field. Got to the 20 and then brought down. Gain of about 4 on the play. And he got run into, and I mean he got run into by one of the Carrollton Trojans coming up from their defensive spot. That was Brendan Belmore, a junior. Brendan Belmore in on the tackle. Colton Cross picks up 4, got to the 20, but Falcons still playing behind the sticks. Second and 11 at their own 20. Got to get to the 31 to get a first down. Lights are on here at Stan Key Field in Carrollton. They've been on since 5:30. They have yet to take effect. Handoff, Tucker goes nowhere. Stopped at the line of scrimmage. Brody Tucker, no gain on the play, stopped at the 20. That'll set up a probable passing situation for Fayette. Looking at third down and 11, maybe third down and about 12. Both coaching staffs are attired with in black shirts tonight. Fayette attired, their coaches are in black shirts. Carrollton, their coaches, likewise attired in black shirts. Falcons take their time in the huddle. We're down to 9 on the play clock. Falcons break the huddle. Drew Vandalick, the freshman, goes wide to the left-hand side. Play clock down to 3. Play clock down to 2. They got it off in time. Cross is going to roll right side. 3rd and 11. Tucks it under. Fires downfield. And he overthrew Kai Cunningham. Pass intended for Kai Cunningham, the tight end. He overthrew him. Incomplete pass. That'll bring up 4th and 11. Here comes the punt unit for Fayette as the Falcons will punt for the second time in the ball game. Earlier, Colton Cross got off a 23-yarder, which was returned by Sawyer Stark, 27 yards for a touchdown. Second year in a row that Stark has returned a punt for a touchdown against the Falcons. A little over 2 minutes to go here in period number one. Cross will take the snap. Snap back at his own 8-yard line. And it's blocked. Blocked by Carrollton, and it's going to be at the 15-yard line. The punt by Cross gets blocked. Trojans able to block it. Trojans are going to have great field. Carrollton will get the ball at the Fayette 15-yard line with a chance to punch a hole in this one early if they haven't already done so. 2 minutes left opening quarter. So problems with the kicking game for Fayette. Colton Cross got the punt blocked, and Carrollton falls on at the 15-yard line. So they're in the red zone, the Trojans are. Trojans break the huddle, wide side of the field, left side of the field. Micah Locke goes in motion to the right-hand side. Up under center, rather back in the pistol, Liam Potter. Potter throws left side, caught over here. At the 15, sidesteps one man, that's Stark. Now Stark gives ground. He's going to be nailed behind the line of scrimmage, back at the 20-yard line. Stark tried to make something out of nothing that time and ended up losing yardage on the play. Good pursuit over there by the secondary for the Fayette Falcons. Pass play good. Potter with the completion, but a loss of yardage. Lost back to about the 20-yard line. That's a loss of 5 on the play. Stark made the catch, but that was for negative yardage. Second and 15 just inside the 20. Wide side of the field, right side of the field. Shannon in the backfield, along with the quarterback, Potter, handoff, there's Shannon, big hole right side, got to the 15, got to the 10, breaks the tackle, he's down to about the 6-yard line, not quite enough for the first down. Colton Shannon picks up 14 on that one, gets the ball to the 6-yard line. The secondary for Fayette in on the stop. So after a play for negative yardage, Shannon's able to come up with a big gainer off right tackle. There was a huge hole there off right tackle. That hole was so big that probably I could have run through it. Now you're looking at 3rd and 1 at the 6-yard line. Final minute of play, period number one here at Carrollton. Ryan Henry, a tight end, lines up in the backfield. I formation, handoff Shannon, off right tackle, inside the 5, got to the 2, got the first down. Trojans pick up their second first down of the ball game. There may be a flag on the play, however. Wait and see, let the officials iron this out. Fayette's been bedeviled by penalties thus far in this one. For the time being, it's 1st and goal to go at the 1-yard line after Shannon picked up 5 on the play. And now the officials are discussing it. The Jets had trouble with the yellow laundry thus far in this contest. 4 penalties for 22 yards. Face mask on Fayette. So the first down stands. Shannon picks up enough yardage to get the first down. Gained 4 yards on the play. 1 yard penalty on Fayette, half the distance to the goal line. Falcons, half the distance to the goal line, 1 yard penalty for a face mask call. Fire the quarterback. I formation. Handoff Shannon goes nowhere. Did not get in, but he's probably inside a yard away. No yardage for Shannon officially. That was goal to go from the 1 yard line. That'll be second and goal to go from the one. Looks like Carrollton will not get the playoff before the end of the quarter. And Potter, the quarterback, said he'd come over this way and talk to Kirk Thacker. Kirk Thacker, native of Richmond, attended college at William Jewell. Kenny Grubb, likewise, the new head coach at Fayette, also went to William Jewell. Kirk Thacker's been an assistant at Oak Grove, an assistant and a head coach at Hardin. Went to Orrick, coached at Orrick for 5 years, went into retirement, and then came out of retirement. And last year was an assistant coach teaching over here at Carrollton. We switch ends. Second and goal to go at the 1 yard line. Carrollton will go left to right on your radio dial. They'll go toward the north end zone. Trojans in front in this one, trying to make it a 3-touchdown lead. Done with a quarter. Carrollton 12, Fayette nothing. Let's take a 30-second timeout. Back in a half minute. This is Game of the Week coverage here on KMMO. It's been all Carrollton here in the opening 12 minutes of action. They're ahead 12-0, and they're knocking at the door once again. Second down, goal to go at about the 1 yard line. Ryan Henry, a tight end, lines up as the fullback in the backfield for Carrollton. The tailback is now Sawyer Stark, it looks like. Nope. Now they line up inverted wishbone. Shannon's up there with Ryan Henry, and the tailback is indeed Sawyer Stark. Hand off, Potter, right side. Stark off right tackle, goes nowhere. Stop, maybe lost a yard on the play. Sawyer Stark gets stopped behind the line of scrimmage. That was second and goal to go at the one. Now it's going to be third and goal to go at the two as Fayette's getting up yardage grudgingly. This drive for Carrollton started after a blocked punt at the Fayette 15-yard line. Third and goal to go at the two. Trojans go toward the north end zone. Wide side of the field, left side of the field. They line up inverted wishbone once again. Henry and Shannon up front. The tailback is Stark. Play action. Dropping back. Wanting to throw. Pass left side. Oh, what a catch. Good for the touchdown. 2 yard pass play. Good for the score. That was quite a catch over there. Diving and making the catch for Carrollton. Jasper Aldridge, a junior. Aldridge dove and made a diving catch and gets the touchdown reception. And the Trojans extend the lead to 18 to nothing. They have yet to put the 6 points on the scoreboard yet. Oh, they say he didn't catch it. Incomplete pass. He tried to grab it off the top of the grass, tried to catch it off the top of the grass. From this angle, I thought he got it. Up here in the booth, they thought he caught it as well. They started to say touchdown, and instead, apparently it did hit the ground. It's going to be called an incomplete pass. And now Carrollton's going to burn a timeout. They burned their first of the ball game. They got two remaining. Fayette likewise has two remaining here in the opening half of play. Game of the Week coverage on KMMO. Want to thank Culligan Water of Sedalia, Hartley Furniture Galleries of Marshall, Lafayette on the Square in Fayette for bringing you coverage of the Game of the Week on KMMO. 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Well, the Trojans had the ball goal to go, but they've been unable to punch it in. Fayette, their defense has given up yardage grudgingly here, and now suddenly it's fourth and goal to go about a yard away. We thought that was a touchdown pass to Jasper Aldridge, but the officials closer to the play thought he grabbed it off the ground. It hit the ground first. It ends up being an incomplete pass. Fourth and goal to go at the one. Trojans break the huddle. Fayette defense would love to come up with a stop here, at least keep Carrollton out of the end zone. Sawyer Stark as a flanker or a wingback to the near side. Shannon, the running back, Out of the pistol, Liam Potter. Start goes in motion. Snap it back. Potter. Potter going to roll left side. Potter throws. This one's caught. Maddox O'Donnell good for the score. Touchdown pass good for 1 yard. Liam Potter, a 1 yard touchdown pass, got it to Maddox O'Donnell, and the Trojans extend the lead to 18-0. That was fourth down, goal to go from the 1 yard line. Carrollton decided to throw for it there, and they found O'Donnell along the back line of the end zone. O'Donnell had 3 touchdown catches, 5 catches in all, good for 115 yards against Fayette last year. And he comes up with a touchdown catch here. That's his first catch of the season. First catch of the game, first catch of the season. Trojans extend the lead to 18-0, opening minute of the second quarter. They line up, they go for 2 once again. Up under center, Potter the quarterback. Potter, hands off, left-hand side, Stark. Stark pops outside. Sidesteps one man, broke a tackle, dives for the goal line, did not get in. Good pursuit by Fayette. Falcons defensively came up with great pursuit. Stark was able to break a tackle back at the 4-yard line, and then over on the far side of the field near the pylon, dove, tried to get the ball over the goal line, but did not. The official waved it off, no good. But the Trojans score again. They get their 3rd touchdown of the ball game with 11:08 to go in the half. A 1-yard touchdown pass. A 1-yarder from Liam Potter to Maddox O'Donnell. 2-point conversion try, no good on the run by Stark. 11:08 to go in the half. 18-0. Trojans 18, Fayette nothing. Take a 30-second timeout. Be back in a half minute. You're listening to Game of the Week coverage on KMMO. Yard line, angles left side, gets to the 20, the 25, the 30. He's out beyond the 35-yard line, and then he gets rudely shoved out of bounds over here into the Trojan bench down below me. Good kick return by Keelan Pulliam, good for 22 yards. And Fayette's going to start off in their best field position of any drive thus far. They're going to start off at their own 37-yard line. 23-yard kickoff return by Pulliam. Falcons have it. Falcons go right to left on your radio dial at their own 38. The best field position for Fayette thus far in the ball game had the ball at their own 43 at one time. Toss sweep, right side, Pulliam on the edge, tries to turn the corner, gets undercut, gets back to the line of scrimmage, falls forward, might have got a yard. Got undercut over on the far side by Micah Locke, then was able to fall forward and picked up maybe 2 on the play. We'll give Pulliam 2 yards on his first carry of the ball game on a toss sweep around right in. It is a building process over at Fayette with all the youth. Size-wise, they're not as big as Carrollton. Numbers-wise, they're definitely not as big as Carrollton. Their roster's half the size of Carrollton, albeit both of these are Class 1 schools. Districts came out. Districts came out today, and Carrollton dropped down from Class 2 to Class 1. Fayette remains Class 1, as they were a year ago. Second down and 8. Cross fakes the handoff, keeps it himself, off-right tackle. Colton Cross goes nowhere, stopped on the play at the 40-yard line. Fayette now faced with a probable passing situation with 10 minutes to go in the opening half. 18-0, Carrollton on top. Trojans have 3 touchdowns, but they've misfired on all 3 2-point conversions thus far. No gain for Cross. 3rd and 8 for the Falcons. Fayette's passing game the last couple of years has been a very short variety, and it seems that they've gone that direction again. Very short passing game. Not a real explosive offense for Fayette. Looks like their biggest weapon thus far is their bruising fullback, Brody Tucker. Snap it back to Cross, pistol formation. He spins and he's brought down. Somebody in his lap and brings him down for negative yardage. He gets sacked. Sacked by linebacker Easton Freeman. That's a loss of 8 on the play. Freeman nails Cross for a loss of 8 all the way back to the 32-yard line. So the Trojans with negative yardage on this possession. 4th and 16, they'll punt from their own 32-yard line, and Carrollton's going to get great field position once again. Carrollton's returned a punt for a touchdown, started their other touchdown drives at the Falcon 39 and the Falcon 15, respectively. Cross gets the kick away, end-over-end kick, going to bounce at the 45 in Carrollton territory, picked up at the 41-yard line, spinning, trying to make something out of nothing. Looks like Maddox O'Donnell. O'Donnell goes back to the 35-yard line. O'Donnell loops all the way back to the 30-yard line, and he's finally brought down by a host of Fayette Falcons. All the way back at the 31-yard line, that is a punt return for an negative 10 yardage. Minus 10 yards on the punt return by Maddox O'Donnell. They unpile. We try to see who is down there in on the stop. One of the people down there on the stop for Fayette was Christian Craig. Trying to spot the other one down there for the Falcons. Kingston Ekelgia. So that punt ends up being 27-yard punt for the Falcons. 27-yard punt. But a return of negative yardage, 10 yards for Maddox O'Donnell. Trojans have their worst field position of the ball game. They're back at their own 31-yard line. With under 9 minutes to go in period number two. Snap the ball back. That's Potter. Dive play up the middle. Crossing the 35. Out to the 40. Should have the first down. Gain of about 10. Gain of about 11 on the play. That's Colton Shannon. Let's see where the knee went down. Shannon's dangerously close to the first down stick. Did not get it. They said the knee went down at the 40. Gain of 9 on the play for Colton Shannon. Carrollton's got a 18-0 lead in the game, but I've only got them with 2 first downs in the ball game thus far. They've taken advantage of great field position here in this one. Again, we're broadcasting from behind a closed window, so it almost sounds like we're broadcasting this game from the KMMO studios. And now, sophomore linebacker Kingston Ekelgia, equipment problem. Looks like they're going to have to change the wrapping on his shoe. Spells his last name Ejilika. Ejilika. Kingston Ekelgia, a 180-pound sophomore. And he's being helped by a teammate, changing the wrapping, changing the taping around his shoe, it looks like. Ty Cunningham doing those honors. Second and one at their own 40-yard line. Carrollton, 8:12 to go, period number two, 18-0, Carrollton on top. Trojans got off to a great start a year ago, won their first 4 ball games, beat Fayette, Kansas City Northeast, Lone Jack, and Southeast in that order, and then ran into the MRVC East where they went 0-5, bounced back nicely with wins over Lone Jack and Lexington then in postseason play. Second and one at the 40. Handoff Shannon. Crosses the 45, crosses the 50. Got the first down down the far sideline. He's to the 35-30, 25-20. Colton Shannon is going to get the touchdown on a 60-yard carry. Shannon goes 60 yards for the score. And the Trojans, 2 plays, 69-yard drives. Colton Shannon picking up 60 on the play. Good for the touchdown. And the Trojan lead extends to 24-0 with a conversion try coming up. Huge hole, left side of the Carrollton offensive line. Huge hole, and parting like the Red Sea, Shannon went off to the races. Hardly got touched. Got into the Fayette secondary in the blink of an eye, and then down the far sideline in front of the Fayette bench was a foot race to the end zone. Really good crowd on hand here at Carrollton. A lot of red and white all the way around the field, ringing the field completely. Back to throw. Pass left side, caught, and he got in for the 2-point conversion. 2-point conversion pass play, and making the catch for the Trojans is Aldrich. So Jasper Aldrich, who was denied a touchdown catch as he skimmed the ball off the top of the ground, skimmed the ball off the grass, was called incomplete, makes the catch, good for the 2-point conversion. 60-yard run by Colton Shannon, 2-point conversion pass from Liam Potter to Jasper Aldrich. There's still 8 minutes to go in the second quarter, and the Trojans have opened up a huge 4-touchdown lead in this one, 26-0. Trojans 26, Fayette nothing. We'll take a 30-second break, back in a half minute. You're listening to Game of the Week coverage on KMMO. Now for Carrollton kicking off, Freeman kicked it off to Keelan Pulliam. Pulliam grabbed the ball on the hop at about the 15-yard line, meandered his way up the field, crossed the 25, crossed the 30, got to the 31-yard line. The Falcons will set up shop at their own 31, 26-0, Carrollton on top in this one. Rebuilding year for Fayette. Of course, they're in the Central States 8 Conference. Some of the schools in the Central States 8 are really relatively new to football. Russellville, Lynn, even Harrisburg, although Harrisburg's had football a little bit longer than Russellville and Lynn have. From the 31-yard line, snap it back to cross off left tackle, breaks a tackle, and meanders his way to the 34-yard line before being brought down. Trevor Tagg, a senior, in on the stop. Cross picked up 3 on the play, and there's also a flag on the play. We'll wait for the officials to iron out the yellow laundry. 3-yard pickup for Cross on the keeper. He took the snap out of the pistol formation. Kirk Thacker is going to come over, talk to the near side official. And this is on Carrollton. Not sure. Might be unsportsmanlike conduct. He gave the unsportsmanlike conduct signal. Carrollton's going to make a change and take one of their starters out of the ball game, who may have been in on that little brouhaha. Leaving the game for the Trojans is Dallas Steadham. 3-yard pickup on the play for Colton Cross. And now the Trojans get penalized. That'll be a 15-yard penalty all the way out to the 50-yard line. Fayette gets their third first down of the ball game. This is the farthest penetration by Fayette from their own end zone. They've got the ball at their own 49-yard line. 15-yard penalty against Carrollton. First down, Fayette. Fresh series of downs at midfield. Snap the ball back to Cross. Going to roll left side. Looks for a block. Tucker tries to throw the block, keeping his feet. Cross. Hard-earned yardage. Cross crosses midfield. Colton Cross gets to the 47-yard line. And play now stopped once again. 4-yard pickup for Colton Cross. And there's a flag over on the other side of the field. As is the case quite often, opening games of the year, play deteriorates as we go along. 4-yard pickup for Colton Cross. Now personal foul against Carrollton on top of that. And the Trojans now in the ball game have been hit with personal foul calls, 15-yard penalties against them on back-to-back plays. Cross picked up 4, 15 yards tacked onto that at the end of the play. And the ball will be down inside the 35 at the 32-yard line. 30 yards in penalties against the Trojans on this Fayette possession. The drive for Fayette started their own 31. Now they're at the Trojan 32-yard line. Pistol formation, snap it back to Cross. There's a give to Tucker, left side of the Trojan defensive line, in on the stop. No gain on the play. In on the tackle for the Carrollton Ball Club, Trevor Tagg. Tagg was in there on the hit for the Trojan Ball Club as they unpile. Now you're looking at second down and 10. Fayette does not like to get into passing situations. Their passing game is a very short-type passing game. They definitely have a need to get more explosive as the season goes along. With Tucker at the fullback spot and Cross at the quarterback spot, it's kind of like 3 yards in a cloud of dust. Two backs in the backfield, snap it back to Cross, takes the handoff. Cross keeps it himself and goes down for negative yardage. Loss in the play of about 4 yards. Brought down back at the 36-yard line. Colton Cross faked the handoff to Tucker. Everybody converged on Tucker, but Cross had held the ball himself all along and loses 4 yards on the play back to the 36-yard line. It was first and 10 at the 32. Now it's third and 14 for Fayette at the 36 in Trojan territory. Down 26 to nothing. This is a probable four-down territory for Fayette. Falcons line up far side of the field. Wide side of the field is the left side of the field. Ty Cunningham split over to the near side. Back to throw Cross. Going to fire left side. Looks for Cunningham in traffic. Incomplete pass. Sawyer Stark with the coverage over here. Incomplete pass thrown by Cross, who's 0 of 3 throwing the ball thus far in the game. Now you're looking at fourth down. Fourth and 14. Fayette's got no choice but to go for it. 26 to nothing the score, so Carrollton's got plenty of time to get the ball and march downfield and get 6 more points. And then Carrollton will get the ball to start the second half. Trojans won the toss to start the ball game. They chose to defer. At the 36 in Carrollton territory. Fourth and 14. Pistol formation, snap it back to Cross, and a whistle stops play. And you have to imagine the whistle for yourself. Or was a timeout taken? Fayette takes a timeout. Falcons will take a timeout. Fourth and 14. Falcons at the 36 in Trojan territory. 5:36 to go in the half. 26 to nothing. Carroll Mahead here at home. Trojans 26. Fayette nothing. Back in 30 seconds. It's game of the week coverage on KMMO.
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0: Hard line. Conroe goes to the far side of the field, crosses the 20. Wedger Conroe got to about the 23-yard line before being bumped down to the ground pretty rudely. And Fayette will set up shop at their own 23. Falcons, thanks to a couple curling penalties, had the ball inside the Trojan 30 on their last possession, but then the drive died on a 4th and 14 situation, and then Carrollton was in the end zone just a couple plays later. The big play was the 57-yard touchdown pass from Liam Potter to Sawyer Stark. Potter's got two TD passes in the ball game. Stark's got two touchdowns in the game. Pass reception and a punt return. Rolling left side. There's Cross. Cross in trouble. Avoids the rush. Tries to avoid a tackle. Got back to the line of scrimmage, then goes down. He rolled left, did Cross. Tried to turn the corner. Tried to look downfield, maybe for an open receiver. Couldn't find anybody. Then reversed field, went the other way, went to the far side of the field, barely got back to the line of scrimmage. In on the tackle, Trevor Tagg. Tagg in on the stop. Colton Cross, stop, no gain on the play. Cross has had a total of 12 running plays, 12 plays from scrimmage running the ball for Cross. Wide side of the field, left side of the field, under 3.5 to go in the half. Pistol formation, snap it back to Cross, hand off to Tucker, and Tucker got back to the line of scrimmage. Tucker might have got a yard on the play, marked the ball at the 23-yard line. Tucker back to the line of scrimmage. That'll set up now 3rd down and 10. One turnover in the game thus far. That was by Fayette. Falcons with one turnover, fumbling the ball away. Falcons also have had a punt blocked. 3rd down and 10. Down to 2:45 left in period number 2. Trojans still have time to get the ball and go places with it and score before halftime. If the Trojans can score one more time here in the opening half, that means we'll start the second half with the turbo clock in effect. Play clock down to 2, play clock down to 1. Falcon coaches burn a timeout. Falcon coaches burn a timeout. Salisbury Meat Market and Processing, LLC of Salisbury, Quality Overhead Door of Odessa, Mid-Missouri Energy of Malda-Brin, bring you coverage of the game of the week. Want to thank Gieselman Trucking of Quarter, Community Bank, Marshall, Malda-Brin, Blackburn, Waverly, and Sweet Springs. 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Game of the week action next week, 8-man wars will be over at Larry Lobenstein Field, St. Paul. St. Paul Saints will be at home taking on Northwest of Hughesville in 8-man action next week. Then in 2 weeks, we'll see Fayette again. Falcons will have a road game against former Lewis and Clark Conference rival Salisbury. Fayette at Salisbury. That'll be game of the week coverage 2 weeks from now. And then 3 weeks from now, we'll have for you Santa Fe at Slater. That Fayette-Salisbury game from Salisbury in 2 weeks will be on the internet only. That'll be KMMO.com. That's Friday night, September the 11th. That's KMMO.com only for that Salisbury-Fayette broadcast 2 weeks from tonight, because Missouri Tigers will be on the FM side that night. Missouri will be taking on Kansas. 3rd down and 10 at their own 23. Pistol formation. Snap it back. Cross. Takes the handoff. Keeps it himself. Gets out to about the 25-yard line. Gives ground. Brought down by Colton Shannon. They're going to mark him for a loss of 2. Cross loses 2 on the play. Back to the 21. Trojan defense stiffens. This drive started for They edit their own 23. They're going to punt now, it looks like, on 4th and 12 on their own 21-yard line. And with 2 minutes to go in period number two, Carrollton will get the ball again with a chance maybe to score. And then Carrollton will get the ball to start the third quarter. Another touchdown, any points by Carrollton here in the opening half will start the second half with the turbo clock in effect. Cross back to punt for his fourth punting attempt of the game. Gets the kick away. Bounces at about the 50. It's taken by Star.

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1: Snap the ball back and whistles on the play. Stops play with 1:34 to go in the second quarter. It is on Carrollton. To delay a game. Did they not get the snap off before the play clock ran down? Carrollton got a timeout taken. Looks like Carrollton got the timeout. Thacker on the near side. Arms up in the air saying, we called the timeout, we called the timeout. Trojans avoid the delay a game by taking a timeout. Second and 10, Carrollton up the Fayette 35-yard line. 1:34 to go. Period number two, it's all Trojans. Carrollton 34, Fayette nothing. Back in 30 seconds, back in a half minute, you're listening to Game of the Week coverage on KMMO.
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1: All your Starks, jet sweep around right end. Starks going to go down after picking up about five. Stark gets to the 30. Trojans faced with third and five at the Fayette 30. Just over a minute to go, second quarter. Near side hash, pistol formation, snap it back to Potter. Potter plants his feet, fires near side. Pass intended for Stark. I think an incomplete pass. Did Stark make the catch? Couldn't tell by the signal from the near side official. Did make the catch. Good for 4 yards. Pass play good for four, but not enough for a first down. To the 26-yard line. That's Stark's fourth catch of the ball game already. Potter's completed five. Four to Sawyer Stark. Needed five for the first down. Only got four. It's fourth and one at the 26 after the short 4-yard pass play from Potter to Stark. Need a yard to get the first down to keep the drive alive. Less than a minute to go in period number two. Up under center, Potter the quarterback. Potter hands off. There's Shannon. Got the first down. Got to the 20. Side steps a man. Got to the 15. Keeps his feet. Goes down at the 15-yard line. Maybe the 14-yard line. Shannon picks up 12 on the play. Trojans get a first down. Now it's first down and 10 at the 14-yard line. Shannon picks up 12 on the play. Clock stopped for the first down as they move the chains. Clock starts up again. At the 14 in Falcon territory, Trojans should have one timeout remaining this half if they need it. Ball in the middle of the field, snap it back to Potter. Potter going to roll left side. Wants to throw, avoids the rush. Got away from Kai Cunningham. Fires downfield. Did he catch it? Nope, incomplete pass. Tried to hit Maddox O'Donnell, back line of the end zone. O'Donnell tried to make an acrobatic catch, but couldn't come up with it. Incomplete pass. That'll bring up now second down and 10. That stops the clock with 36 seconds to go in the second quarter. Remember, the Trojans get the ball to start the third quarter because they won the toss to start the game and they deferred. They're opening their home red uniforms. Break the huddle. They go left to right on your radio dial. Three men in the backfield. Shannon's in the backfield along with Sawyer Stark. In the middle of them, between them, that is Potter. Potter hands off. Carter Shannon gets on the edge. Colton Shannon gets on the edge. Shannon, they string the play out. Shannon, 10-yard line, might have got to the 11-yard line. Gain of three on the play. It looks like Carroll's going to burn their last time out. Shannon picked up three, got to the 11.

0: 15-yard line. Trojans burn their last time out of period number two. It'll be 3rd and 7 for Carrollton at the Fayette 11-yard line. Falcons trying to keep Carrollton out of the end zone. Trojans burn the timeout. We'll take a break. Be back in 30 seconds. 21 seconds left, second quarter, 34-0. Carrollton 34, Fayette nothing. Back in a half minute. 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
0: Wide side of the field, right side of the field. After the Carrollton timeout, ball at the 11. Pass over the middle by Potter. Looks in the end zone. Caught. Touchdown. That's the tight end, Ryan Henry. And the Trojans score again. Trojans drive 35 yards. Good for the score. Another touchdown pass. That's an 11-yarder. Liam Potter to Ryan Henry. And the Trojans extend the lead now to 40-0. With still seconds remaining in period number two. 40-0. 11-yard touchdown pass from Potter to Ryan Henry, the tight end. Trojans go for the two-point conversion. Hand off backfield. There's Colton Shannon. Shannon inches his way forward. Did he get in? He did get in. Shannon with the three necessary yards. Good for the two-point conversion. Carrollton scored every time they've touched the ball offensively in this one. Trojans lead it now 42-0, 16 seconds left in the second quarter. So Fayette will get the ball, time enough for a kickoff return, and then they'll have to kick off to start the third quarter, kick it off to Carrollton, who'll get the ball again. Trojans drive 35 yards, drive is completed on an 11-yard touchdown pass. Liam Potter, his third touchdown pass of the ball game. Ryan Henry made the touchdown catch. The Trojans extend their lead. The 42-0. It was 12-0 at the end of one. Trojans have put 30 points on the board here in period number two. Carrollton won last year at Fayette 36-12. Fayette did get a late touchdown in that game. It was 36-6 late in the game, and Fayette got a late score to make it 36-12. An extremely, extremely young Fayette team. Freeman kicks off again, line drive, bouncing kick, taking about the 19-yard line. As Ledger Conroe crosses the 20, goes to the far side of the field, lowers the shoulder, got to the 24. Conroe returned at 5 yards. Falcons at their own 24-yard line. Time for one, maybe two more plays for Fayette. Falcons, I believe, have two timeouts remaining if they choose to use them. Going to be a slow process at Fayette. Falcons have got to get more people out for the sport. They've lost 10 people as far as numbers on the squad in the last 2 years. They had 32 on their squad 2 years ago. They're down 10. They're down 11. Taking a snap, going to a knee cross. That'll be the end of the half. Cross took a snap, went to the knee, loses a yard on the play, and halftime is here. I'll be along. We'll have a complete look at all the games. We'll have a complete look at all the games in the area. And then Lou Michaels, hopefully, will have as many scores as possible after we get done with that. So we'll take a 2-minute timeout here. Then I'll be back. We'll take a complete look at the entire schedule for area schools, run down the schedule for all the schools and all the conferences. And it's almost entirely nothing but non-conference games involving everybody tonight. There's only one conference game to speak of, and that's a Butler-Adrian matchup on the Ozark Highlands Conference. So almost all non-conference games tonight. We've got a world of ground to cover. We'll have a lot of scores on our post-game show. That'll be coming your way later on after we get done from here. Interviews with area coaches, as many scores as possible. I'll give you a rundown on all the games taking place in the area here in a couple minutes, and then Lou will come along and have a look for you at whatever scores we've got available to us at this time. 42-0, it's all Carrollton. Trojans try to win for the third year in a row over Fayette, beating them last year by a score of 36-12 at Fayette. We'll take a 2-minute timeout. I'll be back with a schedule. We'll take a look at tonight's schedule of area games back in 2 minutes. Trojans 42, Fayette nothing. 2-minute timeout. Back after these words, you're listening to Game of the Week coverage on KMMO.
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0: The time of our first 2026 high school football regular season broadcast of the year. You're listening to the contest in Carrollton with the Carrollton Trojans hosting the Fayette Falcons. Over the course of the next few minutes, we'll take a look at the complete schedule of games involving area schools. Also, later on at halftime, we'll have a look at as many scores as possible here on KMMO. First of all, action tonight involving independent schools, and those numbers have really increased, what with the disintegration of the NCMC conference. Looking at the schedule, allows, they're playing in Kansas City tonight. A game being heard on 1300 AM and the internet, KMMO.com. Marshall's playing at Kansas City East. Other action involving former NCMC schools, Moberly's at Fulton tonight. Fulton has joined a conference. They're in the Tri-County Conference, so it's Moberly at Fulton this evening. Meanwhile, Mexico's hosting Centralia. Kirksville's at home against Southern Boone. Hannibal's entertaining Jefferson City Helias. The three schools in the Lewis and Clark Cup are still playing 11-man football. Their contest this evening has Salisbury entertaining Milan. Scotland County's at home against Putnam County. And West Rand's playing at Van Farr. And one other contest this evening, Independent Columbia Father Tolton. They're at home entertaining Marceline, a member of the Grand River Conference. Taking a look at other games this evening in the Central States 8 Conference, and these are all non-conference contests. The contest you're listening to on KMMO 102.9 FM, Fayette Falcons are playing at Carrollton. Other games involving Central States 8 teams tonight, Tipton's at Holden, Harrisburg is hosting South Shelby, Lynn is entertaining Cuba, South Callaway's at home against North Callaway, and Russellville is hosting Cold Camp. Schools in the West Central Conference, they're all on the road this evening. Windsor's at Plattsburgh, Cold Camp's playing at Russellville, Lone Jack's on the road at Lexington, and Crest Ridge is at Sherwood. In the Midland Empire Conference, games there this evening at Chillicothe at home taking on Palmyra, Excelsior Springs is at Boonville. Meanwhile, Cameron's at Odessa. Maryville's playing at Blair Oaks. Savannah's at Pleasant Hill. And St. Joseph Benton, they're at home taking on Van Horn. In the Tri-County Conference, again, these are all non-conference games. It's Boonville hosting Excelsior Springs. Fulton, who's new to the Tri-County Conference this year, they're at home taking on Moberly. Blair Oaks is entertaining Maryville. Hallsville's at home against Macon. It's California at Logan Rogersville. Eldon playing at Owensville. Osage is entertaining Bolivar. And Southern Boone is at Kirksville tonight. Action in the MRBC Conference, the MRBC East. The contest you're listening to on KMMO-FM, halftime of the game with Carrollton hosting Fayette. Meanwhile, Higginsville's at Hamilton tonight. Lexington's entertaining Lone Jack. Knobnosters at home against Clinton. Richmond entertaining Oak Grove. And Holden's at home taking on Tipton. In the MRVC West Conference, it's Warrensburg hosting Smith Cotton. That's the battle for the Silver Tiger Trophy. Clinton's at Knobnoster. Oak Grove at Richmond. Odessa entertaining Cameron. Pleasant Hill's at home against Savannah. Kansas City Center's playing at St. Michael, the Archangel, and Harrisonville's at Smithville tonight. In the Central Missouri Conference, these are all non-conference games. It's Smith Cotton on the road at Warrensburg, Jeff City Helias at Hannibal, Columbia Rock Bridge is hosting Lee Summit West, Columbia Hickman's at home against Fort Zumwalt West, and Columbia Battle tonight entertaining Kansas City Grandview. Other non-conference games have Jefferson City at Poplar Bluff. Meanwhile, Capital City is playing at Conway, Arkansas, and Camdenton is at Heritage, Arkansas tonight. In the Ozark Highlands Conference, we've got one conference game tonight. It is Adrian at Butler for an Ozark Highlands Conference game. Other non-conference action has Warsaw at Lawson, Sherwood's hosting Crest Ridge, El Dorado Springs is at Stockton, and Versailles is at Skyline. In the Clarence Cannon Conference, South Shelby playing at Harrisburg. It's Palmyra at Chillicothe. Centralia's on the road at Mexico. Monroe City entertaining Brookfield. It's Macon at Hallsville. Clark County entertaining Bowling Green. And Highlands at home taking on Mark Twain. In the Grand River Conference, Marceline's at Columbia Father Tolton. It's Brookfield at Monroe City. Milan at Salisbury. Putnam County at Scotland County. Clinton's hosting East Buchanan. South Harrison's at home against Mid Buchanan. Gallatin's at North Platte. Maysville's at West Platte. In the KCI Conference tonight, again, all non-conference games, Hamilton entertaining Higginsville, Plattsburgh hosting Windsor, Lawson's at home taking on Warsaw. Meanwhile, it's North Platte entertaining Gallatin, East Buchanan at Trenton, Mid Buchanan at South Harrison, West Platte entertaining Maysville, and in the game scheduled for tomorrow, Lathrop ventures into Kansas City. They're playing at Kansas City Central. And in the Eastern Missouri Conference tonight, it's Van Far hosting West Grand, North Callaway at South Callaway, Bowling Green at Clark County, Montgomery County entertaining Herman, it's Wright City at Warrenton, Mark Twain at Highland, and it's Louisiana hosting Grandview Hillsboro. Looking at our eight-man schedule for the area, in the CRC Conference, the I-70 division, action tonight, it is Concordia on the road at Bremer, Sweet Springs is hosting Hardin-Norburn, St. Paul's entertaining Knox County, Santa Fe's at home against BKN Thunder, Oryx at Northland Christian, and Wellington's at Slater. CRC Conference North Division, BKN Thunder at Santa Fe. It's Knox County playing at St. Paul. Paris is at Northwest of Hughesville. North Shelby's at St. Joseph LeBlanc. And Schuyler County's entertaining Polo. And in the CRC Conference South Division this evening, it is Bremer hosting Concordia. Slater's at home. They're taking on Wellington. Northwest of Hughesville at home against Paris. Polo's at Schuyler County. And Hardin-Norburn at Sweet Springs. Other eight-man matchups of note, Lincoln is playing Wichita Christian. That's at the neutral side of Ottawa, Kansas tonight. Meanwhile, it's St. Joseph LeBlanc at home against North Shelby. Cass Midway is playing at Osceola. And Archie's at home against Jasper. That's a complete look at the schedule of games going on in the area tonight. We will take a one-minute timeout. We'll take a one-minute break, 60-second timeout. We'll be back with some of those scores back in 1 minute. 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

0: Well, I'm not sure if I'm supposed to take it or not. I was under the impression that Lou was going to have scores back there at the KMMO studio. So we'll talk a little bit more here. The score is 42-0. Carrollton on top of Fayette. Carrollton 42, Fayette nothing here at halftime. Trojans led 12-0 at the end of the first quarter. They tack on to their lead and now lead by a score of 42-0 here at the end of the opening 24 minutes. Take a look at some of the stats here on this one. Trojans have 7 first downs. Fayette's got 4 thus far in the ball game. Fayette's made 5 penalties for 23 yards. Carrollton's got 3 penalties for 35 yards. Just 1 turnover. Only 1 turnover thus far in the contest. That was Fayette. They lost a fumble in the opening half. Trojans have yet to punt in the ball game. Fayette's punted 4 times. They've got 1 block. 4 punts by Fayette, 1 block. An average of 20.5 yards, 4 punts for the Falcons. Falcons were able one time to get the ball into Carrollton territory, got the ball at the Trojan 32-yard line. Then the drive died. They wound up losing the ball on downs after marching it down to the Trojan 32. They were helped, though, by 30 yards and penalties. 30 yards and penalties there against Carrollton helped move the ball inside the Carrollton 35, but the drive died. Meanwhile, Trojans have scored every time they've gotten their hands on the ball. They ran a punt back, 27-yard punt returned by Sawyer Stark. 2.5 minutes in the ball game, good for a touchdown. Early in the opening quarter, Stark with a 27-yard punt return for a score and made it 6-0. Then the Trojans scored on drives of 39, 15, 69, 71, and 35 yards respectively. After the 27-yard punt returned by Stark for a touchdown, Colton Shannon scored on a 7-yard run. Then later, Liam Potter, a 1-yard touchdown pass to Maddox O'Donnell. And on a 60-yard run for a score, Liam Potter, a 57-yard run by Liam Potter, or check it, a 57-yard pass by Liam Potter to Sawyer Stark, 34-0, and then another touchdown, an 11-yard touchdown pass to Ryan Henry. So Potter's got 3 touchdown passes in the ball game. Potter had 3 touchdown passes in the second quarter. 1-yarder to Maddox O'Donnell, then Colton Shannon with a 60-yard run, and then 2 touchdown passes by Potter in the final 5 minutes, a 57-yarder to Sawyer Stark, and then Ryan Henry with a catch, good for 11 yards. Trojans are 3 of 6 with 2-point conversions. They missed their first 3 2-point conversions, but then they've scored on their last 3 2-point conversions and find themselves ahead 42-0 at intermission. Some of the statistical numbers in this one for Carrollton. Colton Shannon, 11 carries, 117 yards. 11 rushes, 117 yards. Touchdown carries of 7 and 60 yards, respectively. Sawyer Stark in the game, 2 carries for 17 yards. Trojans have rushed a total of 13 times for 134 yards. Liam Potter, 6 of 10 throwing the ball, good for 3 touchdowns in the ball game, and 94 yards total. Touchdown passes of 1 yard to Maddox O'Donnell, 57 yards to Sawyer Stark, and 11 yards to Ryan Henry. Again, Potter, 6 of 10, 94 yards, 3 TD passes. O'Donnell, 1 catch for 1 yard and a touchdown. Ryan Henry, 1 catch for 11 yards and a touchdown. Sawyer Stark, 4 catches, 82 yards and 1 touchdown in the ballgame. Trojans have rushed for 134, and they passed for 94 in the game. That gives them a total of 228 total yards for Carrollton. Meanwhile, Fayette, they have yet to complete a pass in the game. On the ground, Brody Tucker. Tucker, 7 carries, 24 yards. Thielen Pulliam, 1 carry for 2 yards. Colton Cross has done the bulk of the ball carrying for Fayette. He's got 14 rushes in the game, but he's been sacked behind the line of scrimmage numerous times. 14 carries for negative 2 yards. So Tucker, 24 yards. Pulliam, 2 yards. Colton Cross, minus 2 yards. Fayette's got 22 rushes for 24 yards in the game. And Fayette, 0 of 3 throwing the ball for 0 yardage through the air. So Carrollton's rushed for 134. They passed for 94. They've got 228 yards of total offense. Fayette's rushed for 24, passed for nothing. They've got 24 yards of total offense in the game. Let's take a 2-minute timeout. And Lou, if you've got some scores back here at the studio, you're free to break in with them. We'll take a 2-minute break, and then at the end of this 2-minute break, either I'll be back with more halftime information, or Lou will have some scores for you on KMMO. Halftime at Carrollton. Trojans ahead of Fayette, plus the Trojans get the ball first to start the third quarter. Trojans 42, Fayette nothing. Back in 2 minutes, you're listening to Game of the Week coverage on KMMO.
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5: Got some halftime scores to pass along here on KMMO. Well, over on the AM side, the Marshall Owls are off to a good start in Kansas City as they lead the Bears of KC East 35-0 at the half. Elsewhere, Lone Jack shutting out Lexington 27-0. Penny has gone ahead of Higginsville 15-8. That game had been tied 8 apiece. Father Tolton with a big halftime lead on Marceline 33-6. In the battle for the Silver Tiger Trophy, Smith Cotton with a 1-point advantage over Warrensburg 7-6. Tipton, the defending Class 1 state champions, they're winning big over Holden 30-7. Southern Boone with a 21-3 halftime lead over Kirksville in a slugfest. Booneville is leading Excelsior Springs 38-22. Centralia with a 2-touchdown lead over Mexico 14-0. Moberly all over Fulton 41-0. We have Brookfield leading Monroe City 8-0. Macon with a 7-0 halftime lead over Hallsville. Chillicothe, they're on top of Palmyra 12-6. And Jeff City Helias leading Hannibal 20-14. Here in our KMMO Game of the Week, Carrollton with a big lead at home over Fayette 40-0, and second half action will begin next on KMMO.
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0: We look at scores, then we have pigskin postgame afterwards. I'll sign it off. The Marshall Owls are ahead of Kansas City East over on the AM side, 35-0. So it looks like that game will be turbo clock in the second half. This game likewise will be turbo clock in the second half with Carrollton ahead of Fayette 42-0. And Carrollton get the ball first to start the third period. So it took over an hour to play the first half. It'll probably take considerably less than that to play the second half, not only this game here, Fayette at Carrollton, but also next week, the game over on the AM side, Marshall playing Kansas City East up in Kansas City, taking on the East Bears. Good start for the new Marshall head coach, Joe Reed. Former police officer, former assistant over at Lee Summit West. Takes over the Marshall job. Looks like his ball club off to a good start. Ahead of East at the half, 35-0. Owls will be hosting Boonville, I believe, next week. Meanwhile, this Fayette squad will be at home taking on Trenton next week. Carrollton's got to make a road trip to Cold Camp. They'll play at Cold Camp next Friday night. Our microphones next week will be in Concordia. We'll be at St. Paul, Larry Lobenstein Field, St. Paul University, or St. Paul Lutheran High School campus. St. Paul will be hosting Northwest of Hughesville. Kicking off, Fayette. Doing the booting for the Falcons, Colton Cross. Cross will kick. Falcons will defend the south end zone. They'll go left to right. Carrollton will defend the north end zone. They'll go right to left. And we'll see how long it takes before Kirk Thacker gets some of his backup people in the ball game, with the Trojans sprinting out, scoring every time they got their hands on the ball, sprinting out to a 42-0 lead at intermission. Two touchdowns in period number one, four touchdowns in period number two. There's the kick, single safety, back to return it. That is Stark. Stark at the 15-yard line. 20, got to the 25, crosses the 25, got to about the 28-yard line before being brought down. Ty Cunningham in on the stop, also in on the tackle, was Keelan Pulliam. 13-yard kickoff return, and the Trojans set up shop at their own 28-yard line. This is the worst field position that Carrollton started any drive all night. Check and see. Looks like the Trojans have their varsity out there. They may keep Carrollton may keep their varsity out there for maybe one series. See what they do on this first drive of the third quarter. Pistol formation. Snap the ball back to Potter. Hand off their big hole. That's Shannon. Shannon bounces off one man, crossed the 30, got to the 35, got to the 40, down the near sideline, crosses midfield, got into Fayette territory, wrapped up, brought down by Brody Tucker. Tucker in on the tackle, but that play is good for 24 yards. 24-yard pickup for Colton Shannon. Shannon had 11 carries for 117 yards in the opening half and two touchdown rushes, TD rushes of 7 and 60 yards respectively. 24-yard pickup there for Shannon. Now the ball on the Fayette side of the 50 at the Falcon 48-yard line. Potter, the quarterback, pistol formation, snap it back to him, give to Shannon, tries to pop outside, gets away from one would-be tackler, got to the 45, got to the 40, inside the 40 to about the 38-yard line. He sidestepped, I think, Paxton Llewellyn. Yeah, he sidestepped Paxton Llewellyn, tried to make an arm tackle on him, but he bounced off and was able to pick up 11 on the play. Shannon picks up 11, another first down for Carrollton, their ninth of the ball game. Got the ball inside the 40, got it at the 37-yard line. Two plays, two first downs for Carrollton. Here to start the second half of action. Trojans within range of getting to half a hundred. They've got 42 on the board right now. Snap it back. Keeping it right side, there's the carry. Got inside the 35, got down to about the 32-yard line. With the carry once again, Shannon, Colton Shannon that time with the carry. They fake the pass to the left-hand side. Little skullduggery by Kirk Thacker's ball club there. Fake the pass to the left-hand side, hand it off to Shannon. Shannon picked up 5, got to the 33, or it's going to be second down and 5. 2.5 minutes gone, third quarter. Turbo clock should be in effect the entire second half. Back split, snap it back, hand off left side. Here's Sawyer Stark. Stark on the edge, got wrapped up, nice shirt tackle. Negative yardage on the play. Shirt tackle made by Justin Coonsley, a sophomore. Coonsley in on the stop, minus 4 yards for Sawyer Stark. Ball goes back to the 37 where it's going to be third down and 9. Fayette, offensively, they start 4 seniors, 5 sophomores. Fayette, 4 seniors, 5 sophomores, 2 freshmen on offense, 4 seniors, 6 sophomores, and 1 freshman on defense. Third and 9. Hand off Shannon, goes nowhere. Stopped at the line of scrimmage. Brody Tucker in on the tackle. Tucker, one of the people making the stop. Also, Reed Seifert in on the tackle. He's just a freshman. He made the hit as well. No gain on the play. Brought down Shannon. No gain on the play. And now we're looking at fourth down. Fourth down and 9 for Carroll at the Fayette 37-yard line. Trojans line up. Wide side of the field, right side of the field. O'Donnell wide right. Sawyer Stark goes wide right. Fourth and 9 at the Fayette 37. Snap it back. Potter wants to throw. Fires sidearm, right side, nobody there, incomplete pass. Potter throws an incompletion. Ball goes over and downs for the first time tonight. Carroll unable to score. They had defense stiffens, and the Falcons will get it at their own 37-yard line. With the turbo clock in effect and time ticking merrily along, we've got over 4 minutes gone here in period number 3. Pigskin postgame coming your way on KMMO Radio. Pigskin postgame coming up. After we get done with this broadcast and the Marshall Owl Kansas City East broadcast, near side hash, Falcons with their first snap of the third quarter. Carroll was able to drive the ball from their own 28 inside the 40 in Fayette territory. Then the drive died. Fayette defense stiffened. Snapped the ball back. Colton Cross. Cross keeps it himself and runs into his own blocking back. And he's going to lose 3 on the play. Colton Cross took the snap, faked the handoff to Brody Tucker, kept it himself, ran right into Tucker, and went down, a loss of 3 back to the 34-yard line. 5 minutes gone already in period number 3. Trojans once again will start the season 1-0. Trojans, as we said in our pregame show, our interview with Kirk Thacker, Trojans have started the season in most of the last 4 or 5 years in pretty good shape. They've gotten off to good starts in non-conference play. Then they run into that rugged MRVC East, and that's where they have all kinds of problems. Cross the quarterback, handoff. I think that's Ledger Conroe. Angles his way forward. Nope, that's check C. That's Chase Vanderlicht. Chase Vanderlicht crosses the 35. Chase Vanderlicht got to the 37-yard line. Chase Vanderlicht on the play gains 3. So they gain the 3 back that they lost on the play previously, and now it's 3rd down and 10. Falcons 3rd and 10 at their own 37-yard line. Got to get to their own 47 to get the first down. Snap the ball back. Cross going to roll right side. Tucks it under. Cuts up field. Dives forward. Got to the 40 and brought down at the 40-yard line. Cross picks up 3, but it's now going to be 4th down and 7. Let's see if Fayette wants to punt on their own side of the 50, or the Falcons want to go for it here. 5.5 to go, 3rd quarter, clock running. 2nd half will be ticking merrily along, what with the turbo clock in effect. Are they going to punt? Colton Cross back to punt. Gets the kick away. Back to return at Carrollton. Taken by Sawyer Stark at the 33-yard line. Bounces off one man. Now breaks the tackle, angles this way. Got to the 40, got to the 45, got to the 50. Into Fayette territory. He's to the 45-40, 35-30. Stark, down the far sideline. Stark is stopped just shy of the goal line. Long, long punt return by Sawyer Stark. Stark lying on his back inside the 10 at about the 7-yard line. 60-yard punt return. Sawyer Stark with a 60-yard punt return, angling for the far side of the field, goes down, now gets up as he's pulled to his feet by teammate Michael Locke. A 60-yard punt return by Sawyer Stark, fielded the ball at his own 33-yard line, and returned it all the way to the Fayette 7, breaking tackles along the way, but whoops, yellow laundry. I'm sorry. I did not see the yellow laundry back here. Yellow laundry back at the 44-yard line. That ends up being a 27-yard punt. 27-yard punt for Colton Cross. 10-yard penalty for holding. And Carrollton will start this drive where Stark fielded the punt to begin with. Flag at the 44-yard line. Carrollton will start this drive at their own 34-yard line. 10-yard penalty against the Trojans. They've got 4 penalties for 45 yards in the ballgame. That holding call against Carrollton nullifies a 60-yard punt return by Sawyer Stark. Snap the ball back to the quarterback. Hand off. There's Stark. Stark left side. Crossed the 35. Crossed the 40. Sawyer Stark got to about the 41-yard line. Picks up 7 on the play. Starks got 20 yards rushing in the ball game thus far. Inside 4.5 to go third period. Pigskin postgame coming your way next, but we, because of the fact that this ball game not taking very long to play, and I'm guessing the second half of the Marshall game against Kansas City East also with the turbo clock, two turbo clock games tonight on KMMO. It appears that maybe we'll delay by a few minutes after the conclusion of the broadcast before we get to our Pigskin postgame show. Handoff, wheeling his way forward and out to midfield, got the first down. Shannon with the carry. Shannon with another gain. Shannon got about 8 on the play. Shannon picks up 80 at 117 yards rushing in the opening half. First down, Carrollton. Fresh series of downs. First down, Trojans at their own 49-yard line. 3.5 to go, third quarter. We wait. Snap the ball back. Potter hands off. Shannon crosses midfield, got to the 49 in Fayette territory before being brought down by Reed Seiferd, a freshman linebacker. Gain of 2 on the play for Shannon. Second down and 8. Do we have another penalty? We do. Another penalty on Carrollton. Carrollton's had trouble with penalties tonight. That's been the only negative thing for the Trojans, and it's another 10-yard holding call. Trojans now 5 penalties, 55 yards in the game. That was a 1st-and-10 play on which Shannon picked up 2. That play will be wiped from the board. Ball brought back to the 39-yard line. Carrollton's faced with 1st down and 20. First time the Trojans have been on the wrong side of the sticks, been playing behind the sticks for one of the few times this evening. Near side hash, part of the quarterback up under center. Hands off, tailback. Angling his way forward. Another flag on the play, I think. Got out to about the 45-yard line. Gain on the play good for about 6 as they unpile. Well, the official threw something orange. That might have been a beanbag. Maybe the ball popped free. There was a pile at the 45-yard line, and that might have been a loose football, a fumble. And Fayette's got the fumble recovery. 6-yard pickup on the play. Shannon caught the ball up. Shannon got 6 yards on the play, got the ball to the 45-yard line, but it's also a fumble. The official did not throw a flag. The official threw a beanbag, as it turns out, indicating a loose ball and a fumble, and Fayette comes with a fumble recovery, and they've got the ball at the Trojan 45-yard line, the best field position from which Fayette started any drive all night. At the Trojan 45, let's see if the Falcons can get on the board here as we wind our way toward the end of the third quarter. Wide side of the field, left side of the field. Cross the quarterback. Near side hash, snap it back to cross. Flush in the pocket, steps up in the pocket. Inside the 45, got to the 40. Bounces off one man, got to the 38, and then is brought down. Bounced off a would-be tackle by Colton Shannon. Got some extra yardage, did not go down immediately. And cross on the play, picks up 7. Cross had 14 rushes for negative yardage in the opening half. He's been a workhorse. He's carried the ball, handled the ball 17 times tonight. Brody Tucker had 7 carries for 24 yards in the opening half. Carrollton rushed for 134 yards, passed for 94, 228 yards total offense opening half for Carrollton. Fayette rushed for 24 yards, did not complete a pass, 24 yards total offense for the Carrollton ball, for the Fayette ball club. Now, Trojans may want to take a timeout. 7-yard pickup by Colton Cross. Trojans take a timeout on defense. They have faced with 2nd and 3 at the Trojan 38-yard line. Take a 30-second break. 31 seconds left third quarter. 42-0. Carroll on top of Fayette back in 30 seconds. 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
0: C&B Gutter, Siding and Windows of Sedalia, and Weber Seeds of Marshall. Second and three, Fayette's got the ball. In the backfield, there's a give to Ledger Conroe from the slot back spot, and Conroe, trying to sweep wide to the near side, gets tripped up and brought down behind the line of scrimmage. Negative yardage on the play. That's Conroe's first carry of the night, and he loses 4 yards on the play. So it was promising for Fayette, second and three, and then they run a sweep to the near side, the short side of the field. And Conroe from the slot back spot got nailed for negative yardage. Now Fayette may be in a position to try to unleash their short passing offense. They're faced with third and seven. Time runs out, though. That's the end of the third quarter. Time runs out. That's the end of the third period. Fayette's got third and seven at the Carrollton 42-yard line. As we'll switch ends, Carrollton will go toward the north end zone. They'll go left to right. Fayette will go toward the south end zone. They'll go right to left. It was 42-0 at the half. It's 42-0 with 12 minutes to go here at Stan Key Field in Carrollton. Trojans 42, Fayette nothing. Back in a half minute, you're listening to Game of the Week coverage on KMMO.
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0: To the last 3 years, so the Falcons trying to reverse that trend, being under 500 each of the last three seasons. Third and seventh to 42, toss sweep to Tucker. Tucker breaks a tackle, got inside the 40, got inside the 35, got the first down, all the way down to the 31-yard line. Brody Tucker with his first carry of the second half. He had seven rushes for 24 yards in the opening half. There's an 11-yard pickup, good for a first down. All the way down to the 31-yard line. That was a third and seven play, and on a pitch to Tucker. Tucker picked up 11. Fayette's got their fifth first down of the ball game. Fayette had a string of seven straight years where they won two district titles, got to the state quarterfinals twice, finished above 500 7 years straight. Now the last 3 years they've been an under 500 team. Carrollton, as we said in the pregame, Carrollton has not finished above 500 in 16 years. Snap it back. Colton Cross rolls right side, tucks it under, wants to throw on the run. It is caught inside the 15, down to about the 10-yard line. That'll be enough for a first down. Is that Pulliam? Yep. Catch made by Keelan Pulliam. Another first down. First down back-to-back plays for the Fayette Ball Club. Let's see where they mark the ball. They'll mark it about the 12-yard line. That's the first completion on the night for Fayette. That's a 19-yard pass play. The Keelan Pulliam, good for 19 yards. Ball first down at about the 12th. At the 12th, they'll mark it. Pistol formation. Snap back to Cross. Cross can't handle the snap. Loose football. There's a pile of red jerseys on top of the ball. Trojans come up with a fumble recovery. Fayette was driving, and they cough it up by fumbling the football away for the second time tonight. And the Trojans take over at their own 12-yard line. Fayette was moving. Falcons were moving. They got a first down, a carry by Brody Tucker, got a 19-yard pass play to Keelan Pulliam to get another first down, and then simply put, the quarterback Cross might have taken his eye off the ball. Cross couldn't handle the football. It bounced off of his foot, rolled toward the line of scrimmage, and Carrollton comes up with the fumble recovery at their own 12. Second fumble lost in the ball game by Fayette. Trojans have lost one. The two teams just exchanged fumbles midway through the second half. At their own 12, Trojan ball. Still Potter at the quarterback spot. Potter at the quarterback spot. They've got Shannon at the tailback spot. They've got an offensive lineman at the fullback spot. Hand off Shannon at his own 12-yard line. Going to lose a yard on the play. Back to about the 11-yard line. So Fayette looked like they had some momentum. Fayette started the drive at the Carrollton 45-yard line after recovering a fumble. Big carry of 11 yards by Brody Tucker, and then a 19-yard pass play to Keelan Pulliam, as it turned out, and then on the very next play, they fumble the ball away. Loss on the play of about a yard, maybe a loss of about two for Shannon. Nose of the ball just shy of the 11-yard line, under 9 minutes to go in the game. Wide side of the field, right side of the field. Trojans still have Sawyer Stark in the game, still have Colton Shannon in the game, Potter at the quarterback spot. Toss sweep, near side, there's Stark, picks his way forward, doesn't go anywhere. Got to the 10-yard line, Stark loses a yard on the play. Only two people have rushed with the football all night for Carrollton. That's Colton Shannon and Sawyer Stark, respectively. Shannon rushed for 117 yards in the opening half, Stark rushed for 17. Trojans have not completed a pass here in the second half. Trojans are very close to the vest, led 42-0 at intermission, and still 42-0 with 8 minutes left in the ball game. Third and 12 for Carrollton, just outside their own 10-yard line. Pistol formation, Potter the quarterback. This is Liam Potter. Snap it back to Potter, hand off in the backfield. There's Shannon. Falls forward, looks like he might have got to the 15-yard line. And going to be brought down shy of the 15-yard line. Got back to the 12th. That's the original line of scrimmage. Shannon picks up two on the play, back to the original line of scrimmage. Now the Trojans are faced with 4th and 10 from their own 12-yard line. Let's see if they choose to punt. Looks like they're going to punt for the first time in the ball game tonight. Fayette ought to get really good field position. Trojan punter, Liam Potter. Potter stands back at his own goal line to punt. We wait. Snap is good. Potter gets it away. Carrollton's first punt of the night. Taken at the 45-yard line in Trojan territory and brought down immediately. The punt return man for Fayette. And that was that Llewellyn? Nope, that was Drew Vandelicht. Drew Vandelicht fielded the punt at the 45 in Trojan territory and was brought down immediately. That ends up being make it a 35-yard punt. 35-yard punt by Liam Potter, and they're going to mark Vandelicht down at the 47, the 47 in Carrollton territory. So back-to-back drives for Fayette starting on the Carrollton side of the 50-yard line. 35-yard punt. Now we're down to under 6.5 minutes remaining in the game. This game could very easily end right at 9 o'clock. Pigskin postgame coming your way later, as it turns out, on KMMO Radio, but we may have a music interlude before we get to Pigskin postgame because of the brevity of the games tonight. Keeping it, there's Colton Cross. Cross tries to turn the corner. Quarterback sweep around right in. Cross is going to lose yardage. Cross loses yardage back to the 48-yard line where it's going to be second down and 13. Cross throwing the ball, 1 of 4 for 19 yards. Brody Tucker's the top running back for Fayette tonight. 8 rushes for 35 yards. Fayette's had 6 first downs in the ball game. Carrollton's had only 10 of the game. Falcons have turned the ball over twice on fumbles. Carrollton's turned it over once on fumbles. Second and a dozen from the 47. Snap it back to Cross. Bumps into his own running back as he hands it off to Tucker, and Tucker got back to the 47-yard line. No gain on the play. Tucker stopped. No gain. Now it'll be third down. Third and a dozen. By the time the next play is snapped, they'll be under 5 minutes to go in the ball game. Trojans next in action. They go to Cole Camp next Friday night. Fayette will be at home. They'll take on Trenton next week. And Fayette's got a player injured on the field, and that's the last thing you want to see in a game that's 42-0 late in the ball game. You get a chance, maybe we'll run down the schedule in the MRVC East for next week and also the schedule in the Central States 8 for next week. Could be a cramp. On a night like tonight, in fact, the player in question, if anything, it might be a cramp, and I have the binoculars on the player, but I'm not sure who it is. Central States 8 action next week, all non-conference games. Fayette hosts Trenton. Tipton's at home against Pierce City. Harrisburg hosts Clark County. Lynn goes to Salem. South Callaway goes to Herman. And Russellville's at home against Van Farr. MRVC East action next week. Carrollton plays at Cole Camp next week. Higginsville's on the road at Brookfield. Lexington's at home against Plattsburgh. Mount Noster plays at Oak Grove. Holden goes to Kansas City Pembroke Hill. And Richmond is entertaining St. Louis St. Mary's Institute. MICDS, Mary Institute Country Day is what that school's called now. Used to be Mary Institute, used to be Country Day, used to be two separate schools, and now they've joined forces. It's MICDS, St. Louis Mary Institute Country Day, and checking on the well-being of the injured Fayette player. I think they're trying to stretch a leg, and they get the player up slowly. That's Tucker. Tucker's hobbling off the field after being brought down on that play for no gain. Thanks to Michael Locke and all the crew at Carrollton for all their help, all their hospitality. We will see the Trojans again week 9. Carrollton plays at Higginsville week 9 to close out the regular season. That's the next time we'll broadcast Carrollton this year. We'll see Fayette two weeks from tonight when they play at Salisbury. Snap it back. They get it to Cross. Cross keeps his feet. Line of scrimmage, the 47. Cross falls forward, got two, got to the 45-yard line. Cross picks up two, and now it's fourth down and 10. Fourth down and 10. Got to get to the 35 in Trojan territory to get the first down. Trojans have had, for the most part, their varsity offense out there the first 3.5 quarters of the ball game. Let's see if that changes here. If the Trojans get their hands on the football again one more time. Ty Cunningham wide to the right-hand side. Cross the quarterback. Tucker out of the game with that injury. Snap it back to Cross. Cross wants to throw. Fires downfield. Looks downfield. It's incomplete. Pass intended for Ty Cunningham. There's a flag on the play, though. Carrollton might be guilty of defensive pass interference. Pass intended for Ty Cunningham on the far side of the field. Flags thrown, one flag at the 20, another flag at about the 15. Now, if it's pass interference, it's merely a 15-yard penalty. It's not a spot of foul penalty. It's a 15-yard penalty. They go back to the line of scrimmage, and they'll march 15 yards off against the defense. Our officials for tonight, Steve Knox, Mike Gottner, Adam Shaw, James Pope, and John Kroll. That was a fourth down and 10 play. It'll be a first down. Fayette gets their seventh first down of the game. Carrollton with another major penalty. Trojans now, six penalties for 70 yards in the ball game, and three of the Fayette first downs tonight have come on Trojan penalties. Ball now at the 31-yard line. Up under center Cross, pitches left-hand side, and a big loss of yardage by Vanderlick. Ryan Henry, one of the people in on the tackle. Chase Vanderlick gets nailed for negative yardage. That's going to be a loss of six on the play for Vanderlick. There have been several major penalties against Carrollton tonight, and three of those major penalties against the Trojans have resulted in Fayette first downs. That is four. That is three of their seven first downs tonight. Loss of six on a toss play. A pitch to the left-hand side to Chase Vanderlick, and the freshman got nailed way behind the line of scrimmage. Carrollton tight end, Ryan Henry, who's also a defensive end, and Henry's just a freshman, in on the stop. Second and 16, snap it back to Cross. Cross plants his feet, fires downfield. Looks, they work on Shannon. Incomplete pass, far side of the end zone. Tried to get the ball downfield.

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1: Five. That's good for 12 yards. Cross the second completion on the night. Pulliam made the catch. He's got both catches on the night for the Fayette Ball Club, but that was a 4th-and-16 play. Only gained 12 on the play. Ball goes over on downs. Carrollton gets to their own 25-yard line, and they don't have to snap the ball. Play clock shows 25. Game clock shows 18, and it's running. A scoreless second half. Carrollton's going to win it. Trojans win their season's opener once again. They beat Fayette for the third straight season. Trojans go to 1-0. They play at Cold Camp next week. Fayette falls to 0-1. Fayette's at home. They'll take on Trenton next Friday night. 42-0. Trojans got two touchdowns in the first quarter, four touchdowns in the second quarter. Nobody scored in the second half. Trojans led 12-0 after the first period, 42-0 at the half. Trojans win it. Final score, 42-0. We'll take a 3-minute break, and I'll be back with as many stats as I can come up with. Back in 3 minutes with a look at stats in the game. Trojans 42, Fayette nothing. 3-minute timeout. Back after these words, you're listening to Game of the Week coverage on KMMO.
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1: 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My Sister's Garden of Higginsville, Viking Athletic Goods of Marshall, Bobcat of Sedalia, Columbia Orthopedic, also Charlie's Appliance Sales and Service of Marshall, WK Family of Dealerships, and Ray Carroll Insurance, they bring you coverage of the Game of the Week. All the scoring in the first half, Carrollton scored 6 touchdowns in the opening half. They took a punt 2.5 minutes into the game. Sawyer Stark took a punt and returned it 27 yards for a touchdown. Trojans were ahead 6-0, barely 2.5 minutes in the ball game. Then they scored on a 39-yard drive, their second possession of the game. Colton Shannon capped the drive from 7 yards out. Once again, 2-point conversion, no good. Trojans led 12-0 with 4:41 to go in the first quarter. It stayed 12-0 at the end of the first quarter. Trojans scored 4 times in the second quarter, scored on a drive of 15 yards, scored on drives of 69, 71, and 35 yards, respectively. Liam Potter, a 1-yard touchdown pass to Maddox O'Donnell on 4th down, opening minute of the second quarter. That widened the gap to 18-0. Trojans scored again, tapping a 69-yard drive. Colton Shannon, a 60-yard run, 2-point conversion. Liam Potter to Jasper Aldrich, good for the 2-point conversion. Trojans widen it to 26-0, inside 8 minutes to go in the half. Then they scored about 3.5 minutes later. Liam Potter, a 57-yard pass to Sawyer Stark. Potter, a 57-yard pass to Stark. Colton Shannon, 2-point conversion run with 4:13 to go in the half. Trojans widen the lead to 34-0. And then they scored one more time, capping a 35-yard drive at the end of the half. 21 seconds ago in the half, Liam Potter, 11-yard touchdown pass to Ryan Henry. Shannon with a 2-point conversion run. 42-0 Trojans at the half. Nobody scored in the second half. Trojans 1-0. Fayette falls to 0-1. Trojans go to Cold Camp next week. Fayette will be at home. They'll be taking on Trenton next week. 42-0, the final. So Sawyer Stark scored twice tonight. On a 27-yard punt return, good for a score, and a 57-yard touchdown reception from Liam Potter. Colton Shannon scored twice tonight on runs of 7 and 60 yards, respectively. And Liam Potter had 3 touchdown passes on the night, the 57-yarder to Stark that we talked about, a 1-yard touchdown pass to Maddox O'Donnell, 11-yard touchdown pass to Ryan Henry, Henry a freshman, with his first touchdown reception of the season. So Stark, 2 touchdowns, 1 on a punt return, and 1 on a pass reception. Maddox O'Donnell with a pass reception, good for a score. Ryan Henry with a pass reception, good for a score. Potter had 3 touchdown passes on the night. Colton Shannon had 2 touchdown runs on the night, 7 and 60 yards, respectively. Carrollton had 10 first downs, Fayette 7. Trojans hurt themselves penalty-wise. Trojans had 3 penalties tonight that led to first downs for Fayette. Trojans had 6 penalties for 70 yards, and 4 of them were of the major variety. 6 penalties, 70 yards against Carrollton. 5 penalties, 23 yards against Fayette. Fayette turned the ball over twice. They lost 2 fumbles in the ball game. Carrollton lost 1 fumble in the game. Fayette punted tonight 5 times for an average of 22 yards. 5 punts for Fayette, average of 22 yards. One of those punts was blocked, and Carrollton punted once tonight. 1 punt by Carrollton tonight. That was good for 35 yards. Trojan numbers on the night, only two different people carried the football for Carrollton tonight. Colton Shannon, his 2 touchdowns, 19 rushes, 168 yards for Shannon. Sawyer Stark had 5 carries tonight, good for 19 yards. So Shannon rushed for 168, Stark rushed for 19. Trojans had 24 rushes on the night for 187 yards. Liam Potter didn't complete a pass in the second half. He ended up 6 of 11 on the night. Potter 6 of 11, 94 yards. Potter had a touchdown pass of 1 yard to Maddox O'Donnell, 57-yarder to Sawyer Stark, 11-yarder to Ryan Henry. On the night, Stark had 4 catches for 82 yards. Henry 1 catch for 11 yards. Maddox O'Donnell 1 catch for 1 yard. 6 of 11 was Potter, 94 yards. Trojans rushed for 187, passed for 94. They had 281 yards total offense. Fayette, numbers for Fayette. Brody Tucker had 9 rushes for 35 yards. 9 carries, 35 yards for Brody Tucker. Then after that, Colton Cross, 19 rushes for only 4 yards. Keelan Pulliam rushed for 2 yards on the night. Ledger Conroe had a carry for minus 4 yards. Chase Vanderlicht had 2 carries for minus 9 yards. Fayette had 32 rushes for 28 yards, led by Brody Tucker. 9 carries, 35 yards for Tucker. Fayette, 32 rushes, 28 yards. Colton Cross completed 2 passes in the second half. Cross ended up 2 of 7 throwing the ball for 31 yards. Both catches were made by Keelan Pulliam. So 28 yards rushing for Carrollton, or 28 yards rushing for Fayette, 31 yards through the air for Fayette. Fayette had 59 yards of total offense on the night. So Carrollton rushed for 187, 24 carries, 187 yards. Fayette on the night, they rushed 32 times for 28 yards. So it was 187 to 28. Carrollton led Fayette in rushing, passing. Carrollton, 6 completions for 94 yards. Fayette, 2 completions for 31 yards total in the ball game. Total offense, Carrollton had 281 yards total offense. Fayette had 59 yards of total offense. So the season's opener is over. Great crowd of Carrollton fans on hand. Trojans had a lot of people in the bleachers below me. And then this football field, if you're not familiar with Stan Key Field here at Carrollton, this football field sort of sits in a valley or kind of sits in a hole, and fans can sit on top of a hill and almost all the way around the field, at least on the north end of the field. People had their lawn chairs sitting on the sidewalk off behind the north goalpost. That was as early as 5:15 today, shortly about the time I arrived. So a lot of people on the hill, over on the far side of the field, on the hill, looking down from the northwest corner of the field, and an awful lot looking down behind the goalpost, looking down with their lawn chairs on the sidewalk, and also a lot of people up on the hillside off to my right here, northeast corner of the field, looking down. Successful night for Carrollton. Carrollton wins. Carrollton wins big. They win their season's opener once again against Fayette. I think for the third year in a row, they start 1-0. The Trojans will be in action at Cole Camp. They'll play at Cole Camp next week. Meanwhile, Fayette, they're in action next week. They'll be at home, their home opener. They'll take on Trenton. Pigskin postgame coming your way, but because of the brevity of this contest and also the brevity probably of the Marshall Owl game in Kansas City, playing Kansas City East tonight, Owls led East 35-0 at the half and a game being heard on the AM side. This one barely took 2 hours to play. The Marshall game, I'm sure, probably taking not much more than 2 hours to play. So we may have a musical interlude tonight before we go to Pigskin postgame, but there will be Pigskin postgame. We'll have Pigskin postgame coming your way on KMMO Radio, hopefully within the next 15 or 20 minutes or so, as we bring you as many scores as possible on KMMO and also interviews with as many area coaches as possible. Again, Fayette, they will host Trenton next week. Carrollton's got to go to Cole Camp next week. Our microphones will be at St. Paul's. 8-man football action, Wobbenstein Field, St. Paul Lutheran High School campus. Saints will be at home. They'll take on Northwest of Hughesville. 7 o'clock kickoff, 6:40 pregame show. That's next Friday night on KMMO-FM. On the AM side next Friday night, Marshall's got their home opener. Owls on the AM side will host Boonville next Friday night. Pigskin postgame coming your way next. Stay tuned for that. Hope you enjoyed the coverage tonight on KMMO Radio. Again, the final from Stan Key Field in Carrollton. Trojans make their 26th season opener successful, and they open the Kirk Thacker area in a successful note. 42-0, Carrollton knocks off Fayette for the win here tonight at Carrollton. Hope you enjoyed this one. I'll greet you next week from St. Paul for the Northwest of Hughesville at St. Paul game. That'll do it from here for now. Greg Schmidt wishing everything good till next time. That is 6,315 of them, and good night, everybody, from Carrollton.
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night when she goes to bed. She hits her knees and bows her head. Thanks the Lord for another day. I just think

Chiefs football, Royals baseball, Mizzou Tigers, and high school sports. The game is on. KMMO Marshall.

Well, good evening, and welcome to our first edition of the Pigskin Postgame for the 2026 season. I'm Lou Michaels. We'll bring you as many scores as possible in the next couple of hours. Talk to hopefully a lot of coaches about their opening games. Before we begin, there's something I need to say. While this time of year is exciting for football players, coaches, and fans alike, it's also a time of sadness here at KMMO. We're dedicating tonight's program to our friend and colleague, James Abey, also known as Raymond James. We lost this week. James was the KMMO morning show host and voice of the Marshall Owls for more than a decade. And while the news of his passing is still fresh and the magnitude of what's taken place hasn't fully set in, we are saddened around here. But we're left with a lot of wonderful memories of a great guy and a terrific broadcaster whose sense of humor made him a hit with listeners, and whose deep knowledge and love of sports made his style of play-by-play so distinctive. James was at the microphone for so many memorable moments in Marshall sports, like when the girls' basketball team won a district title back in 2018,

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4: Pigskin post game on KAMMO. A few minutes past 10 o'clock. And do have a couple of scores already to pass along. The Marshall Owls got their season off on the right foot under new head coach Joe Reed. They went into Kansas City and knocked off the Bears of KC East 43-0. Our KMMO game of the week saw Carrollton under new head coach Kirk Thacker. They shut out Fayette 42-0. And the Wellington Napoleon Tigers, they started their season just down the road at Slater, and they jumped out to a big lead at halftime and went on to win 42-14. Head coach Andy Hampton and the Wellington Tigers got in the win column week number one. And Coach Hampton joins us now. Coach, you're up 22-6 at the half. I think at one point you led 42-6. Pretty good opening night performance all around by the Wellington Tigers, it sounds like.
5: Yeah, it's always good to get a win on your first game of the season, and we did a lot of good things tonight. We had some big plays that busted out, and so, I was really proud of the kids. It was a little warm, and, we're still getting in shape, as everybody is, and so it was good to get a nice big win on the first week of the season.
4: Well, what was working for you offensively tonight, Coach? The passing game, the running attack, or were they both working for you?
5: I thought we ran the ball pretty well tonight. We busted several big long runs. Our two running backs, Carter Bolton and Hunter Sassman, had really nice games tonight and busted a couple long runs for some scores. Tayton Kolkmeyer had two touchdowns receiving. And our quarterback Wyatt Miller did a nice job in his first start tonight. So, like I said, we've always tried to be kind of a 50-50 team, and

0: You know, I think we were trying to do that tonight, and like I said, we were okay in both parts of the ball, or both sides of throwing and running, but, you know, we've still got a lot of stuff to work on, and, you know, you don't expect to be perfect in week one, and we'll watch film and learn from it, and hopefully try to improve on those things this week.
1: How would you assess the performance of your defense tonight?
0: I thought our defense did a nice job. Slater had two pretty athletic backs back there that could change directions really well. And, you know, I thought we got pretty good penetration most of the night, but we kind of had a hard time wrapping them up at the point of impact, at the first point of impact. But, you know, for the most part, our defense held strong. They had several kind of busted plays that broke for long runs and got close to the end zone, and we were able to make a play and either keep them out or create a turnover. We had two turnovers tonight on defense, and so I was really proud of them for really stepping up and making plays when we needed them to.
1: I know you graduated some key players off last year's team. What are your numbers looking like at Wellington this year?
0: Well, we've got good numbers. We've got 29 kids out, but you know, we don't have a ton of those kids that have a lot of varsity experience. You know, we've got about four or five kids that have a lot of varsity experience that returned from last year's team, and you know, but we had some talented young kids last year that were just kind of, you know, took a year to get accustomed to varsity football and actually just kind of learn from those older guys that we had last year, and you know, have kind of been waiting their turn to get on the field, and now that's here. And, you know, we're expecting a lot of big things from them. And so, you know, like I said, we're not as probably deep as we've been in the last couple years, but, you know, we feel like our top unit is pretty talented, and we've got some good kids that are competitors, and that they're ready to kind of show, you know, that this is their time, and they're excited for those opportunities.
1: You got your home opener next week against Hardin-Norbern.
0: Yeah, it's a really good rivalry for us. These last 2 years, we've had some great battles with them. They've got us, you know, in the regular season in this game the last 2 years, and we were able to knock them off in districts the last 2 years. And so playing them twice a year when it's a rivalry game is pretty important to the kids and the communities. And, you know, Coach Watson over there has done a tremendous job with that program, and he's a good friend of mine, and I have a lot of respect for him. And so, you know, he's always got a good team and has his kids ready to go and play hard and play intense. And so, you know, it should be easy for both of us to get up this week and be excited to play each other in another fun rivalry game this week.
1: Wellington Napoleon out of the gates with a 42-14 win at Slater tonight, and they'll host Hardin-Norbern next week for their home opener. Andy Hampton, head coach over Wellington, has been our guest on Pigskin Postgame. Coach, we appreciate the call. Congratulations on the win. And we'll be back here next Friday night with another Pigskin Postgame show. Give us a ring after that game with the Aggies.
0: All right, I appreciate it, Lou. Thank you.
1: Thank you, Coach. And we'll take a short break, and Pigskin Postgame will be back in just a moment on KMMO.
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1: Coaches on the line. Greg Schmidt has just joined us in studio from Carrollton. Carrollton shut out Fayette tonight 42-0. Marshall on the road. They beat Kansas City East 43-0. And we have a couple of eight-man scores. We just heard from Andy Hampton. His Wellington Napoleon Tigers won at Slater tonight, 42-14. And St. Paul, that's where our KMMO Game of the Week microphones will be next week. St. Paul Saints, they take it on the chin tonight as they fall to Knox County by a score of 56-14. So the Saints off to an 0-1 start, and again the final score tonight against Knox County, 56-14, Knox County over St. Paul. And Greg, you've got Saints coach C.J. Gifford on the line.
5: Yeah, you bet. Glad to join you here after broadcasting that game over at Carrollton tonight. We raced our way back here and were able to visit with C.J. Gifford as the Saints take it on the chin. Knox County, a 56-14 winner over St. Paul tonight. Coach, it was 36-14 at the half. Then you didn't do much offensively in the second half. Knox County, I think, had a pretty good team last year. Sounds like they're equally as good once again this year. Is that correct?
6: Yeah, they're a fantastic football team. They went, I think, 9-0 in the regular season last year, and maybe 11-1 total. And they brought back a lot of their starters and a lot of their guys. So they played pretty well.
5: Conversely, you lost some really key players. You lost a lot of your offensive weaponry from the team a year ago. I guess it's difficult trying to replace some of the people, fill the shoes of the people that you lost to graduation.
6: Yeah, and we're kind of the opposite. I think they brought back seven out of their eight players, and we brought back two. So we're kind of on different ends of the pendulum at this moment, and we look a lot different. You can't replace everybody. You get different kids every year. So last year I think we never ran for more than 50 yards in a game, and we usually threw for about 200. And this year we kind of were the exact opposite. We ran for over 200 yards, and we threw for only about 25 tonight. So a little bit different team this year than we have had in the past.
5: Yeah.
6: And we're a young team. That's what my message was to them. The score really didn't show, I thought, what we played. We're young, and we got better throughout that game, and we did some very exciting things.
5: No longer Easton Sheets at quarterback or Tate Chrysler at a wide receiver spot, so obviously I guess you have to change your way of thinking offensively, different schemes, and got to put an emphasis on different things, it sounds like.
6: Yeah, thankfully, a couple of the guys we brought back were from the offensive line. Michael Hines and Walker Bodenstab, both of our guards are seniors, and they're coming back from playing last year. So we got to pretty well establish the run like we haven't done in the past couple of years, which was exciting. And then senior Keenan Boldridge played some running back for us. He didn't play too much last year with Strobel, but he ran for over 150 yards tonight. And had a pretty good, I think he scored both of our touchdowns on the ground. So he had a pretty good evening. And then Max Harrington ran for over 50 yards tonight as well. So we had a pretty good ground game going.
5: Go ahead, Coach.
6: Things just stalled out at the wrong times. I thought offensively we didn't look nearly as bad as maybe the score would indicate.
5: They shut you out 20-0 in the second half. What was the start of the game like? Did they jump out ahead early? You guys had to play catch up. What was the flow of the first half of the game when you got 14 points on the board and it was 36-14 at intermission?
6: Yeah, we played one really good quarter of football, Greg. It was 6-6 there for a while, and then we got a couple stops on defense, and we were moving the ball well. But then, we're a young team. We're starting four sophomores on each side of the ball. And we did a couple things that were just inexperienced. And in eight-man football, if you just, read a guard wrong or miss a tackle, that turns into a big play. And that's kind of what got us tonight was we played really well until we didn't, and they hit a big play. And that they kind of ran away from it toward the end of the second quarter and then continued into the third quarter.
5: I'm assuming you're like a lot of other teams, especially young teams, make a good play, have a couple good plays back-to-back, then have a play for negative yardage, a negative sort of play, and maybe you just don't have the talent to overcome those negative plays along the way. Am I right?
6: I thought you said you were in Carrollton. It sounded like you were at our game tonight.
5: Oh, okay.
6: That's exactly kind of how it went. Yeah, we'd have some really good plays, and we'd be doing things really well, and then, something would go very, very wrong very quickly. It's just the nature of being a young team. But like I told the guys, I was like, I'm just from the Jamboree till tonight, I thought we grew leaps and bounds, and I'm excited to continue and watch these guys grow and the season that we're going to have.
5: Was heat a factor? Was conditioning a problem tonight?
6: No, not really. Actually, both us and Knox County both did some no-huddle offense, and we no one really cramping tonight. It was a beautiful night for football.
5: Your ball club, 1 week now into the season, I guess the key word or the thing you want to see from your ball club, what you want to emphasize is getting better day by day, getting better week by week, one game under your belt, now an opportunity to get better for next week's game, and you take on what's a really good, usually a really good Northwest of Hughesville team.
6: Yep, Hughesville, I think they dropped one to a pretty good Paris team tonight, so get to film on them and see how they're doing. But Coach Crooker over there in Hughesville does a fantastic job. He always has those boys and Tim Barnes ready to go, so we're excited to play Hughesville next week.
5: St. Paul starts off on the wrong foot tonight. They trail Knox County 36-14 at the half, wind up losing 56-14, so the Saints lose their season opener. They're 0-1 on the year. They'll be hosting Northwest of Hughesville next week. That's our game of the week next week. St. Paul hosting Northwest of Hughesville, 7 o'clock kickoff at Lobenstein Field in St. Paul. C.J. Gifford, head coach of the Saints, our guest on Pigskin Postgame. Coach, thanks for the call. Good to talk with you once again, and we'll talk with you in earnest. Visit with you often next week as we prepare for your ball game against Northwest.
6: All right. Thank you so much, Greg, and thanks for the coverage.
5: You bet. Thank you.
1: All right. Well, our KMMO game of the week was Fayette at Carrollton, and the Trojans got the new era of Coach Kirk Thacker off on the right foot. I think they scored two touchdowns in the first quarter, four in the second quarter, and that was essentially the game from an offensive standpoint. Game played under the quick clock in the second half, and the Trojans shut out the Falcons tonight, 42-0. And Greg, you were over at Stan Key Field and called the game on KMMO, and now a chance to visit with winning coach Kirk Thacker.
5: Yeah, Trojans scored every time they had their hands on the ball in the opening half. They started off with a punt return, got a touchdown 2.5 minutes into the ball game, and then they scored on five straight possessions to close out the first half. It was 12-0 after one quarter, 42-0 at the half. Trojans win 42-0 over Fayette this evening, and Kirk Thacker, the head coach of the Carrollton Ball Club, with us on the line. Coach, congratulations. Good way to start the Kirk Thacker era over there at Carrollton. Had to be pleased with what you saw from your kids in the first half.
7: Kids have worked hard all summer, weight room and camps, and they got to show it off tonight. And I have to give a shout out as well to my assistant coaches, all three of them. Tanner Sears, who's our defensive coordinator, did a fantastic job. Eric Anderson and Chris Herring, who are offensive guys, offensive coordinators and special teams. They ran the show there, and they make me look good. So, man, it was a lot of fun. We tried to just control the ball in the second half and weren't really looking to score. But it was a very exciting first half for us.
5: Two question marks, I thought, for your ball club coming in. You lost Luke Backus at the quarterback spot. He was a quarterback, yep, defensive back a year ago. Casey Hudgens, yep, was a running back linebacker a year ago. They were big parts of the Carrollton offense last year, but the guys that filled in tonight, Liam Potter at the quarterback spot and Colton Shannon running back, they filled in very well for those two, didn't they?
7: Yes, they did. Liam had three touchdowns passing and really controlled the offense. And Colton Shannon had two rushing touchdowns and had two-point conversions. But the good thing about Colton Shannon is Colton's not our starting tailback. Our starting tailback is hurt right now, Jack Owen. And so Colton is a guy that's, he's second team quarterback, and he stepped into that role and did a fantastic job tonight. So we've got two backs that we're going to have instead of just one. So he was a good thing to discover tonight.
5: Yeah, when Owen comes back, when Owen gets in the lineup for you guys, you're going to be even that much more deeper and that much more talented at the running back positions, aren't you?
7: Yeah, that'll be fantastic because Jack is a real good safety and real good. He's gonna up our game. He ought to be back maybe next week or the week after from a finger injury. But, man, our offensive and defensive line really set the tone for us this game. I mean, they controlled everything. And on defense, our linebackers got all to reap the benefits from those four guys up front for us.
5: So your star kind of set the tone for things. A 27-yard punt return for a touchdown 2.5 minutes deep in the game. He also caught a long touchdown pass later on. But Stark, he returned a punt for a touchdown at Fayette last year, did the same thing tonight in the game at Carrollton. You were ahead 6-0 2.5 minutes into the contest. And sometimes you had them back on their heels, and it was hard for them to overcome that.
7: Right. And Maddox is a good, he's one of our captains and he's got a lot of speed, him and Sawyer Stark. And they were able to, highlight it and showcase it a little bit tonight. And Maddox is very excited, to get out there and he cramped up a little bit there in the second half, but they'll get some fluids in them and be back ready for next week.
5: By my stats, you held, Fayette to less than 60 yards total offense. They completed a couple passes in the second half for about 30 yards. Yeah. That was half of their offense there on those two plays. Were you pleased with what you saw from your defense tonight? You pitch a shutout, you hold the other team to less than 60 yards.
7: Yeah, it was fantastic. I mean, we worked very hard. We worked hard on offense, but last year our defense was a little suspect, and we really, really worked hard on identifying what the offense was doing and trying to shut it down. And It all that hard work and all that time we spent just reaped benefits tonight. And boy, howdy, I'm just proud as can be of our boys.
5: And had to be pleased with Liam Potter stepping in for the graduated Luke Backus. Potter looked pretty good tonight. Looked pretty relaxed. Three touchdown passes on the evening. Threw for almost 100 yards.
7: Yeah, Liam, we're a run team mostly, but Liam has a great arm. And he was nice and calm there in the pocket, and he didn't have to throw very much. We just got the ball to some of our good players and let them do the work. And Ryan Henry, our tight end, he had a touchdown reception, and Sawyer Stark had one too, as well as O'Donnell and Shannon. So just fantastic. We were very pleased to be able to spread the love around.
5: I'm going to say one thing negative about your team tonight. You had seven penalties tonight. Four of them were major penalties, and I think three of those major penalties led to first downs by them. So you might need to clean up that act a little.
7: Oh, we've got some running to do for some of those penalties. We run for penalty laps. For every yard, we run a lap. So They'll have plenty of time to think about all that and get that cleaned up. That was our one bad thing.
5: Yeah, you were assistant coach at Hardin under Gary O'Neill. If I remember right, when the Hardin teams made penalties, Gary O'Neill had them running, didn't he?
7: That is correct, and that has been carried over. So I am yes, I was his assistant for 4 years and then took over for the next 22 years there at Hardin Central, and pretty much it was Gary was a huge factor in my coaching career, and you might have even saw a little bit of it tonight with a few plays that we ran.
5: I saw a tough defense tonight. that was a staple. That was a staple of Hardin Central teams, play good defense, and right. You got that tonight with the shutout.
7: Yeah, it was great. Like I said, our linebackers, we've got two fantastic linebackers in Easton Freeman and Brendan Belmore, but Wallace and Braun both came in there too and did a good job. So we were excited that we can get everybody, get some playing time for them, and let those guys just feast after our defensive lines just kind of hook things up for them.
5: 42-0, Carrollton Trojans knock off the Fayette Falcons. Trojans go to 1-0. Fayette, of course, 0-1 on the year. Trojans next play Cole Camp. They go to Cole Camp next Friday night. Off the top of your head, coach, you know anything about the Cole Camp ball club?
7: Not a whole lot about them. We'll get some film on them and trade some film with them. We know that, you know, and traditionally Cole Camp is a tough team, and they're really, very well coached, I understand, and that's a long trip too, so anything can happen. So we are going to have to bring her a game.
5: Yeah, and they're a new opponent. You didn't play them last year, did you?
7: No, we did not.
5: Okay, so Carrollton and Cole Camp next week. Tonight they beat Fayette 42-0 in our KMMO Game of the Week broadcast. Kirk Thacker, the new head coach of the Carrollton Trojans, our guest on Pigskin Postgame tonight. Coach, thanks for the call. Appreciate the visit. 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Give us a call after the Cole Camp game next Friday night. Be glad to talk with you once again.
7: I sure will, and thank you, Greg, for all the coverage.
5: You bet. Thank you.
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1: AMMO. Well, we just talked to Kirk Thacker about Carrollton's shutout win over Fayette tonight, 42-0 on KMMO's Game of the Week. Well, now we'll go to the other side of the field. This was a battle of two new coaches. Well, not new to coaching, but new to their schools. Kenny Grubb, new head man over at Fayette. Falcons fall on the road at Carrollton tonight. And Greg, right now we got Kenny Grubb of the Falcons with us on Pigskin postgame.
5: Yeah, Falcons take it on the chin, 42-0, losing at Carrollton tonight. It was 12-0 after a quarter, 42-0 at the half, and it stayed that way as they had the turbo clock in the second half. Coach Grubb on the line with us. Coach, appreciate the call. Tough night tonight for the Falcons. You fall behind early. They return a punt for a touchdown early. Lead you 6-0, 2.5 minutes into the contest. They put it away with four touchdowns in the second quarter. You had trouble getting on track tonight. You got in a hole early and couldn't climb out.
12: Yeah, that's pretty much the story of the night. You know, they kind of came out and punched us in the mouth. We didn't react real well early, but I felt like, you know, we asked our kids to keep fighting to solve the problem. And, I felt like our kids did that. We made some adjustments at halftime, and I thought we played a little bit better in the second half. And again, I think our kids fought all night to kind of try to solve the problem.
5: Yeah, your ball club, and you're a young ball club, only five seniors on your roster. You've got 16 freshmen and sophomores combined. Young ball club. And what's typical of a young ball club, you might make a good play, put together two good plays back-to-back, but then a negative play, inconsistency in that regard, and you just don't have enough spark offensively to be able to overcome those negative plays right now.
12: Yeah, the way we do things on offense, you know, we just can't afford pre-snap penalties, and we had a couple of those early, and unfortunately, you're right, they came after, you know, we kind of put some things together and then put ourselves back in a hole with a penalty. And that never helps. You know, but like you said, we are a young ball club. And I think, you know, again, like I said in the pregame, you know, we're still trying to figure each other out and learn. And tonight was another new experience with a football game. And, we talked after the game about, hey, coaches have to figure some things out as well. You know, we've got to fix some things with pregame. We've got to fix some things everywhere. You know, it's, you don't win as one, and you don't lose as one person. So, you know, we'll go back to work on Monday and try to get ready for Trenton.
5: What did you see from your ball club tonight that you liked? I really liked the way Brody Tucker ran the ball tonight. He ran hard.
12: You know, Brody's a great player. He's gonna get better and better as the year goes on. You know, I thought Colton Cross, again, another senior, I thought he did a pretty nice job of leading us and not letting us completely fall apart. And I thought he ran the ball hard. You know, we just got to continue to get better at playing with good leverage on our offensive line and defensive line. And, you know, we got to get better at, you know, finishing tackles. I thought we tried to finish tackles not on our feet some tonight. And again, got to get better at those things.
5: Your ball club, in the first half, you featured for the most part a short passing attack. Then you tried to air things out a little more there in the second half, didn't you? And the Pulliam kid made a couple nice catches, I thought, and got you some big plays.
12: Yeah, you know, Keelan's an explosive guy. We just got to find ways to get him the ball out in space. And again, you know, we had some things going with our option. We pulled it a couple times and had some things going, but just couldn't quite stay on blocks long enough. You know, it's a series of a little correction here, a little correction there, and you know, maybe it's a different football game. But we didn't get a chance to make those corrections tonight. We'll make them this week and try to be a better football team next week.
5: You got your home opener next week. You take on Trenton. Any thoughts at all on the Trenton team, or haven't you looked even that far ahead yet?
12: Yes. I told our newspaper guy there from Fayette that after the game, I said, you know, we have been really, really focused on us and focused a little bit on Carrollton, and this week will be a really, really focused on us and a little bit focused on Trenton, and then the next week we'll move on to the next. And I think that's the way we've got to be this year, is we've got to focus on us, because if we focus too much on somebody else, we won't get better. And it's really all about us getting better and trying to find a way to win a Week 10 game so we can play Week 11, and win a Week 11 game so we can play Week 12, and so on and so forth.
5: As we said when you and I talked during the pregame, want to get better day by day, want to get better week by week, and want to be playing your best ball at the tail end of the season. That's what a young team like your team has to be able to do.
12: Exactly. And, you know, again, I think we're going to do that. You know, our kids are committed to the process of getting better every day and getting better every week. So I fully expect that we'll go out on Monday and get after it a little bit and get a little bit better Monday, a little bit better Tuesday, and hopefully we'll see a little bit different result from our football team next Friday night.
5: Tough night for Fayette. They lose their season's opener at Carrollton tonight 42-0 in our KMMO game of the week. But tip of the cap to Kenny Grubb, the new Fayette coach, for giving us a call after the game talking about his Fayette Falcons. 42-0, Carrollton beats Fayette tonight. Falcons have their home opener. They host Trenton next week. Coach Grubb, our guest on the Pigskin postgame. Coach, thanks for the call. Appreciate the visit. Give us a call next Friday night. We'll be glad to talk with you once again.
12: Well, thanks for the coverage, and we'll give you a call next week.
5: You bet. Thank you, Coach.
1: All right. And we move along here on Pigskin postgame. The Clinton Cardinals get their season off on the right foot as they beat Knob Noster 48-7. They jump out to a 26-0 lead at intermission and never look back. So Clinton 1-0 after an impressive win over Knob Noster. And Greg, you've got Clinton coach Jake Wenzel on the line.
5: Yeah, Clinton Cardinals had a good year last year, and they picked up where they left off. They had Knob Noster shut out at the half 26-0. They end up winning tonight 48-7 over the Knob Noster Panthers. Jake Wenzel, Cardinal coach, on the line with us. Coach, congratulations. Good way for your ball club to open up the season, I guess.
13: Yeah, thank you. I thought we really played well in all three phases for a week one opener. There's definitely some things we need to clean up, but you know, I thought this was a sneaky good week one matchup. You know, with us 2 8-win teams from last season, Knob Noster was actually the one seed in our district. So it was a great opener, a great test for both programs. And I thought our guys came out and really competed for four quarters. We battled through some things, but, you know, we had some guys going on during the game. But our guys battled through it, some adversity, just tries, which was huge for us in the red zone. Put some points on the board, and then a great defensive effort. So all around, really pleased with our week one performance.
5: Yeah, the momentum carries over from last year to this year for your ball club. How many kids do you have back off of that team you had last year?
13: Well, here's the crazy part is our roster completely slipped. We had 18 seniors that graduated last season. We have some experienced guys that have played some football, but we also have 16 freshmen on our roster this year. So our DNA has changed. We're a younger ball club, but we're really excited about this group. They're really locked in about doing their jobs and being great teammates and playing for one another, and that really showed tonight.
5: Yeah, winning breeds winning. If you can win, it can carry over to the next year, to the next season, even if you've got younger kids on the squad the next season. Kids love to win. Kids love to play, be successful. I think that's what you got going over there at Clinton right now.
13: Absolutely. Success breeds success. You know, we took great strides as a program last year, some really key, you know, wins throughout the season, competed well, all the way into district play, and just really proud of how we competed tonight. I thought our offense and the defensive lines really, led the way for us. We were able to establish, you know, the line of scrimmage on both sides of the football, Can't say enough about how great our offensive defense lines played. And then behind them, we put up 460 yards of offense. Connor Bramall really led the way for us. He's a great leader for us, explosive back. He went for 106 yards on 11 carries with two touchdowns. And then Brody Barnhart balanced out the backfield for 130. Our junior quarterback, Connor Uribe, went 4 for 4, really efficient in the pass game, a touchdown. Grayson Gillis had a big catch. Defensively, on the defensive side of the ball, we had our first-year starter in Adam Petrie. He came up with a

0: And it was a road win for you guys, so you had to be pleased all the way around. I guess a happy bus trip home. You guys played well, all three facets of the game, come up with a nice win. So onward and upward, I guess, toward week two now.
1: Yes, absolutely. You know, it was one of those games where, you know, Nomnos definitely had some drives. They sustained some drives, but our defense made huge goal line stands, came up with some huge fumble recovers and some turnovers that game whenever they were threatening. And then you get in the second half, and our guys did a great job of finishing the last two quarters of the game, and everybody got in the football game tonight. So that's always a great thing because, you know, every single person on this team has a role, and those guys were ready when their name was called. And now we're excited going into week two to build off that positive momentum. We have Odessa coming to town.
0: Yeah, it's an early conference game. Odessa comes to your place, so big contest early in the season for your ball club. A week two test could have a long way, could go a long way toward conference ramifications.
1: Yes, you know, Odessa's a really good football team. They'll be highly ranked whenever that poll comes out. They bring back a lot of guys from their team last that, you know, was a really good ball club that played in the district championship game. You know, implications on the line. It'll be our home opener. I know our community and our town has been behind this football team, so I expect a big crowd for that matchup. You know, we'll hit that film this weekend, and we'll coach our guys up. And, you know, something we preach as a program is the process. And Monday through Thursday, we got to have a great week of prep and then be ready to lay it on the line Friday night for four quarters.
0: Yeah, I'm sure Odessa travels well, and you've got to be excited for football in the Clinton community. People there have got to be excited about football once again. Ought to be a heck of a crowd for an early season showdown at your place when Odessa comes in next week.
1: Yeah, when you step to the MRVC West play, you know it's going to be a physical game. Those conference games, they're really exciting. It brings out people from both communities. So we'll be ready for that, you know, and we expect a big crowd, and our guys have to be able to handle that big game atmosphere. You know, we want to compete in our conference and be in that top tier of teams. You know, it's games like Odessa that'll get us there, and so our guys will be ready to compete. And we're excited for that opportunity.
0: Clinton Cardinals win their season's opener. They go to Knobnostra and beat the Panthers tonight 48-7. Clinton 1-0 on the year. They're at home next week. Big early season MRVC West showdown. Clinton will host Odessa next week. Jake Vensel, the Clinton coach, our guest on Pigskin Postgame. Coach, good to talk with you once again. Congratulations on the win. Give us a call after that Odessa game next Friday night. We'll be glad to talk with you once again.
1: That sounds great. Thank you. Thank you for your coverage of high school athletics, and go Cardinals.
2: All right. Thank you, Coach Vensel. Well, another team that got their season off on the right foot, the Scotland County Tigers, as they beat Putnam County by a score of 14-8. And Greg, you've got Scotland County Coach Kirk Stott on the line.
0: Nice win tonight for Scotland County. They knocked off Putnam County, which is a team that I think got to the state championship game a year ago. So they beat the Putnam County Midgets this evening by a score of 14-8 to get things rolling up there in the northern part of the state. Kirk Stott, the head coach of the Tigers, giving us a call here tonight. Coach, congratulations on the win. Had to be a big win for your ball club and for your program.
3: It was. You know, Coach Hughes does a phenomenal job over there, and his kids, you know, obviously they're state runners-up, and they run a class act program, and those kids work hard all off-season, are big, strong, physical, and relentless. And, you know, we told our kids coming into this, really all off-season and all preseason and camp, you know, it's been a focus for week one on You're gonna get the best out of the best right out of the gate, you know. So we're gonna find out what we're good at and what we're not good at, and it's gonna be a battle. And we're gonna have to persevere and gut it out and try to do what we can to try and compete. And you know, we did. It was a pretty ugly game, both sides of the balls at different times for both teams. But as a team, we caused, if my stats are right, we caused 8 turnovers. Coach Matt Wicker did a great job. Defense, our special teams was on point most of the night. And Coach Jason Small really had our offense rolling. You know, felt pretty good about it till halftime. We were up 14-0. Starting to wear them down a little bit. Got the ball out third quarter. Had a good drive going and had a miscue and took a sack and had to cough the ball back to them. And then we started cramping and platooning guys in and out. And I think at one time half our offense was on the sideline. I'm getting stretched, and it turned into a dogfight after that. So they were able to score beginning of the fourth quarter, and really they had the momentum going, had us on our heels the rest of the game. But our kids stiffened the back and did just enough to get some stops and close down an interception to get a big win for week one.
0: Sounds like the defense was the key tonight. Sounds like your defense bent but didn't break. And did I hear correctly, you guys forced 8 turnovers tonight? Is that right?
3: We did. We did. I know 7 for sure, and I'm pretty sure 8. I haven't really had time to sit down and to scramble the stats here, but 7 for sure, and I'm pretty sure there was a special teams one. I know there was a special teams one. I don't think that's on my sheet, so I'm pretty sure we called 8. We had kids stepping up all over the place and making big plays, from sophomores to seniors, and you know, like I said, at one point we had a bunch of guys off, so I think there was probably only 7 or 8 kids who didn't get on the field tonight out of our 33 to give some kind of contribution to the team win tonight. So proud of our kids, proud of our coaches. It was a tale of two halves, you know, and I told our kids it's easy to look good when it's going easy, and it's really hard to win when things aren't going your way, and you got to persevere. And the thing that saved us is, Once they scored, it's 14-8. It's a one possession game. Every time we needed somebody stepping up and making a play, somebody different stepped up and made a play. So it was tonight, and proud of our Tiger family, and big win for us in week one.
0: I was going to ask, did anybody in particular play well for you tonight, either offensively or defensively? But it sounds like it was a team win from beginning to end.
3: It really was, you know. Jaden Bergeson, first year at the helm, was 3 for 5 for 35 yards, which doesn't sound like much. But we only threw the ball, you know, we only dropped back like 7 times. And, he only dropped back 5 of those. I guess we dropped back 6 times, he dropped back 5. And, some of those completions was under pressure, staying in a pocket, getting to the third progression. And, one of those for a touchdown, we had Emmett Long looked like he had 21 carries for 84 yards. Anybody that plays Putnam County knows that you earn every single yard. And I'm going to guess that 60 of those yards, if not 70 plus, were after first contact. You know, he's a kid that runs hard, and we got another kid back there. Brock McDonald does the same thing, and he had 15 carries for 83 yards. Looks like 79 yards. So between those two, we're over 150 yards, and a lot of those was, you know, breaking 1, 2, 3 tackles to keep scrapping, keep fighting. You know, our lines put some things together, but we still just kind of seemed like one block away, one assignment away from really having some big plays to take one of the house to bust the game open. But, you know, again, credit to Coach Hughes and their defense. It's solid, it's nails, and those kids play hard. So our defense, Matt Wicker did a phenomenal job. He had some schemes on, and honestly, the last couple 3 years we played Putnam, he's had kids in the right places. We just haven't made the plays, you know, and tonight it all came together, and they did. He threw some new concepts at them. I think their first offensive play, second offensive play maybe. I know in the first series, we threw some different coverages at them that, you know, we hadn't in the past, and caught them off guard, end up with a pick on the first possession. So, proud of our kids. I'm proud of our coaches, and big win for week one, but we got a lot of work and a lot of cleanup to do for week two.
0: Are there on this year's team, are there a lot of holdovers from last year's team, or is there a lot of new faces on the field this year for your ball club?
3: So we graduated 7 seniors last year, mainly in our skills position. The only senior on the line we graduated was Wesley McSparren, our center anchor. So we brought We brought 4 starters back from our line, but we moved one of those back to the backfield. So we brought 3 guys back, but the other 2 guys that took over all got snaps last year. So we basically brought 4 returners back, and we had a new addition to the team who actually was injured over the weekend and wasn't able to play tonight. Hopefully we might get him back next week. So our line is a year stronger. Last year we fought hard and scraped out 5 wins with 2 freshmen, 2 sophomores, and a senior up front. And you know, our senior backfield really led the way and helped us get some wins until those guys came on. So we got a lot of experience, a lot of maturity coming back. You know, we're a lot of sophomores, juniors, and seniors all mixed in now and all with some snaps last year. So, honestly, yeah, we're going to bring a lot of guys back next year too up front and in the box. So we're still young, but we're young with some experience, and the guys are hungry, and we're probably more physical than we've been since I took over. And that really paid off tonight. You know, our team pursuit on defense was phenomenal. I don't know how many times we had 6-7 guys to the football, and that's what it takes to beat a really, really good team like Putnam.
0: And you're looking for improvement from week one to week two, and you've got Highland next week. Your thoughts on playing Highland in week two?
3: I honestly don't know anything about them. We focused all of our attention to week one this year, like we normally do, but especially this year with who our opponent was going to be right out of gate. And I don't know a lot about them. They're coming up to our place, though, but we'll get a scouting report probably tomorrow or Sunday. We're breaking down our film currently, and we'll get a game plan. And, you know, I'm blessed to have Jason Small, offensive coordinator, Matt Wicker, the defensive coordinator, and those guys can run practice, and I just got to show up and make sure we can kick an extra point and punt. So those guys do a great job and have kids in the right places and are relentless on their preparation. So I'm proud of my staff, proud of my kids, and it'll be a tough challenge next week. I know they got some kids that are athletes. Aside from that, I really haven't laid eyes on them yet, but they're a team that plays a lot of tough and shy away from physicality, and they're going to be revved up, ready to play for week two.
0: A couple home games for you guys to start the season. Was there a good crowd on hand for the game tonight?
3: You know, I guess not a bad habit, but I've always been one of those in the game of football. Once it starts, like, everything else just kind of disappears, and it's like a black all the way around the stadium, and no one else is around. But I do know during the first half, I looked up and looked like the stands were full, and two or three deep on the fences down the track there. So I know they're loud, and our kids feed off of them, and I know everybody wanted to win tonight just as bad as our team did. So proud of the community, and especially our alumni. You know, our alumni has been huge in supporting our program the last couple, 3 years. You know, it's bittersweet to see those kids you coach not be on the field week one, but coming back in the locker room and giving hugs and high fives after a week one win. So it was pretty special, and proud of the momentum we got going. Hopefully we keep it going for another week next week.
0: A good win for Scotland County over a good Putnam County team tonight as Scotland County knocks off the Putnam County Midgets 14-8 to open the 2026 season. Scotland's at home next week. They'll host the Highland Ball Club. Kirk Stott, head coach of Scotland County, our guest on Pigskin Postgame. Coach, appreciate the call. Thanks much for the visit. Good to hear from you once again. Give us a call next Friday night. Be glad to talk Scotland County football over with you once again next week.
3: We'll definitely do it. I appreciate what you guys do for high school football, and personally appreciate you guys giving me the opportunity to showcase my kids the last several years. So looking forward to talking to you next week.
0: You bet. Appreciate it, Coach. Thank you.
3: Yep. Bye.
2: All right. Let's take a break, and we'll have more Pigskin Postgame coming up on KMMO.
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2: Northwest of Hughesville took on Paris tonight in their season's opener, and there was no shortage of offense in this game, but Paris comes out on top 64-42, so the Mustangs drop to 0-1 on the season. And Greg, you've got Northwest assistant coach Tim Barnes on the line.
0: Yeah, Northwest of Hughesville takes it on the chin. They lose at home tonight to the Paris Coyotes, as Lou said, in a track meet, 64-42. Coach Barnes on the line here with us. Coach, you put some points on the board, scored 42 points, but you simply couldn't stop Paris tonight. Talk about the difficulty your defense had in stopping the Coyotes this evening.
8: Yeah, obviously not a game that we've kind of experienced in the past. Usually we get pretty fortunate, and our defense does pretty good tonight. We actually, gave up quite a few special teams mistakes. We gave up three kickoff returns for touchdowns, so that's on us coaches. We got to obviously do a better job getting personnel in and coaching better. So special teams super important, and that'll get addressed. Other than that, the kids played really hard. We got down in the hole early. We got down two touchdowns. We were able to claw back. And actually in the third quarter, we took the lead. Fortunately, we lost a couple starters, and we were playing catch up with next man up. And, the kids that went in got valuable experience. And, unfortunately for us, it kind of went downhill from there. So good team. Paris plays hard. They're physical. They're coached well. So, pretty good. Not too bad.
0: You're down two touchdowns at the half, 34-20 at the half. Then you say you grabbed the lead in the second half, had to be pleased with the comeback. Sounds like, though, with a couple of injuries down the stretch, maybe depth kind of hurt you down the stretch in the ball game tonight, as Paris then retook the lead and ended up winning by more than 20.
8: Yeah, we ended up scoring a defensive touchdown on a bad snap, and ended up taking the lead in the third quarter. And so, yeah, obviously very proud of the boys and what they did there as far as fighting back, never giving up. And then, yeah, like I said, we lost a couple kids and it just changed, and we were trying to play catch up at that point and trying to, do as best we could. But, you know, that's hard against a good team like Paris. So, they ended up stretching it out and got to the point where, you know, we just couldn't catch up anymore.
0: You said you gave up three kickoff returns for touchdowns tonight. Is that perhaps a sign of youth on your part? Had some young kids out there playing special teams.
8: Yeah, some of it's youth, some of it's just flat inexperience on, getting out in the game situation. But ultimately, that's all on us coaches, and we got to do a better job of preparing the kids and getting the reps in practice. So that's on us as far as that goes. And obviously, it's on us to fix it and get better.
0: How many kids did you lose off last year's team? What's the nucleus for your ball club coming back? Are you a veteran team, or are you a much younger team than a year ago? And what's the size of the squad over there this year?
8: We have 19 kids. We graduated six. Obviously, they were a very integral part of the team last year, and we had a lot of success with them. Made quite a good run. And then, of course, it's kind of weird. We're a pretty veteran group, but we're inexperienced. And so we make a lot of green mistakes. And again, that's up to us coaches to make sure that these kids get caught up You know, there was a lot of kids tonight that got a lot of good game experience, so good for us in the long run. Every high school coach knows that, but it's hard to go through this part, the growing part, again.
0: Anybody in particular play well for your ball club tonight?
8: Yeah, our quarterback, Jacob Smoig, he had over 300 yards of all-purpose yards. He was 12 of 15 passing. He did a tremendous job of stretching plays. He ran hard. He did a good job. His brother, Obadiah, he also did a good job receiving.

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1: Gifford, Coach Gifford will have his team ready. We know that. Their coach, well, he does a good job. He has a good program. You know that no matter what happens each week, he's got to continue to coach and get those guys better and his staff. And so we know that we're going to have to come together with a good game plan. And like I said, right now we've got to get better at practice. And so, you know, we're looking forward to getting back with the team and really starting to get some work in.
2: Northwestern Hughesville loses their season opener. They lose tonight to Paris 64-42. The Mustangs are on the road next week. They're playing St. Paul at St. Paul next Friday night. That is our game of the week next Friday night, Northwestern Hughesville at St. Paul. So we'll learn more about the Mustangs in more detail during the course of the next 7 days, I guess. Tim Barnes, assistant coach of Northwest of Hughesville. Caleb Crooker still the head coach over there at Northwest, but Tim Barnes, assistant coach for Northwest of Hughesville. Coach, appreciate the visit. Thanks much for the call. Tough luck tonight, and we'll visit with you guys. We'll talk to you guys next week in preparation for the game at St. Paul.
1: That sounds good. Thank you guys for what you do.
2: 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Thank you, Coach.
3: All right. Well, the Marshall Owls get a big win on the road tonight. When we come back, we'll talk to Austin Bolin about the Owls game against Kansas City East. 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
1: Wolves under new head coach Joe Reed made the trek into the Kansas City area, and they knocked off the Bears of KC East convincingly, 43-0. So good start to the Owls season, and the man who called the game on KMMO AM, Austin Bolin, joins us in studio. Austin, whenever you have a new coach, a roster with a lot of new players, never know quite what to expect, but the Owls really showed up tonight against Kansas City East. They played well in every facet of the game, and they came away with a big win.
2: Yeah, big win tonight for the Marshall Owls under, as you mentioned, the new head coach Joe Reed, who really got his team ready to rock here in week one of the high school football season. As you mentioned, they played well in every asset, in every facet. You know, they ran the ball well, they threw the ball well, they played good defense, and they didn't commit too many penalties. So really just controlled the game from start to finish. And as you mentioned, 43-0, pitching a shutout here in week one.
1: Yeah, Kansas City East kind of shot themselves in the foot with some penalties and some turnovers early. And the Owls, they took full advantage of those takeaways and were able to put some points on the board early and often.
2: Yeah, Marshall intercepting a pass and then recovering a couple of fumbles, so three takeaways on defense. And Marshall, they took advantage of really good field position throughout the game. They were consistently ending up in Bears territory to start their drives, and they took full advantage of that to score 29 points in the second quarter, 6 points in the opening quarter for a 35-0 lead at the half, and then just added the one touchdown in the second half, but cruised their way to a big win over the Bears. Everyone just playing well and showing out here in week one.
1: A new quarterback this year for Marshall, and he really threw the ball well at times tonight.
2: Yeah, Davis Wilkinson, a senior, getting his first taste of varsity football, at least at quarterback. So this was a kind of a new look for the offense and a new look for Wilkinson himself. Yeah, as you mentioned, I thought he threw the ball well. He completed 5 of his 7 passes, threw for almost 100 yards, and I thought he did a really good job of throwing the football downfield. Marshall has a couple of really talented receivers that are returning from last year's team, so you know, use those guys because they're open and they're downfield. So connect them in stride, and you're going to get touchdowns like you did tonight.
1: The Owls also able to establish a running game. The offensive line opening some holes for the running backs, and they gained a lot of yardage on the ground tonight.
2: Yeah, I think there was only one rushing play that resulted in negative yardage for the Owls tonight. So, and they were consistently getting anywhere from 9 to 15 yards on a given carry. So, shout out to Jay Sandoval in the offensive line. Sandoval, one of the biggest weapons in the backfield for the Owls, returning from last year's team, had a really good night tonight. 156 rushing yards and I think 3 touchdowns. So he was excellent. And then, as you mentioned, the offensive line not really allowing very many sacks and not allowing negative yardage plays. So the offensive line really held up.
1: And a good performance by the defense, forcing those early turnovers.
2: Yeah. No, I don't think East really got in the red zone at all tonight. I don't think. They punted on almost every drive and then had, as I mentioned, a couple of fumbles and an interception. So 3 turnovers forced by the Marshall defense. And they looked really sharp tonight. Didn't really allow too many first downs or big chunk plays. So they really held strong.
1: So good overall performance by the Owls in their season's opener. And next week they get to play at home against Boonville. Actually, they'll be home the next 2 weeks.
2: Yeah, Boonville next week and then Richmond the following week. Boonville always a tough program, so should be a fun matchup between the two teams. The Owls are going to be amped up to perform at home, and it'll be good to see the Marshall faithful show out for their Marshall Owls.
1: And this game, I'm sure there are a lot of heavy hearts on the Marshall sideline, as we mentioned at the top of the show. James Abey, also known as Raymond James, passing away unexpectedly this week. Of course, he was a big part of our KMMO family, but he was just as much, if not more, a part of the Marshall Owl family, the many years that he was calling games for the Owls.
2: Yeah, I think he was the voice of the Marshall Owls for about 11 years, if I'm not mistaken, and then I think he worked at Marshall High School for several years as well. So big, you know, an important member of the KMMO family, but also just a member of the Marshall Public Schools family as well. So, yeah, I think next week's going to be special.
1: So the Owls with a nice win to open up the season, 43-0 over Kansas City East. They'll be at home next week, taking on Boonville, game you can hear on KMMO AM. Austin Bolin, always great to visit with you on Pigskin Postgame. We'll look forward to another chat next Friday.
2: Yep, see you then.
1: And speaking of the Boonville Pirates, who will be Marshall's opponent next week, they get a nice season-opening win over Excelsior Springs, 54-22. And head coach of the Boonville Pirates, Greg Huff, has been waiting patiently on the line. We appreciate that. Greg, going to talk to Coach Huff about his ball club's win over Excelsior tonight.
3: Yeah, we segue from the Marshall Owls to the Boonville Pirates, and Marshall plays Boonville next week, as it turns out, over at Marshall. But Boonville got a nice season-opening win tonight. They score more than 50 points. They roll over Excelsior Springs, 54-22. Big night offensively, I'm assuming, for Boonville. Pirate coach Greg Huff on the line here with us. Coach, you put 54 on the board in your season-opening win. Had to be pleased, I guess, all the way around with the way your offense looked tonight.
4: You know, offensively, just statistically looking, and we had 16 first downs in the first half. We were helped out with two defensive turnovers that the defense created, which was huge for us. We rushed for 142 yards on 44 attempts. We passed for 292 yards. We were 17 of 23 for 292, five touchdowns passing, no interceptions. Really proud of quarterback play, Tatum Huff, in that situation. Our wide receivers, Lane and Collins, had 10 catches tonight for 156 yards and three touchdowns. Quincy Hobbs had six catches for 124 yards and a touchdown. We had another guy with running back with a 12-yard catch for a touchdown. And then also our running back had 93 yards rushing for a touchdown. So really proud of some of our individual efforts. It's a great team effort overall, though, just honestly, schematically, get out there and do some things. We suffered an injury late in practice yesterday and Thursday, and it's kind of one of those deals we really didn't know about it until post-practice, and I had to make some adjustments come game time, and just kind of found a way to win tonight. Did a great job, like I said, in the first half, making some big plays happen. In the second half, Excelsior Springs made some adjustments and was double-teaming guys and giving us a light box to run the football, and ultimately with the lead, we took that. We ran the football and was able to put the game away. Pitch a shutout in the second half by our defense after giving up 22 points in the first half was great.
3: You come out throwing the ball tonight in your season's opener. Had a great night with the passing game. Was there anything in particular in the Excelsior Springs defense that you were picking on with your passing game?
4: We knew they were going to play some man. They were going to play some man defense, play some cover zeros, 3-4 look. And again, just early in the game, we were able to get some athletes in space, and they were able to do some great things. Was able to move the pocket in different ways, rolling it, booting it, screening it, getting over the top. Again, just athletes making plays, making great decisions with the football, and put ourselves in a good situation to be successful. And again, like I said, they kind of countered what we did in the first half, with second half making some adjustments, which gave us a light box to run the football, and defense started pitching some stops, and just put them behind, and we just kept kind of doing our things.
3: During my broadcast tonight, I heard your halftime score 38-22 against Excelsior Springs. I thought, oh, a real track meet. Then your defense shuts them out in the second half. What was your defense able to accomplish those last two quarters that maybe they didn't get done early in the game?
4: know, the film's going to be out there and everybody's going to talk about it and everybody's going to know it. You know, we played tonight without Bryce Newham. Bryce is a junior for us. He's a two-time All-Stater at linebacker on defense, arguably, you know, stays healthy, potentially going to be one of the best defensive players to come through the hallways at Boonville. Big piece of what we do offensively and defensively. And like I said, we had to make some adjustments. I don't even want to call it 24 hours. Let's just call it from 3 o'clock to kickoff tonight. And we had some kids really step up and do some great things. And, like I said, proud of them. And again, should build some great confidence moving forward. And just kind of, we'll get back to work tomorrow morning, film in the morning, and then, start working and moving forward to Marshall.
3: That's a sign of a versatile team. If you can make some changes with less than 24 hours notice, just a few hours notice, and kids pick up the slack. So, sounds like your kids are well-trained and they're versatile in a lot of aspects.
4: You know, we returned some kids that have played a lot of snaps for us. Landon Cons, he's a junior for us, but he's been an all-conference wide receiver ever since his freshman year. He holds the school record for the high jump. He plays basketball for us and does great things. Quincy's a sophomore for us at wide receiver. He had, you know, over 100 yards receiving tonight. He's a quick little guy. He played only 4 or 5 games for us last year, but he great talent. And kudos to Tatum. Tatum played a fantastic job tonight at quarterback, stepping up to the situation we were in. You know, Bryce is a big piece of what we do offensively just as much as defensively. So, again, to kind of make some adjustments, and we always say it, we don't care how we do it. We don't care who does it. We just got to find a way to get it done. And that was tonight. And we will reflect on that tomorrow. And like I said, I believe that will make us a better football team as we move forward throughout the year and, face the challenges that we don't know nothing about. Just like today's challenge, we'll face another one the next day, and we'll just keep stepping up to it, keep showing up and doing our best.
3: How many kids did you lose off last year's team? How many starters do you have back this season from a year ago?
4: You know, we lost a good chunk of kids. Offensively, let's just kind of talk offensively. We returned Landon Cons, Quincy Hott. We returned a good amount. We returned about 8 guys on offense. We returned left tackle, left guard, center. We had a sophomore start at right guard for us tonight. And we had a senior at right tackle and defensive end, and I want to give Bryce Welch a special shout-out. You know, he has been with our program. He's a senior this year, and he made his first varsity start and started on both sides of the ball for us and played fantastic. Great kid, great character, great student, represented our school at Boise State. And for him to stay within our program, to continue to work, and tonight was that moment for him, and to get out there and play, and to play at the level that he played, and for the team to come out to be successful was huge. But and then defensively, we return a good amount of kids as well. We've had some kids, dealing with some injuries. Sammy Heggs, a returning starter at sophomore. So we had Connor Murray make his first start at safety. Again, without Bryce Newham at Mike linebacker, that guy's a 20-plus tackle guy a game. And to not have him, Lane Rapp moved down and played Mike backer. Lane's a junior for us. He started for us half the season as a freshman, lost his sophomore season to an injury. So for him to come back out tonight and get in there and make it happen, again, just a great team effort. Proud of our kids as a whole. And, again, let's keep moving forward.
3: You had a trip to Marshall next week. Marshall won big tonight. You win tonight. So a couple of 1-0 teams go at it next week. Your thoughts on Marshall? New coach over at Marshall this year. You lost to him last year at your place. Your thoughts on taking on Marshall next Friday?
4: No, I haven't seen anything on Marshall. Did a quick trade early this week, and I'm not one of those guys that look forward, so I haven't really put my eyes on them. I know there's a new coach. Obviously, a big win tonight creates some excitement. They came to our place last year and beat us, they should feel real good about it, and they deserve that, and I respect that. And we'll focus up on them, and again, just compete, play hard, and try to find a way to win.
3: With the new coach at Marshall, you really don't know a lot about him. So, what do you do as you prepare for him next week? Do you start over? Do you start from square one and go from there, or how does a coach like yourself attack that thing? Attack it playing a team that has a new coach.
4: just worry about us. Just worry about the things that we can control. You know, obviously, we'll get some film tonight. Sounds like they could pretty much do whatever they wanted. So sometimes that film is hard to evaluate, hard to scout. But we'll take the film and see what they did, do the best that we can to put our kids in the right situation to defend it, to put our kids in the right situation to beat them on the offensive side. And, again, just let the kids play it out. Kids play hard. There will be emotion Friday night, I promise. You know, we had a real fine season last year, and Marshall gave it to us week two. They really got after us physically, and you know, I expect them to bring that same approach, that same challenge, and you know, it'll be a good football game.
3: Couple 1-0 teams playing Marshall next Friday night. Boonville taking on the Marshall Owls. Boonville wins their game tonight as they pull away in the second half, and they beat Excelsior Springs 54-22. Pirate coach Greg Huff, our guest on Pigskin Postgame. 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Congratulations on the win tonight. Give us a call after that Marshall game next week. Be glad to talk with you again on KMMO.
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3: 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Thank you, Greg.
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1: Tri-County Conference. Just talked to Coach Huff over at Boonville. The Southern Boone Ball Club, they get their season off on a winning note as they beat Kirksville 21-3. And Tyler Tanner, who called us for many years on Pigskin Postgame when he was an assistant over at Westrand, well, he's now moved up to a head coaching position over at Southern Boone. And again, they were winners tonight over Kirksville. And Greg, we got Coach Tanner on the line.
3: Yeah, Coach Tanner in his second year as head coach over at Southern Boone. And his team comes away with a nice win tonight. They go to Kirksville, beat the Kirksville Tigers 21-3. Good start for Southern Boone. Coach Tanner, glad to talk with you once again. Congratulations. Nice win for your ball club. Sound like your defense played especially well tonight, almost pitching a shutout.
10: Yeah, defense played lights out tonight, man. And really can't say enough about it. They were well prepared and they were flying around. It was a lot of fun to watch, you know. And any time the defense has five takeaways, you know, it's easy for the offense to put up some points on the short field. So played a little bit of complimentary football in that aspect. But yeah, all around team efforts out of our guys.
3: Five turnovers tonight. That's the highlight of any team's defensive effort. Had to feel really good about that. Did you think coming into the game, coming into the season, that defense would be a strength of yours this year?
10: You know, defense was a strength of ours last year, so I really didn't feel like that we would, you know, that would really change. We lost some really good key pieces from last year's defensive squad, including an all-stater, and changed a little bit from our defense to adjust to our personnel. Coach Harris has done a really good job just identifying what our strengths are, and we really leaned on them. Those kids have really bought into the music, and they were flying around tonight, man. It was awesome to see.
3: You get 21 first-half points this evening. How'd you score them? Who played well for your ball club offensively tonight?
10: Yeah, I want to give a shout-out to my offensive line. Last couple of weeks, you know, we didn't feel like we were doing things up front that we quite needed to do, and we've really that has been a real focus really since the Jamboree. And our kids answered the call tonight. We had a really good push up front. We had three rushing touchdowns, two of them by Graham McKinn and one of them by Grant Hyde. But I mean, we had a lot of long drives stalled out as well. And again, that's a testament to our offensive line and the improvements that they've made just even over the past week. But it was really good to get some early success because, you know, week one, you know, the guys are going to be gassed in the second half. And scoring is going to be a premium in that first half. So we were able to take care of business and then really hold them at bay. You know, there was a moment going into halftime. They'd lost the ball. And they had the ball inside the 50-yard line. I really felt like that was good.
3: Sounds like Coach Tanner may have faded out on us. I know they played at Kirksville tonight. He may well be calling back from as they come back from Kirksville.
10: Oh, you got me?
3: Are you there, Coach?
10: Oh, you got me?
3: Yeah, you kind of faded out for a moment. Are you coming back from Kirksville? Are you on the bus?
10: Yeah, we're on the bus, man.
3: Okay, well, you talked about your offense. Points are at a premium tonight. You got 21 points on the board in the first half, and the defense was able to hold on from there. So your offense sounded like your offense was opportunistic. You forced five turnovers. Sounded like the offense took advantage and worked with a short field and got you some points that way.
10: Yeah, for sure. Like I was saying earlier, and I don't remember all you heard, you know, we had three offenses or three rushing touchdowns tonight, two by Graham McKim and one by Grant Hyde. Yeah, the defense put us in good position all night. And something that I was mentioning earlier was, you know, they're at the end of the first half. You know, Kirksville blocked the punt, put themselves in a really good position to score. They were inside the 10-yard line, and our defense stonewalled them to keep that score 21-3. And I just felt like that was such a momentous part of the game that we were able to kind of keep them at bay, and the defense really stepped up to that challenge.
3: Do you have a lot of kids returning from last year's team, or is there a bunch of new faces out there for your ball club tonight?
10: You know, that's a good question. It's a good little mix. We've got 17 returning letter winners, five on the defensive side and six on the offensive side. So it's a little bit of a mix. But there's a lot of guys that, you know, played a significant amount of time last year. So, you know, obviously, some new faces, some returning faces, some guys that just stepped into bigger roles from, you know, the national process of graduation. But, you know, we really like the guys that we got right now, I'll tell you that.
3: And next week, you've got a home game. You're going to be taking on North County out of the St. Louis area. Your thoughts on them? Do you know anything about them?
10: Yeah, you know, I know they're traditionally really good, steady, and consistent program. It seems like they're always competing in Week 12. And so I know a little bit about the North County Raiders. I know that they're a respectable program in that part of the state. And we're excited just for the opportunity we get to play against them. You know, that's going to be another test for us. And we're going to prepare for them just as we do anybody else.
3: Southern Boone gets off on the right foot tonight. They go on the road. They beat Kirksville 21-3, winning that game up at Kirksville tonight. On his way back from Kirksville, the head coach of Southern Boone, Tyler Tanner, visiting with us about his team's victory. Coach Tanner, appreciate the visit. Congratulations on the win. You're at home against North County next week. We look forward to getting a call from you next Friday night. Be glad to talk Southern Boone football over with you once again next week.
10: Absolutely. Hey, appreciate everything you guys do for the Severn High School sports.
3: Appreciate it, Coach. Thank you much for the call. We'll look forward to talking with you again next week.
10: Yes, sir. Talk soon.
1: All right. 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
1: An eight-man football tonight. Slater hosted Wellington, and they fall by a score of 42-14. Wellington coach Andy Hampton was our first caller on the program, and now we'll hear the Slater side. Greg, you've got Wildcat coach Cedric Davis on the line.
3: Wellington notches the win tonight. They knock off Slater by a score of 22-6, a 42-14. It was 22-6 at the half. Then Wellington pulled away in the second half to beat the Wildcats 42-14, a game played at Slater tonight. Cedric Davis, as Lou said, the Wildcat head coach, on the line there with us. Coach, you hung around with Wellington for a while, then they pulled away in the second half. Your thoughts on the way your kids performed in the game tonight?
18: Yes, sir. So, yeah, you know, we fought hard, as you said earlier. I mean, it was 22-6 by half, and honestly, we had an opportunity to go down there and score, and that drive just really stalled out. But we were doing pretty solid. I'm really proud of the boys for coming out with some tenacity. We just had some things that we really got to clean up. That first drive when we came down, we were really moving the ball, and then we had a penalty. You know, we had a holding call. You know, we had to go back, and then after that, we had a fumble snap. That had to go back, and it just seemed like we just got to focus on the little things because, you know, with our type of offense, anytime we're behind schedule, it doesn't really help us any.
3: Sounds like your ball club had some opportunities tonight, and maybe the door was open for you at times this evening to really make it a heck of a competitive ball game. But when you don't take advantage of those opportunities against a team fundamentally as good as Wellington, well, then the horse is out the barn, so to speak. You get a chance. You might get a chance against them in a given game. If you don't take advantage of that, well, then you're playing uphill the rest of the way.
18: Yeah, pretty much. I mean, you know, hands off, hats off to Will Knapp. I mean, we already knew they were a talented team. But, you know, I also just felt like, man, we kind of beat ourselves a little bit, just with those little details that we got to get right. Like I said, we can't be holding. We can't have the fumble snaps that we had. And you're right. You know, we had opportunities to execute and to really, really, get back in the game. At one point, it was, you know, 1 point possession. One possession game. And, like you said, just got to capitalize, continue to work on the little things.
3: Yeah, your ball club losing tonight 42-14 to Wellington. Sounds like a situation where you're simply going to have to work on the things you do. You can't be overly concerned about what the other team presents, what the other team does. You've got to improve on your end first, and I guess that's going to be the point of emphasis in practice this week, simply getting better day by day.
18: Yeah, absolutely. I mean, like I said, we got the guys, we got the pieces. You know, we got 17 young men that are ready to go out there and give it all that they got. And so, you know, we're going to really emphasize a lot of conditioning. It's like, you know, we were able to kind of make things work in that first half. And the second half, you can definitely tell that without, you know, the proper, I wouldn't say proper numbers, but, you know, without, you know, having some backups in and giving some guys some breaks has really, really pulled a lot of toll on our young men today. So that's definitely going to be a point of emphasis going into this week.
3: We heard from Coach Andy Hampton at Wellington earlier, and he was concerned with a couple of your running backs. You've got a couple of backs that show a lot of athletic ability. Talk about them a little bit. And were they the main focus, the main emphasis of your offense tonight?
18: Yeah, absolutely. We have some very explosive ball carriers. Peyton Zibel, our quarterback, he's dynamic. He's always making big plays. We had Quincy Perry, 28. He can really tote the ball. And then we have Carter Duncan, also can tote the ball. Made some really big explosive plays. He scored, almost scored on a fumble screen play, honestly. That's exactly what it looked like. He got the ball and he just took off and he was ready to go. And then we also have a sophomore, Carter Brummett. Also the dynamic playmaker, you know, he's still kind of getting his feet wet and we're trying to get him into the game plan a little bit more. We got all the pieces. We just got to continue to get in shape, continue to work. On what we do best.
3: If I heard right, you've only got, a roster of 17, so conditioning is a key factor. You're going to have some kids go a long way on both sides of the ball this year, and you're going to have to stay away from injuries, aren't you?
18: Yes, sir, absolutely. You know, it's all about rehab, what we can do the next day, and what is preventable. You know, we need to stay hydrated. We had several boys working real hard out there, but, you know, we had a lot of cramps. We had a lot of things like that going on as well, so... We just got to continue to, you know, do the right things. Stay prepared and continue to prep so that way we can stop those things that, you know, are preventable.
3: What were some of the good things you saw from your team tonight, and in what areas are you going to have to improve the most over the course of the next week?
18: Yeah, absolutely. So good things. The good thing is just one overall overall team camaraderie. You know, we had guys, you know, lifting people up, at certain moments of the game, and we need that. Two, I would say, definitely that, hey, we got the guys. I'm not worried about our ability to win football games. We will win football games this year. We just got to clean up the things that we got to clean up. You know, and I love our boys, and I think our boys are all ready to go, so that way we can get better for the culture. The things that I feel like we need to work on, We got to work on those. Oh, I'll say one more thing. My last thing that I think is really good is our defense played impeccable. The first half, they played way better than what they, I expected. And I believe we're going to have a very great defense, continue to be competitive and be in the games because of our defense. I give a lot of that credit to Coach Brayman, our defense coordinator. We did what we needed to do tonight. It was just offensively, we couldn't get stuff going. And then three things I think we can improve on. Like I said, our boys need to be conditioned. We got to figure out our offense. We got to continue to move the ball. And just continuing to work on what our craft is. You know, not making silly mistakes, holding calls, fumbling the snap when it's right in your hand. You know, missed assignments, double pulling for both sides. You know, again, just the little things. And it's week one, so hopefully by, you know, by week three, four, we'll have that. All, honestly, hopefully by next week, we iron a lot of that stuff out, you know, after the first game, jitters.
3: You've got Concordia at Concordia next week, but it sounds like the point of emphasis, maybe not so much on Concordia, but you'll be focusing more on your team, the things you can do, and improving in a bunch of areas as you get ready for the Orioles next week.
18: Oh, yes, sir, absolutely. We're going to focus on ourselves and you know, prepare, game plan, and be ready to go and compete next Friday.
3: Slater Wildcats take it on the chin. They lose tonight as Wellington pulls away in the second half. Wellington beats Slater by a score of 42-14. Wildcats 0-1 on the year. 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Wildcat coach Cedric Davis, our guest on Pigskin Postgame. 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Be glad to talk with you once again.
18: Absolutely. You have a blessed night.
3: You bet. Thank you.
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1: Momo, well, the Santa Fe Chiefs got their season off and running as they beat BKN Thunder by a score of 63-8. New head coach over at Santa Fe this year, John Stockman, used to coach over at Marshall. And Greg, we got Coach Stockman on the line. Talk about Santa Fe's big win over BKN.
3: Yeah, Santa Fe has a new head coach this year, but he's not necessarily new. He's been around for a while, assisted at Richmond, assisted at Marshall, was head coach at Marshall, assisted, I think, for 9 years over at Higginsville. Now he's Back at his alma mater, coaching eight-man football over at Santa Fe. Big win for the Chiefs as they roll past BKN Thunder 63-8 tonight. Coach, congratulations. Good way to start. You put 63 points on the board. Had to be pleased with some of the things your ball club did on both sides of the ball.
0: Greg, extremely proud of the boys right now. You know, they bought in and worked hard all summer, and it paid off. Some new things they've been learning, we've been putting in, that paid off for them tonight.
3: 63 points on the board. Somebody had to play well for you offensively. Talk about who stood out for you in that regard.
0: Yeah, our offensive line as a group, I thought, did a good job blocking up front. As far as our backs, Logan Wilsey had several touchdowns at the quarterback spot. Michael Barrett had three or four touchdowns at the tailback spot. He had two called back for holding. Noah Reed caught a touchdown pass. We had an interception for 6 points, Braden Livingston. So we spread the ball around pretty well tonight.
3: Did you see what you wanted out of your jamboree last week when you jamboreed at Sweet Springs? I watched the jamboree. I thought you guys more than held your own last week. Did you see what you wanted from your ball club, and were there signs of promise leading from last week's jamboree into tonight's season opener?
0: There were. I felt like we started slow last week against Concordia, giving up some touchdowns pretty quick, not moving the ball very effectively against those guys, and then played better against Sweet Springs and St. Paul last week. And we had a good week of practice, and our kids really, really bought in and did a great job tonight.
3: Numbers-wise, I counted like 20 kids on your roster when I watched the jamboree last week, so you've got to have some people be able to go both sides of the ball, play a whole game, I guess.
0: Yeah, we do. On that note, we had everybody in at halftime. Everybody on the team played before halftime, and everybody got a lot of good reps tonight. We're just preaching when you go in the game, there's no letdown from the starter to the next one. So everybody played a lot of snaps tonight, and that was a good thing.
3: Had to be a good feeling for a young bunch of kids. I don't think you have, what do you have, just two seniors on the roster this year? Young bunch of kids to record a big win like that. So had to be a happy locker room afterwards.
0: It was. We got in and celebrated and told them we'll have to enjoy this one and go back to work next week and get ready for Northland Christian.
3: Yeah, enjoy this one until midnight, the old Marty Schottenheimer rule. Enjoy it till midnight and then start preparing for next week's game. And it's a process, isn't it, with a young bunch of kids? Improve day by day, improve week by week, and be a better team at the end of the year than what you were at the beginning of the year.
0: That is the plan. We were going to work our butts off to try to do that.
3: Any injuries at all tonight? I know numbers are at a premium over there. Any injuries at all for your ball club?
0: Nope, we came out healthy, which was huge as well.
3: Yeah, that's the important thing. I know you won big, and that's great, but coming away injury-free, that's also another positive.
0: Yeah, with just 20 kids, we've got to stay healthy if we're going to be successful.
3: Northland Christian at your place next week. Any thoughts? Do you know anything about them at all?
0: No, I've watched not much film on them. They had a good close ball game with Oric tonight. I think Oric came out on top 34-28, I think is what I saw. So we'll get into that film here in a little bit and see what we can do with those guys.
3: Santa Fe 1-0, a convincing win over BKN Thunder tonight. Chiefs beat the Thunder 63-8. Santa Fe's at home next week. They'll be entertaining Northland Christian. New Santa Fe head coach John Stockman is our guest on Pigskin Postgame. Coach, appreciate the visit. Thanks much for the call. Always looking forward to talking Santa Fe football. Give us a call next Friday night. Be glad to talk with you once again.
0: Yes, sir, Greg. Thanks for the coverage.
3: You bet. Thank you.
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1: The East 43-0. It was Moberly over Fulton 41-0. Carrollton blanks Fayette 42-0. Russellville over Colcamp 42-7. Lone Jack defeated Lexington 27-6. Clinton over Knobnoster 48-7. Odessa knocked off Cameron 58-12. Warrensburg beat Smith Cotton for the Silver Tiger Trophy 32-21. It was Sherwood over Crest Ridge 19-6. Plattsburgh beats Windsor 28-12. Chillicothe over Palmyra 18-13. Boonville stops Excelsior Springs 54-22. Also, some other scores from close to home, eight-man scores. Wellington over Slater, 42-14. Hardin-Norburn beats Sweet Springs, 60-42. Santa Fe over BKN Thunder, 63-8. Knox County defeated St. Paul, 56-14. It was Paris over Northwest Hughesville, 64-42. A few more 11-man scores. Salisbury over Milan, 46-2. Westrand beats Van Farr, 32-14. Scotland County over Putnam County, 14-8. Father Tolton defeated Marceline, 42-13. And one more 8-man score. The Concordia Orioles open up the season on the winning side as they beat Bramer 43-8. And Greg, you've got Oriole coach Jordan Tyler on the line.
3: Yeah, the Orioles go on the road and they win at Bramer, which is usually a pretty tough place to play, but they beat the Bobcats up there tonight 43-8. It was 27-0 at the half. They wind up winning at 43-8 as you heard, Jordan Tyler, coach of the Orioles, on the line here with us. Hey, congratulations, coach. Nice win on the road. I know last year's ball club got all the way to the state semifinals, had a very successful year, played very well down the stretch. And off that team, you lost, what, three kids that are now trying to play at the next level? A school your size, that's big holes to fill, but sounds like your ball club took care of business and filled those shoes this evening. Nice win by your team on the road.
7: Yeah, thank you. You know, we did have a great season last year, and we lost some great pieces. But we preach to the kids all the time that, you know, it's a new season, it's a new year, and that we've got to fill those holes. Fortunately, we've got kids that respond well to that kind of pressure, and they put in the work in the off season and really showed it tonight.
3: I was impressed when I saw the jamboree last week by the quarterbacking of Nephi Hahn and the running of the freaking kid in the backfield. That freaking kid runs very hard, doesn't he?
7: Yeah, we call him Mini Scat. He kind of reminds you when you watch him on film of Cam Scataboo, that kind of running style. He's never going to try to juke you. And Hans, you know, developed really nicely for us as a quarterback. I think this is his best he's ever looked. You know, he's running the offense really well, going through our checks, and, you know, we fully trust him to run the show.
3: You were ahead 27-0 at the half. Was it a case of you guys jumping out in front of them early, or did your ball club have to get their footing a little bit at the outset of the game and then come on strong later on?
7: It was a little bit of both. We started off a little slow on the first drive. Our defense was able to force a turnover and give us short field to give it right back. We went in, scored. After that, it was just kind of methodical drives down the field. Kind of feeling out the situation in the game, and it just kind of happened to be what it was.
3: You hold Bramer to 8 points tonight. You shut them out in the opening half. Orioles, Concordia's always seemed to play good defense under your guidance. Sounds like this team's capable of playing good defense again this year.
7: Yeah, you know, my defensive staff, you know, I really put a lot of trust into my assistant coaches with that kind of thing, and we spend a lot of time prepping all the guys and everything on that side of the ball. We take a lot of pride in it.
3: I counted when I watched your jamboree last week, I think I counted 30 kids on your roster, so you got to be pleased with the numbers over there this year.
7: Yeah, that's about what we're at. I think maybe 31, 32, somewhere in there. But, you know, that's kind of what we've been talking about is we want to grow this program year in and year out. You know, we want to shoot for at least over that 25 mark, and the kids really came out this year. There's a lot of excitement in Concordia football right now, and so we're seeing the numbers.
3: After last week's jamboree, and now 1 week into the regular season, are you guys okay as far as health is concerned? Health-wise, is your ball club okay at this point in the season?
7: Yeah, we've got the normal, you know, dings and bruises here and there. But we recently, you know, partnered with Sports Lab and got a trainer on our sideline, and he helped get us prepared as a precautionary thing. And then he was great on the sideline tonight taking care of our guys. So we're really looking forward to having that as an asset for us throughout the season.
3: 1-0, your win tonight was on the road. You get to be at home next week. Slater comes into town. I know the Wildcats lost tonight. Slater did 42-14 to Wellington, but Slater's usually got some athletic people, some athletic backs, and they'll present a challenge for your ball club in that regard.
7: Yeah, you know, we've seen limited stuff on every team so far, just being so early in the season. But what we have seen on Slater, you know, like you said, they've got some athletic pieces, and we're going to get into the film hopefully the next couple of days and see what we're looking at.
3: You pleased with where your team is right now, 1 week into the season? Did you like what you saw from your ball club tonight?
7: You know, we saw a lot of good things as a team. We saw some bad things we got to get cleaned up. Saw a lot of great individual performances tonight that really helped kind of put that game away. So overall, you know, things to fix. But overall, pretty proud of them.
3: Sounds like a typical first game, huh?
7: Oh, yeah, for sure. You know, like I said, we had a few guys that just played lights out tonight. But we'll get rid of the clunky stuff as we go along, and hopefully we'll start hitting our stride here shortly.
3: Concordia Orioles start off the season on a good note. They win tonight. They beat Bramer at Bramer 43-8. The Orioles are at home next Friday night, Orioles will be entertaining the Slater Wildcats. Jordan Tyler, Oriole coach, our guest on Pigskin Postgame. Coach, appreciate the visit. Thanks for the call. Congratulations on the win tonight. Give us a call after the Slater game next Friday night. We'll be glad to talk with you once again.
7: Yeah, thanks for having me.
3: You bet. Thank you.
1: Okay, we'll take a break, and we'll talk to more coaches coming up. 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
1: They roll past Milan tonight in their season's opener, 46-2. And earlier, our Levi Sims visited with Salisbury coach Zach Bowman.
2: On the phone lines with me right now, Zach Bowman, head coach of the Salisbury Panthers. Salisbury playing Milan tonight, up 32-0 at halftime. And the final score, 46-2, Salisbury advances their record to 1-0 on the season. Coach, you know, we talked off the air about some of the highlights. It sounds like you guys had a number of explosive plays, and then, you know, only giving up 2 points on the night. So your defense did a pretty good work as well.
3: Oh yeah, most definitely. You know, the scoring tonight started off with a 68-yard punt return for a touchdown. Our defense came out and just really kind of set the tone. And then Caden Jackson caught that punt, and you know, he's what I call a touchdown waiting to happen. And one thing that I don't want to overlook in the play was Austin Cravens, who is going to be a guy we lean on heavily on the offensive and defensive side, through an outstanding block, and it wasn't anything major. He just got in the way, and really, it was looked like he was boxing out in basketball. He's a good basketball player, so you know he should be a good rebounder doing that. He did a good job of sealing a guy in, just basically boxing him out, and helped Caden finish it off for the touchdown. And then we got the ball back again afterwards, and Austin caught a 39-yard touchdown pass for our second touchdown. And, you know, from there, we just kind of controlled the game. Several bright spots in the game offensively. Our starting quarterback, sophomore Jacob White, was 4 of 5 passing for 96 yards and 3 touchdowns. So he had an outstanding start to his career, I mean, as a starter at the varsity level. And the most fun part about it all is, you know, we had, you know, several guys score. I mean, it wasn't just Caden, it wasn't just Austin. We had two other guys getting the end zone with touchdown passes from Grady Harmon, who had a 17-yard catch for a touchdown, and tight end Beckett Cooper had a 12-yard catch for a touchdown. So we had a number of guys contributing on the offensive side. And our defense, we had many, many guys that were contributing and making big plays. So it was an overall team effort tonight.
2: So a totally new ball game for you this year. You know, you guys had a huge amount of success last season, won a district championship. What all do you feel like you have left over to build off of that? You know, are you guys like a run-heavy team? You know, or are you maybe more of a passing team? I know last year defense was kind of your thing, and it's starting to look like maybe this year, you know, you're going to be a heavy defensive team as well.
3: Well, I mean, we want to establish the run on offense. That's my DNA. That's who I am. And, you got to establish the run anyway to be a good dominant football team. And I don't care who you are. The best teams are able to run the football. You know, we want to be balanced, run versus pass, and you know we'll attack whatever's working. You know, we only threw the ball 5 times tonight, but you know we rushed the ball for 148 yards as well. And we didn't have the ball very much because of those kick returns for a touchdown. But you know, with what we got coming back, we feel very confident that we can still be a very good and explosive offensive team. And, you know, on the defensive side, we feel like we can, again, pick up where we left off defensively because we had a number of guys that contributed. Even though they weren't starters, they were getting valuable playing time in those games because we were, you know, controlling the games a lot last year. So, yeah, we lost a lot to graduation, but we had a lot of talent in the back end of

0: our depth chart that we're getting experience and gaining confidence. You know, we got a good number of juniors and sophomores and some freshmen even that, you know, are stepping in a big way along with our five seniors that we have. So, you know, we didn't look at it as a rebuild. We just looked at it as we were reloading.
1: Defensively tonight, you played nearly lights out. How were you able to get your stops? Was it, you know, three and outs? Was it, you know, forced fumbles, interceptions? How were you able to get your stops on defense?
0: I mean, it was a variety of ways. I mean, we forced several punts. We did force two or three turnovers. I know we had at least one fumble that we were and we had one interception towards the end of the game. You know, but we really did a good job of establishing the line of scrimmage on both sides of the ball, and it really starts with stopping the run. And, you know, Milan wants to run the wing tee, really eat the clock and control the ground game. And, you know, our defensive line up front, those three senior linemen we have, and Colton Teeter, Maddox Summers, and Aiden Sorensen, they really set the tone. And they were not going to let Milan have their way up front. And when you got three dudes that want to get after it and, you know, set the tone, that just makes everything better, because those guys are our captains, and wherever they go, we'll follow. And, you know, it opened up the lanes for our linebackers to come in and clean things up. So, I mean, that was really what it was. And, you know, it was a variety of ways. And like I said, we had a lot of contributors too.
1: Been talking with Zach Bowman, head coach of the Salisbury Panthers. Salisbury Panthers hosting Milan tonight, 32-0 at halftime in favor of Salisbury. Salisbury notches the win, 46-2. They push their record to 1-0, and they will go to Marceline next week. Coach, been good talking with you. Another great start to football for the Salisbury Panthers. Give us a call next week after that game at Marceline. We'd love to hear how it goes.
0: All right, thank you. Thank you for your coverage. Go Panthers.
1: Thank you. And now let's send it back to Pigskin Postgame on KMMO.
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6: The night, but the Auric Bearcats, they were down 28-0 at halftime, but they scored 34 unanswered points in the second half, and they shut out Northland Christian in the second half. So a nice come from behind win by Auric, 34-28, and Earlier tonight, Levi Sims visited with Orrick head coach Aaron Rodenberg.
1: On the phone lines with me right now, Aaron Rodenberg, head coach of the Orrick Bearcats. Orrick playing Northland Christian tonight at Northland Christian. Coach, you guys trail this one 0-28 at halftime. You come all the way back. You get a 34-28 victory, and you push your record to 1-0. What switched between that first half and that second half? Because I mean, that's two totally different ball games. You know, you shut them out 0-28. They shut you out 0-28 the first half, and then you shut them out 34-0 in the second half. So, what was the big change there?
7: Well, like I said, our starting quarterback went down for us, and our next guy stepped up. And I feel like the second part of the first half, it was more of just kind of like trying to beat the rust off. And then the second half, he really kind of hit his groove and started making a lot of plays for us, that which then kind of just got the team hyped. The linemen started dry blocking and opening holes, and everything started to mesh at that point.
1: So when your defense started to click in that second half, how were they getting their stops? Were you just forcing fumbles? Was it interceptions or three and outs? How'd you get them?
7: There was several three and outs, but even like, so we started to chip away. We got a couple touchdowns then, and then they actually started getting a drive on us, and they were a couple first downs into it before we kind of stepped back in. So it was good. Like, it wasn't just the momentum of three and outs, but then they had to step up and got that stop there. After that, like I said, it was just the defensive line really started to get pressure on the quarterback. And I mean, their quarterback, he's a good playmaker. So second half, we started to get to him a little bit, and that helped us a lot.
1: The game finishes off to be a 6-point victory in your favor. How did the game end? What were the last sequences leading up to you guys getting the victory?
7: So we actually got them to punt to us with about, I think, 1:45 left to go. Couple of, like I said, good plays by our quarterback, Gage Stead. There was a couple passes, or he just scrambled on a couple of them, found an open receiver deep down the field, and then finished it out with Levi Fielder getting in the end zone. So it, I think we scored with 13 seconds left. So it was a good ending.
1: Defensively, after they get the ball back there in those last 13 seconds, was there any sort of threat or anything like that, or did you pretty much just take care of business routinely?
7: Well, so they took the kickoff back to probably about the 45, and then we actually got a penalty for a face mask. So they were going on our side of the field with 4 seconds left. So, I mean, on that play, we took care of business, no big deal. But they definitely were at least a little bit closer, making us definitely feel a little bit of the nerves there, but did a great job, stepped up and made that tackle and came out with the win.
1: Week one can be a really weird thing for football. You walk in, nobody's really played a game yet or anything. Did you have a whole lot of scouting on this team ahead, or was it just kind of you kind of walked into it blindly and tried to learn your opponent as you go?
7: I mean, we play in the same jamboree together, so that helps a little bit. But also, like you said, with jamborees, it's pretty bland, basic, vanilla plays. So it's just kind of what maybe we played them last year as well. But they definitely have improved a lot and had a few more tricks up their sleeves. But like I said, by second half, we were able to get some stops and get it figured out.
1: Next week, you've got Polo, your home opener against Polo next week. What do you know about Polo, and what do you hope to take away from them or get out of next week's game?
7: So I know this first year in 8-man, so we've most of probably what we know so far is just kind of what they've done in the past with 11-man. So, but I think we're going to get a couple things to film on them, and we'll go from there.
1: Been talking to Aaron Rodenberg, head coach of the Orrick Bearcats. Orrick goes on the road to Northland Christian tonight. They trail 28-0 at halftime. They come all the way back in the second half. They get the victory 34-28, scoring with 13 seconds left in the ballgame. They push their record to 1-0, and they will play Polo for their home opener next week. Coach, it's been good talking to you. We don't always hear from Warwick football, and so we definitely want to hear from you this year. I want to know how your team's doing. Good to hear from all of our I-70 schools. So give us a call after that game against Polo next week, and we'd love to talk to you about some more Warwick Bearcat football.
7: That sounds great. I'm looking forward to it.
1: Absolutely. And now let's send it back to Pigskin Postgame on KMMO.
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6: Tonight, the Mexico Bulldogs fell to Centralia. They trailed 14-0 at intermission, and they go on to lose 28-7. And earlier, Levi Sims visited with Mexico head coach Steve Haig.
1: On the phone lines with me right now, Steve Haig, head coach of the Mexico Bulldogs. Mexico taking on Centralia at home tonight. Mexico trailing 14-0 at halftime. They fall by a final score of 28-7. Coach, you know, in games, you know, in 11 man nowadays, you know, where, you know, it seems like points are going up left and right, you know. You only put up 7 points on the board. You're still able to hold them to 28. It sounds like your defense was still doing a decent amount of work tonight.
7: Yeah, I thought we had a good plan. You know, they're just a single wing offense, so they love to run it, and it's kind of a bend don't break mentality. We knew they were going to gain some yards, and the ultimate goal was to have them snap the ball multiple times. We, you know, kind of eliminate the big play, and you know, we did. They scored on the first drive, and then we were able to get some stops, and we just weren't able to capitalize after that. And it seemed like, you know, we needed our defense kind of gel together. You know, I thought our D line did a great job. Just seemed that at times, you know, when great jobs were done in certain areas, they weren't in others. And as Centralia took advantage of that, and you know, they've got some, you know, they've got all senior running backs, except for their, you know, so-called quarterback. And, you know, those guys run hard and they're fast. The Ross kid's really fast. So, you really got to shut down the edges, and we just didn't do a good job. We shut down the inside, I thought, fairly well, but, you know, once we did that, they attacked the outside, and we just couldn't, you know, keep them inside there. And
14: they get outside and get some big runs, and you know, that seemed to hurt us. And of course, the heat tonight, you know, was what was part of the factor. Our guys got tired, and you can't really replicate a game. And tonight, we found that out.
1: So you made the comment about so-called quarterback. Is that kind of alluding to the fact that Centralia just kind of ran it the whole night?
14: They play a single wing system, and so you have two guys standing behind the center, and either guy can get the ball. And so when I say so-called sort of quarterback, there's really kind of looks like there's two quarterbacks, and I think the one they kind of say is the quarterback, but anybody can take the snap. So, it's an interesting offense, but it's one of those kind of, you know, foot splits, and they're just going to pound it at you, and they're going to pull people and bring people across and do that. So, I thought just at times we played well defensively, but we just got to get our guys to dig a little deeper, get in shape a little bit, and be able to stay out, have our good guys stay out on the field just a little bit longer.
1: So week one for you, you know, teams are, you know, trying to find their identity week one, trying to avoid the cramps and just get back into the shape of playing football. What do you feel like is kind of your identity early on in this season, or where do you see maybe the team going in the next few weeks?
14: Well, I think that, you know, I think we made some adjustments at halftime that kind of show us the type of team that, you know, probably we need to lean towards. After halftime, we made a few adjustments and, you know, started eating up some yards just about three or four at a time. And, you know, we got some veteran fullbacks, and we got some older guys up front. Right side of our line is older and really smart guys, and they did a great job in that second half. And I think we had like a 17-play drive in that second half, and just chewing up some short yardage stuff. And I think that's kind of I think that's where we probably, you know, need to live. Now, we've got some guys like a Bryson Hammers, who's our running back, and you know, he's got some speed and does some good stuff on the outside. And I got some other guys. Denaw Smith is another one, and he's younger, still growing, you know, sophomore, but you know, he's got some speed and a little physicality. But still makes some mistakes. And, you know, last year we were able to be a little bit more dynamic. We had some senior running backs, and those guys ran hard, and they were fast and physical. And so, you know, this year it might just be, you know, we're just going to, you know, take some chunks of yardage, you know, instead of getting those big runs. And I think at times if we get the short game going, you know, we'll pop off those big runs as well.
1: So kind of going away from the game of football right now, this is, you know, year one of the conference breaking up. And so, you know, you've got a lot of new opponents on your schedule and have gotten rid of, you know, some of the old ones that you played in conference play. Looking ahead, Rolla, Bowling Green, Monroe City, just kind of some fun rivalry games. Is there any sort of rivalry in other sports whenever you play these teams, or is it just kind of who you could find to play?
14: Yeah, I think we play Centralia in most sports, basketball and baseball and softball and all that stuff. So, I mean, it's just, you know, the biggest thing, you want to find quality opponents, and, you know, Centralia is a quality opponent. In a lot of sports, they've built a great culture over there of athletics. And so when you face them, it's going to be, good competition. And, you know, we added Monroe City, who's over there in the CCC with them. And, you know, they're historically a good, tradition in football. And, you know, with losing some games, and having to adjust, like, you know, we play Fulton next week, and usually that would be later in the year with our conference. So we had to get rid, you know, you have to get rid of a team. You know, we played Southern Boone week two for years, and so we had to get rid of Southern Boone, and then we have to pick up a game where Fulton would have been later in the year. So that's where a Rolla comes in, and a Bowling Green, you know. And I think that the big thing is that, you know, you really just don't want to take a really long road trip anywhere, and you want to try to find quality opponents as well. And if you can take, you know, if you can take a shorter shorter trip with quality opponents, you know, I think that's you know, I think that's good. And Centralia is always that quality opponent, and you know, I think our schedule, you know, I think our schedule is pretty tough. You know, down the road, as you mentioned, and you know, we're still playing all the conference schools. I think we're the only. I don't know if it's Kirksville. I think we are the only school playing the true old NCMC conference teams this year. So, because I think I don't know if Kirksville's. I don't think Kirksville's playing Fulton, and so. No one else is playing Hannibal except Kirksville. So Kirksville and us are playing Hannibal. And so we're just playing everybody in the conference that we did. So, for us, it hasn't really changed a whole lot other than some of those non-conference, teams, that we played in the past. But in 2 years, it'll change drastically when, you know, we'll have to take, a few road trips to the West.
1: Yep, looking at Hannibal's schedule now, it looks like Kirksville and Mexico, you guys were the only ones that felt like playing Hannibal anymore, and some of those schools in the conference, I can't say that I blame them for maybe not wanting to make the trip or, you know, just not want to go up against Hannibal. But all right, so we've been talking to Steve Haig, head coach of the Mexico Bulldogs. Mexico plays against Centralia tonight. 14-0, Centralia leads at halftime, 28-7. Centralia winds up winning this one. Mexico's record is going to fall to 8-1, and they will take on Fulton at home next week. Coach, it's been good talking with you, and we hope we hear from you next week after that game against Fulton.
15: Well, thanks for having me. I appreciate it.
1: Yep, absolutely. And now let's send it back to Pigskin Postgame on KMMO.
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6: Sweet Springs Greyhounds took it on the chin. They were behind 48-14 at the half, and they lose 60-42 against Hardin Norburn. And earlier tonight, Levi Sims talked it over with Sweet Springs head coach Jeff Holtzman.
1: On the phone lines with me right now, Jeff Holtzman, head coach of the Sweet Springs Greyhounds. Sweet Springs hosting Hardin Central with Norburn to start off the season. Hardin, a team that was State ranked very much last year, returns quite a bit of starters. Sweet Springs trailing 14-48 at halftime, winds up being a Hardin Central victory, 60-42. Greyhounds fall to 0-1. Coach, we talked off the phone. You know, you outscore them 28-12 the second half. The first half, you know, kind of dominated by Hardin. You know, the first series of events, the first possession for Hardin, it kind of looked like it was going to be things in your favor, and then kind of swinged in the direction of Hardin. Maybe talk on that a bit.
18: Yeah, going in, you know, their quarterback, Brody Pfeiffer, is one of the best players in the state. He's a dual threat, great runner, great passer. And we felt like to have a chance, we had to really slow down their running game. They also have a very good running back, big physical line, and our run defense was actually really good for the most part early in the game. First drive, they run offense. We got them in a fourth down and about six, and they lined up to punt, and Foster kid rolled out, and it was a fake punt pass, and they got us on that. The guy's supposed to cover the up back, didn't do his job, and so they end up taking it down and scoring and taking the lead. We moved the ball well at times in the first half, but we weren't real consistent. And the big problem in the first half is, you know, like I said, we were really focused on stopping the run, and we were playing man coverage. Our D-backs were not, you know, being disciplined, locking in on their man. They were getting their eyes in the backfield, and with their receivers and that quarterback, you got to be disciplined and stay on your man. And they got behind us for probably three very long passes that, you know, really got the momentum in their favor. So we're down 48-14 at the half. Made some adjustments, and like I said, second half, we had a great second half, but we got to, you know, game's four quarters. We got to get more ready to go to start, but I'm very pleased with how we competed in the second half, and that's definitely something to build on for next week.
1: So it sounds like all in all, you know, Hardin was just able to make a lot of explosive plays early there in the first half, and it sounds like they did quite a bit of damage through the air. What all did you guys do to slow them down defensively in that second half?
18: Well, we got a little more aggressive up front. Just kind of turned our guys loose and got after it, made things a lot simpler and played some zone coverage behind it that, you know, we played, like I said, played a lot better, kept the ball in front of us and made them have to, you know, work their way down the field. And we got a big turnover. Cade Scott, senior nose guard, made a great play coming down the line and knocking the ball loose. And we were able to punch a score in right after that and made it a 2-score game about early in the fourth quarter. And then they got, we needed one more stop, and they got had a great drive going and punched one in to go up 3 scores. But kids fought hard, you know, and really pleased with that. And, you know, we really like what we have. We just got to correct the mental mistakes.
1: You put 42 points up on the board tonight. How did you get the football moving? How did you score your points?
18: Mostly with the running game. Senior quarterback Grayton Hampton had a great night. He had 315 yards rushing and 4 touchdowns. Running back Gabe Benson did a pretty good job, had 55 yards and 2 touchdowns. We hit a couple of passes to keep drives going in the second half, and just the execution was just a lot better. Offensive line did a great job in the second half, really opened up some nice holes, and so, you know, very pleased with that.
1: Next week, you've got Lincoln at home. It looks like the first 5 weeks of the season, you guys are at home to start out the year. Lincoln is, you know, an opponent that Sweet Springs would have in a lot of different sports. You know, used to be a team that you guys might even see in 11-man football.
18: Right.
1: What do you know about them, this being their second year in 8-man? And what are you hoping to take away next Friday night?
18: I know they're a very young team this year. They lost quite a few seniors last year, but they do have a very talented wide receiver. He was, I think, second or third team All-State last year, a very talented kid, and we've got to really keep him in front of us, not let him get behind us. And defensively, we just got to get better and know our assignments and execute better on that side of the ball, and offensively keep building on what we did in the second half tonight.
1: Been talking with Jeff Holtzman, head coach of the Sweet Springs Greyhounds. Sweet Springs hosting Norburn at Hardin Central tonight. Hardin leading 48-14 in intermission. Sweet Springs comes back out, outscores them 28-12 in the second half for a 60-42 Hardin Central victory. Hounds fall to 0-1 to start the season, and they will play Lincoln at home next week. Coach, it's been good talking with you. Always good to hear about Sweet Springs Greyhounds football. So give us a call next Friday night, and we'd love to see how your game turns out.
18: All right. Thank you, Levi, and thanks, KMMO, for your great coverage of high school football. And we'll talk to you next week.
1: Absolutely. And now let's send it back to Pigskin Postgame on KMMO.
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6: Bring you all the scores one more time. Taking a look at, well, the teams that formerly made up the NCMC, who are all playing independent this year, with the exception of Fulton, which is now a member of the Tri-County Conference. Marshall Owls go to Kansas City East and get a big win, 43-0. Mexico falls to Centralia, 28-7. Moberly, they shut out Fulton, 41-0. Kirksville, they lose to Southern Boone, 21-3. And Hannibal, who were the runners-up in Class 4 football a year ago, they lose to Jeff City Helias, 45-29.
24: Action in the Central States 8, our KMMO game of the week tonight saw Carrollton shut out Fayette 42-0. Trojans led that game 12-0 after one quarter, scored four touchdowns in the second quarter, led 42-0 at the break, and won it 42-0. Trojans tonight rushed for 187 yards. They were led by Colton Shannon's 19 carries, 168 yards. They passed for 94 yards on the night. Liam Potter was 6 of 11 for 94 yards. Sawyer Stark, four catches for 82 yards in the game. Colton Shannon had TD runs of 7 and 60 yards. Sawyer Stark had a 27-yard punt return good for a score. Sawyer Stark also had a 57-yard catch good for a touchdown. Maddox O'Donnell had a 1-yard catch for a score, and Ryan Henry an 11-yard catch for a score from Liam Potter. He had three touchdown passes on the night. Again, Carrollton rushed for 187, passed for 94. They had 281 yards of total offense. Fayette rushed for only 28 yards tonight, passed for 31. They had less than 60 yards of total offense. as they were led on the ground by Brody Tucker, who had 9 carries for 35 yards. So Carrollton beats Fayette in the KMMO game of the week, 42-0. Other action tonight involving Central State's 8 teams. Tipton was a winner. They knocked off Holden this evening 60-14. Colcamp loses to Russellville 42-7. Harrisburg falls at the hands of South Shelby 22-12. It was South Callaway losing to North Callaway 42-16. And Lynn was a loser to Cuba. Final score there was 46-26.
6: In the MRVC East, as we told you, Carrollton won KMMO's game of the week 42-0. Higginsville Huskers go up to Hamilton and they lose a one-pointer to Penny High 15-14. Lexington falls at home to Lone Jack 27-6. Richmond, they post a win over Oak Grove 30-10. Knob Noster drops one to Clinton 48-7. And we told you Holden got beat by Tipton 60-14.
24: Action in the MRVC West tonight. It was Odessa winning at home over Cameron, 58-12. Elsewhere, Warrensburg was a winner at home tonight. They won the Silver Tiger Trophy. Warrensburg beat the Smith Cotton Tigers 32-21. Oak Grove gets beat on the road tonight. They fall to Richmond 30-10. Clinton's a big winner tonight at Knob Noster. They roll over the Panthers 48-7. Pleasant Hill gets shut out at home this evening. They fall to Savannah 38-0. And Harrisonville loses on the road tonight. Harrisonville falls at Smithville 35-14, and also Kansas City Center tonight. They come away with a win. Kansas City Center wins at St. Michael the Archangel. Yellow Jackets a 28-16 win tonight over St. Michael.
6: In the West Central Conference, there are only 4 teams in that conference that still play 11-man football. Windsor, they lose to Plattsburgh 28-12. Colcamp falls to Russellville 42-7. Crest Ridge, they go down to Sherwood and get beat by the Marksmen 19-6. And Lone Jack, the only winner in that conference, as they beat Lexington 27-6.
24: Midland Empire Conference action. Chillicothe was a winner tonight at home. They stopped Palmyra 18-13. Maryville goes on the road and they knock off defending state champ Blair Oaks. Maryville wins at Blair Oaks 21-7 this evening. Cameron gets hammered at Odessa, 58-12. Savannah wins at Pleasant Hill, 38-0. Excelsior Springs, who's new to the Midland Empire Conference this year, Excelsior Springs goes on the road, and they're playing at Boonville this evening. Boonville wins 54-22. And St. Joe Benton's a winner at home. They knock off Van Horn tonight by a score of 30-14.
6: In the Tri-County Conference, a couple scores we just mentioned. Boonville, they beat Excelsior Springs 54-22. Blair Oaks, they begin defense of their state championship with a loss to Maryville 21-7. Elsewhere, California loses at Logan Rogersville 46-14. Eldon wins a close one over the Dutchmen of Owensville 27-23. Southern Boone knocks off Kirksville 21-3. Hallsville is a winner. They double up Macon 28-14. School of the Osage, they get hammered by Bolivar 41-6. And Fulton, new to the Tri-County Conference this year, they get shut out by Moberly 41-0.
24: Central Missouri Conference, and these are all non-conference games. In fact, I think just about every game in the area tonight was a non-conference game. League play will start to pick up a little bit next week, and then even more the week after that, and then even more the week after that. But in non-conference action in the Central Missouri Conference, it was Smith Cotton losing at Warrensburg, 32-21. Columbia Hickman a winner at home tonight. They rolled past Fort Zumwalt West, 54-14. Rockbridge loses at home this evening. They fall to Lee Summit West, 27-21. Battle gets beat at home tonight. They fall to Kansas City Grandview, 41-6. Elsewhere, Jeff City wins on the road tonight. They go to the Boot Heel and they stop Poplar Bluff, 32-22. Capital City takes it on the chin. Capital City ventures down into Arkansas, and Conway, Arkansas beats Capital City, 45-7. Camdenton goes to Arkansas tonight, and the Lakers come away with a win. Camdenton wins at Heritage, Arkansas, 47-40. Meanwhile, it is Jeff City Helias with a win over Hannibal tonight, 45-29.
6: In the Clarence Cannon, all non-conference, Monroe City, they lose to Brookfield 20-6. Highland falls to Mark Twain 28-12. Clark County, they get beat by Bowling Green 47-12. Macon falls to Hallsville 28-14. South Shelby posts a win at Harrisburg 22-12. Palmyra loses a close one to Chillicothe 18-13, and Centralia, they knock off Mexico 28-7.
24: Looking at some eight-man scores in the Central Rivers Conference, these are I-70 division scores. Wellington opens their season with a win. They're victorious at Slater 42-14. Concordia notches a win. They defeat Bremer at Bremer 43-8. St. Paul loses at home to Knox County 56-14. Sweet Springs loses at home to Hardin-Norburn. Hardin-Norburn 60, Sweet Springs 42. Santa Fe is a big winner at home tonight. They roll past BKN Thunder 63-8. And the Oric Bearcats go on the road. They erase an early 28-0 deficit, score 34 points in the second half, and Oric wins at Northland Christian tonight 34-28.
6: Looking at the CRC North Division, North Shelby shuts out St. Joe LeBlanc 38-0. Schuyler County, they win a track meet over Polo 58-50. Paris knocks off Northwest Hughesville 64-42. We told you Knox County won at St. Paul 56-14, and BKN Thunder is beaten by Santa Fe 63-8.
24: In the Central Rivers Conference South Division, scores this evening, Slater loses at home to Wellington 42-14. Elsewhere, it is Northwest of Hughesville. They get beat by Paris 64-42. Bremer falls. They lose at home to Concordia 43-8. Hardin-Norburn goes on the road, and they win 60-42 at Sweet Springs. And Polo, who is new to eight-man football, Polo's dropped down from 11-man ball to 8-man ball. Polo loses a track meet to Schuyler County tonight 58-50.
6: Couple other eight-man scores. The Lincoln Cardinals, they go to Ottawa, Kansas tonight, and they lose to Wichita Christian by a score of 30-22. And another team new to eight-man football this year, Cass Midway, they post their first win as an eight-man team, knocking off Osceola 65-20.
24: And a few other scores involving 11-man teams. These are all schools that are not in conferences. It is Westrand winning tonight. Westrand had a rough year last year, but they won at Van Far tonight 32-14. Salisbury posts a big win at home. They roll past Milan 46-2. Now, Marceline is in a conference. They're in the Grand River Conference, but they took on Father Tolton this evening. Father Tolton, a 42-13 winner over Marceline tonight. And the Scotland County Tigers notch a big win at home. They defeat Putnam County. Putnam County took second in the state in Class 1 a year ago. Scotland County, though, holds off Putnam County tonight, winning by a score of 14-8.
6: And taking a look at our schedule next week for high school football, the Marshall Owls have their home opener. They'll take on Boonville, a team they beat a year ago. Pre-game at 6:40, kickoff 7 o'clock on AM 1300 and KMMO.com. And Greg, you'll be in Concordia next Friday night for some eight-man action.
24: Yeah, I'll be about six blocks from my house, as it turns out. St. Paul's at home at Lobenstein Field. Saints will be taking on Northwest of Hughesville. Northwest of Hughesville was a loser in their game to Paris tonight. St. Paul lost their game tonight to Knox County, so pregame show 6:40, kickoff will be 7 o'clock. Two teams hungry for a win, both 0-1 on the year. That'll be our game of the week on KMMO FM next week. St. Paul Saints playing at home. They'll be hosting Northwest of Hughesville. Northwest apparently not co-oping with Otterville this year, so it's Northwest and Northwest only playing eight-man ball this season, and they're at St. Paul next Friday night.
6: 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So for Levi Sims, Michelle Crow, Greg Schmidt, I'm Lou Michaels. Have a great week, and we'll talk to you next Friday night for another edition of Pigskin Postgame on KMMO.

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1: Big Oil. I'm Deborah Valentine, Fox News. President Donald Trump announcing a new U.S. oil deal with Venezuela. Fox's Mike Emanuel in Washington has the latest details in this new agreement.
2: President Trump announcing a big oil agreement with Venezuela. He says the deal secures more than 65 billion barrels of the South American country's oil reserves. Trump writing about it on Truth Social, calling it, quote, the biggest oil deal in world history. It comes nearly 9 months after the U.S. captured President Nicolas Maduro during a military raid in Venezuela.
1: The announcement comes as tensions with Iran continue to drive up oil and gas prices, the conflict reaching the six-month mark Friday. The race is on to rescue Nepal flood survivors as bursting lakes threaten rescue efforts. Fox's Jackie Abanez has the latest.
3: More than 600 people are dead, with the toll expected to rise after glacier collapse triggered a massive landslide and flash floods along the Nepal-China border. Nepal reports more than 3,000 people have been rescued, but washed out roads and bridges are slowing them down. The State Department says dozens of Americans remain unaccounted for right now. Still, the danger is far from over. Upstream lakes threaten to burst, forcing operations in Nepal and China to stop for hours. Crews are now back out, but on high alert.

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1: Immigration agent writing, I cannot wait until the midterms. You don't have qualified immunity. Then we can start and indict all you guys one by one. Federal investigators allege the Honduran national mentioning the midterms and being illegally registered indicated an interest and an intent to vote in November.
2: California's Secretary of State estimates 98% of voters include an ID when registering to vote. U.S. Marines and sailors intercepting and boarding a vessel in the Western Hemisphere, removing several people and safely escorting them to Ecuador. The vessel then sunk. I'm Deborah Valentine. This is Fox News.

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4: The KMMO Color Weather Radar Forecast. The overnight forecast, cloudy with light wind, temperature 73 degrees. And then tomorrow, cloud-filled skies with some breeze, 94 degrees. A check of the current conditions, the temp 64 degrees, under clear skies, humidity 88%. The wind is from the southeast at 4 miles per hour. That's KMMO weather.

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6: The KMMO Color Weather Radar Forecast. The overnight forecast, cloudy with light wind, temperature 73 degrees. And then tomorrow, cloud-filled skies with some breeze, 94 degrees. A check of the current conditions, it's currently 63 degrees, under clear skies, 93% humidity. The wind is from the southeast at 4 miles per hour. That's KMMO weather.

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1: Learning in space. I'm Chris DeMeo, Fox News. President Trump announcing plans to establish a first-of-its-kind U.S. Space Academy. Fox's Jared Halpern has more.
2: Like West Point and the Naval, Air Force, and Coast Guard Academies, President Trump says the U.S. Space Academy will educate a new generation of service members.
3: It'll serve both the United States Space Force as well as NASA and the civilian spaceflight industry, and it'll attract, train, and graduate the very best of our nation.
2: The president signed an executive order to establish a new academy during a visit to the Johnson Space Center in Houston. A location for the new service academy has not been determined. The military has not established a new service academy since the Air Force Academy in 1954. In Washington, Jared Halpern, Fox News.
1: A setback for federal prosecutors in a long-delayed 9/11 case. A military judge has thrown out key confessions from Khalid Sheikh Mohammed, the self-proclaimed mastermind of the attacks. That's according to the New York Post.
4: Ruling his 2007 statements to investigators were not given voluntarily. It comes days after his trial was set for June 2028, nearly 27 years after the attacks that killed almost 3,000 people. Prosecutors say they're reviewing whether to appeal, a move that could delay the case even further, as families of the victims fear Mohammed could die behind bars at the military's Guantanamo Bay prison.
1: Fox's Tom Rigotti. Khalid Sheikh Mohammed was arrested in Pakistan in 2003 and has been held at Guantanamo Bay ever since. President Trump says the U.S. has entered a deal with Venezuela to take control of 65 billion barrels of oil reserves. The president calling it the biggest oil deal in world history. The president in a social media post on Friday said that the agreement was negotiated by Secretary of State Marco Rubio, Defense War Secretary Pete Hegseth, and Venezuela's acting president. 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
1: Jury deliberations in Lindsey Clancy's Massachusetts murder trial will continue Monday.
7: On Friday, a judge dismissing the jury of nine women and three men until Monday morning. Jurors began deliberating Thursday and will determine whether Lindsey Clancy is guilty of three counts of first-degree murder. The 36-year-old former labor nurse admits to strangling her three young children, ages 5, 3, and 8 months in 2023, before throwing herself from a second-floor window in a suicide attempt. But she's pleaded not guilty to the charges. Her attorney argues she shouldn't be held criminally responsible because she was experiencing postpartum psychosis and was over-medicated. The prosecution alleges the killings were planned, that Clancy strategically waited until her ex-husband left their home, and that she was fully aware

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4: The KMMO Color Weather Radar Forecast. The overnight forecast, cloudy with light wind, temperature 73 degrees. And then tomorrow, cloud-filled skies with some breeze, 94 degrees. A check of the current conditions, it's currently 63 degrees, under clear skies, 93% humidity. The wind is from the southeast at 4 miles per hour. That's KMMO weather.
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4: The KMMO Color Weather Radar Forecast. The overnight forecast, cloudy with light wind, temperature 73 degrees. And then tomorrow, cloud-filled skies with some breeze, 95 degrees. A check of the current conditions, it's currently 63 degrees, under clear skies. Humidity 88%. The wind is calm. That's KMMO weather.

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1: Death toll rises. I'm Deborah Valentine, Fox News. Rescue crews along the China-Nepal border continuing their efforts after flash floods swept through the area after a glacier collapsed. Fox's Mike Emanuel has the latest from Washington.
2: A race against time to find survivors, with the death toll rising following the flooding disaster on the Nepal-China border. Nearly 600 people are confirmed dead. Another 2,500 people remain missing, among them 90 Americans. Rescue crews are still pulling out survivors caked in dark brown mud. The U.S. State Department says so far, 5 Americans have been brought to safety.
1: The death toll has climbed to at least 626 people killed and 2,300 people remain missing. The U.S. Embassy in Nepal confirming they've supplied at least one shipment of emergency goods. A major setback for federal prosecutors in a long-delayed 9/11 case. Fox's Tom Rigotti reports.
3: The New York Post reports a military judge has thrown out key confessions from Khalid Sheikh Mohammed, the self-proclaimed mastermind of the attacks, ruling his 2007 statements to investigators were not given voluntarily. It comes days after his trial was set for June 2028, nearly 27 years after the attacks that killed almost 3,000 people. Prosecutors say they're reviewing whether to appeal, a move that could delay the case even further, as families of the victims fear Mohammed could die behind bars at the military's Guantanamo Bay prison. Tom Rigotti, Fox News.
1: President Trump announcing the U.S. has entered into a deal with Venezuela to take control of 65 billion barrels of the South American country's oil reserves. He posted about it on social media, saying it's the biggest oil deal in world history. The president said the U.S. worked out the deal with Venezuela's interim president. 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
1: Jury deliberations resume on Monday in Lindsay Clancy's triple murder trial in Massachusetts. Here's Fox's Kristen Goodwin.
8: On Friday, a judge dismissing the jury of 9 women and 3 men until Monday morning. Jurors began deliberating Thursday and will determine whether Lindsay Clancy is guilty of 3 counts of first-degree murder. The 36-year-old former labor nurse admits to strangling her 3 young children, ages 5, 3, and 8 months in 2023, before throwing herself from a second-floor window in a suicide attempt, but she's pleaded not guilty to the charges. Her attorney argues she shouldn't be held criminally responsible because she was experiencing postpartum psychosis and was over-medicated. The prosecution alleges the killings were planned, that Clancy strategically waited until her ex-husband left their home, and that she was fully aware of her actions. Kristen Goodwin, Fox News.
1: Clancy faces the possibility of life in prison if convicted of first-degree murder. Finance and banking officials from across the globe are gathering for a G20 meeting that kicks off today in North Carolina.
9: Hundreds of international business leaders, central bank officials, and finance ministers are in Asheville, North Carolina for the G20 finance track meeting this weekend. Treasury Secretary Scott Bessent says holding the meeting in Asheville shows the Trump administration's focus on West

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2: The KMMO Color Weather Radar Forecast. The overnight forecast, cloudy with light wind, temperature 73 degrees. And then tomorrow, cloud-filled skies with some breeze, 95 degrees. A check of the current conditions, it's currently 63 degrees, under clear skies. Humidity 88%. The wind is from the east at 4 miles per hour. That's KMMO weather.
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5: The KMMO Color Weather Radar Forecast. The forecast for this morning, cloudy with light wind, and the temp 71. This afternoon, lots of clouds with some breeze, 89 degrees. Then this evening, it will be overcast with some wind, temp about 78. A check of the current conditions, currently 61 degrees, under clear skies, 93% humidity. The wind is calm. That's KMMO weather.

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1: Learning in Space. I'm Chris DeMeo, Fox News. President Trump announcing plans to establish a first-of-its-kind U.S. Space Academy. Fox's Jared Halpern has more.
2: Like West Point and the Naval, Air Force, and Coast Guard Academies, President Trump says the U.S. Space Academy will educate a new generation of service members.
3: It will serve both the United States Space Force as well as NASA and the civilian spaceflight industry, and it'll attract, train, and graduate the very best of our nation.
2: The president signed an executive order to establish a new academy during a visit to the Johnson Space Center in Houston. A location for the new service academy has not been determined. The military has not established a new service academy since the Air Force Academy in 1954. In Washington, Jared Halpern, Fox News.
1: A setback for federal prosecutors in a long-delayed 9/11 case. A military judge has thrown out key confessions from Khalid Sheikh Mohammed, the self-proclaimed mastermind of the attacks. That's according to the New York Post.
4: Ruling his 2007 statements to investigators were not given voluntarily. It comes days after his trial was set for June 2028, nearly 27 years after the attacks that killed almost 3,000 people. Prosecutors say they're reviewing whether to appeal, a move that could delay the case even further, as families of the victims fear Mohammed could die behind bars at the military's Guantanamo Bay prison.
1: That's Fox's Tom Rigotti. Khalid Sheikh Mohammed was arrested in Pakistan in 2003 and has been held at Guantanamo Bay ever since. President Trump says the U.S. has entered a deal with Venezuela to take control of 65 billion barrels of oil reserves. The president calling it the biggest oil deal in world history. The president, in a social media post on Friday, says that the agreement was negotiated by Secretary of State Rubio, War Secretary Hegseth, and Venezuela's acting president. 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
1: Hundreds are dead as efforts continue to rescue Nepal flood survivors.
18: A race against time to find survivors, with the death toll rising following the flooding disaster on the Nepal-China border. More than 600 people are confirmed dead. Another 2,500 people remain missing, among them 90 Americans. Rescue crews are still pulling out survivors caked in mud. The U.S. State Department says so far 5 Americans have been brought to safety.
1: That's Fox's Jackie Bañez reporting. Jury deliberations in Lindsay Clancy's Massachusetts murder trial will continue on Monday.
19: On Friday, a judge dismissing the jury of 9 women and 3 men until Monday morning. Jurors began deliberating Thursday and will determine whether Lindsay Clancy is guilty of 3 counts of first-degree murder. The 36-year-old former labor nurse admits to strangling her 3 young children, ages 5, 3, and 8 months in 2023, before throwing herself from a second-floor window in a suicide attempt. But she's pleaded not guilty to the charges. Her attorney argues she shouldn't be held criminally responsible because she was experiencing postpartum psychosis and was over-medicated. The prosecution alleges the killings were planned, that Clancy strategically waited until her ex-husband left their home, and that she was fully aware of her actions. Kristen Goodwin, Fox News.
1: Clancy faces life in prison if convicted of first-degree murder. Jurors do have the option to consider lesser charges. Treasury Secretary Scott Bessent says the U.S. has guided 130 million barrels of oil through the Strait of Hormuz over the past 2 weeks. Louisiana Senator John Kennedy asked about it as he appeared on Fox's The Will Cain Show.
20: I think it is good. And I think we should continue doing what we've been doing, the sanctions, the blockade, for a while.
1: Now, Iran and Oman reportedly created a plan to reclaim the Strait of Hormuz. I'm Chris DeMeo. This is Fox News.
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1: With light wind and the temp 71. This afternoon, lots of clouds with some breeze. 89 degrees. Then this evening, it will be overcast with some wind. Temp about 78. A check of the current conditions. Currently 61 degrees under clear skies. 93% humidity. The wind is from the east at 4 miles per hour. That's KMMO weather.
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The KMMO Color Weather Radar Forecast. The forecast for this morning, cloudy with light wind and the temp 71. This afternoon, lots of clouds with some breeze, 89 degrees. Then this evening, it will be overcast with some wind, temp about 78. A check of the current conditions, it's currently 63 degrees, under clear skies, humidity 88%. The wind is from the southeast at 4 miles per hour. That's KMMO weather.

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1: Rescues continue. I'm Deborah Valentine, Fox News. Rescue crews along the China-Nepal border continuing their efforts after flash floods swept through the area after a glacier collapsed. Fox's Mike Emanuel has the latest from Washington.
2: A race against time to find survivors, with the death toll rising following the flooding disaster on the Nepal-China border. Nearly 600 people are confirmed dead. Another 2,500 people remain missing. Among them, 90 Americans. Rescue crews are still pulling out survivors caked in dark brown mud. The U.S. State Department says so far, 5 Americans have been brought to safety.
1: The death toll has climbed to at least 626 people killed and 2,300 people remain missing. The U.S. Embassy in Nepal confirming they've supplied at least one shipment of emergency goods. A major setback for federal prosecutors in a long-delayed 9/11 case. Fox's Tom Rigotti reports.
3: The New York Post reports a military judge has thrown out key confessions from Khalid Sheikh Mohammed, the self-proclaimed mastermind of the attacks, ruling his 2007 statements to investigators were not given voluntarily. It comes days after his trial was set for June 2028, nearly 27 years after the attacks that killed almost 3,000 people. Prosecutors say they're reviewing whether to appeal, a move that could delay the case even further, as families of the victims fear Mohammed could die behind bars at the military's Guantanamo Bay prison. Tom Rigotti, Fox News.
1: President Trump announcing the U.S. has entered into a deal with Venezuela to take control of 65 billion barrels of the South American country's oil reserves. He posted about it on social media, saying it's the biggest oil deal in world history. The president said the U.S. worked out the deal with Venezuela's interim president and through a partnership with private business. 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
4: 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Just click listen, then swipe right and hear the latest news updates on your time. 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
1: Jury deliberations resume on Monday in Lindsay Clancy's triple murder trial in Massachusetts. Here's Fox's Kristen Goodwin.
7: On Friday, a judge dismissing the jury of 9 women and 3 men until Monday morning. Jurors began deliberating Thursday and will determine whether Lindsay Clancy is guilty of 3 counts of first-degree murder. The 36-year-old former labor nurse admits to strangling her 3 young children, ages 5, 3, and 8 months in 2023, before throwing herself from a second-floor window in a suicide attempt. But she's pleaded not guilty to the charges. Her attorney argues she shouldn't be held criminally responsible because she was experiencing postpartum psychosis and was over-medicated. The prosecution alleges the killings were planned, that Clancy strategically waited until her ex-husband left their home, and that she was fully aware of her actions. Kristen Goodwin, Fox News.
1: Clancy faces the possibility of life in prison if convicted of first-degree murder. France and banking officials from across the globe are gathering for a G20 meeting that kicks off today in North Carolina.
8: Hundreds of international business leaders, central bank officials, and finance ministers are in Asheville, North Carolina for the G20 finance track meeting this weekend. Treasury Secretary Scott Bessent says holding the meeting in Asheville shows the Trump administration's focus on Western North Carolina's recovery following 2024's deadly Hurricane Helene. Meetings will also be held in Raleigh, North Carolina, Houston, Milwaukee, Washington, D.C., and Atlanta before wrapping up the year in Miami in December. The G20, or Group of 20, was established in 1999 in response to the financial crises in the latter part of that decade. Tanya J. Powers, Fox News.
1: U.S. Marines and sailors intercepting a suspected narco-terrorist vessel. U.S. military personnel boarding the vessel in the Western Hemisphere, removing several people safely, escorting them to Ecuador. The U.S. military then sank the vessel, disrupting a key trafficking route. I'm Deborah Valentine. This is Fox News.
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1: Welcome to KMMO News. I'm Austin Bolin. Murder charges have been filed against a Bremer man accused of a double homicide reported near the Plymouth community on Thursday, August 27th. I'll have more on that in other news right after this.
2: America's story is 250 years strong, built on freedom, determination, hard work, and the pioneering spirit that shaped this country. While WK hasn't been here from the very beginning, our family of hardworking professionals and customers have shared in the American story for 107 years. This is Kyle Weymouth. Since 1919, we've had the privilege of serving generations of families across Sedalia and West Central Missouri. Thank you for allowing WK to be a part of your family's story. Here's to America's past, our shared future, and many more miles together.
1: Murder charges have been filed against a Bremer man accused of a double homicide reported near the Plymouth community on Thursday. The Missouri State Highway Patrol says that Carroll County 911 was called to a residence on Route D at around 5:45 p.m. Thursday. Upon their arrival, emergency personnel found two adults in the residence that were deceased, both suffering from apparent gunshot wounds. Investigators located multiple spent rifle casings at the scene. During the investigation, Keegan Kelly was identified as a person of interest after family members claimed that Kelly had recently made violent threats to one of the victims. The patrol reports in a probable cause statement that one of the victims is Kelly's brother and had requested an order of protections against Kelly due to those threats. Law enforcement responded to Kelly's residence and placed him into custody. While conducting a protective sweep of the residence, authorities located a rifle that was the same caliber as the shell casings recovered at the murder scene. During an interview with investigators, Kelly provided details about the incident and admitted to going into the victim's residence while armed with the rifle. Kelly claimed he was influenced by voices during the incident. Kelly is facing two felony counts of murder in the first degree and is being detained pending further order. Court arrangements are pending at this time. A bridge rehabilitation project north of Sedalia will reduce U.S. Route 65 to one lane in each direction beginning on Monday. The Missouri Department of Transportation says the $2.3 million project will see work performed on the spans over Turkey Creek. Crews will reduce each direction of Route 65 to one lane and utilize crossovers to shift traffic into a head-to-head configuration over one of the bridges. Once work on one bridge is complete, traffic will shift to the repaired bridge for work to take place on the other bridge. The project has a planned completion date of spring 2027. More information about the project is available on MoDOT's webpage, which is linked with this story on our website at kmmo.com. All work is weather permitting. The Concordia Board of Aldermen held a special meeting Monday to review the city's preliminary budget for the 2026-2027 fiscal year. The board started by reviewing the revenues and expenses included in the budget. City Administrator Dale Klusman says expenses in the preliminary budget exceed revenues in the general fund by about $318,000.
3: With everything being budgeted, we ended up on the very preliminary budget about $318,000 expenses exceeding revenues. Nothing new for when we start working on the budget. We then talked about some elements of the budget where there could be savings.
1: The board then discussed ways to reduce expenditures and create a balanced budget. Klusman says he will now make adjustments to the budget before bringing it back to the board.
3: I will now go back to looking, verifying some of the numbers. I know I had high numbers in there for insurances and things like that, and be able to get it down to where it is a budget that the expenses does not exceed the revenues.
1: The board will also hold a public hearing to hear input on the proposed budget before the start of its meeting on Monday, September 21st. The final budget will need to be approved before the start of the next fiscal year on October 1st. 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I'm Austin Bolin.
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6: Taking our first look at KMMO weather at 5:36. Partly cloudy today, highs in the low 90s, south winds 10 to 10 miles per hour, gusts to 20 miles per hour. Partly cloudy tonight, lows in the low 70s, south winds 5 to 10 miles per hour with gusts to 20 miles per hour. Mostly sunny on Sunday, highs in the upper 90s, winds to 15 miles per hour. Sunday night, mostly clear, lows in the mid-70s, winds to 10 miles per hour, gusts to 20 miles per hour. Sunny on Monday, highs in the upper 90s, winds to 10 miles per hour with gusts to 20 miles per hour. Monday night through Wednesday night, mostly clear, lows in the mid-70s, highs in the upper 90s, heat index values to 105. Currently outside our KMMO studios on Highway 65 here in Marshall, it's 66 degrees and partly cloudy, 79% relative humidity, and we've got a 4-mile-per-hour wind to the southeast.
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2: 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Yeah, I do the long straw this weekend, so I got to spend my Saturday morning with you guys, and no place I would much rather be on this Saturday, August 29th. It's our first installment of the KMMO Birthday and Anniversary Club for today, Saturday, August 29th. We've got a few anniversaries going out today. Starting off first, in advance, we want to get ahead of the ball here. Daryl and Christy Irvin in Marshall celebrating their 12th anniversary today. Happy anniversary to Derek and Christy from Alice Pettigrew, Julia Chess, Elmer and Kat Van Buren, and their family and church family. Happy anniversary today going out to Lee and Carol Geip, 34 years together in Waverly. A happy anniversary to Lee and Carol from Elmer and Kat Van Buren. And also birthday greetings today. We've got a few of those as well. A happy early birthday going out to Dr. Roy Elfrink, turning 69 today in Marshall. Happy birthday to Dr. Roy from Elmer and Kat Van Buren. Happy birthday going out to Lori Mathias in Marshall. Happy birthday tomorrow to Lori from all the family. Happy early birthday to Roberta Zimmerman. Doesn't say how old Roberta is, but it says it's a big one. Happy big birthday tomorrow in Marshall, Roberta, from your older sister. Happy birthday today in Waverly. 65th birthday for David Smitty Smith. Happy birthday in Waverly to David from Zane, Andrew, Alicia, Grady, Alex, Mildred, Connie, Robin, Chris, and Amy, and Elmer and Kat Van Buren. Happy birthday going out to Barb Clemens in Sweet Springs. Happy birthday, Barb, from Nancy and Hugh. And happy birthday going out to Ruby Zimmersheed in Blackburn. Now it says Ruby is over the speed limit. Enjoy not being able to go 55, Ruby. Happy birthday in Blackburn to Ruby from Diane, Gloria, Valerie, and their families. Happy birthday and happy anniversary to any and all that are celebrating today and tomorrow. If you have any that you'd like to add to our list, give me a call here in Marshall. Here in Marshall, we're at 886-5666. Everywhere else in our listening audience, it's 800-727-5666. Give me a call. We'll get you added to the list in just a few minutes. We're going to start the morning the right way. This week, the country music world lost an angel. And we're going to start our Saturday morning with Dolly Parton and the National Anthem in just a few minutes on Real Radio KMMO.
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Seth Coburn. I got a couple, I missed a couple anniversary greetings, this past break. So, want to send happy anniversary greetings out to Sam and Melody Igo in Marshall. 55th anniversary today. Happy anniversary to Sam and Melody from Aunt Donna, David and Angela, and Chris and Katie. And also happy anniversary going out to Gary and Cheryl Riley, who live in rural Marshall. It is their 61st anniversary today. Happy anniversary from Matt, Julia, Jaden, Bailey, and Elmer and Kat Van Buren. And that is our updated birthday and anniversary list. We'll have a complete one at 6:15 on Real Radio KMMO. Right now, we're just going to crash and burn. Thomas Rhett.

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1: Race against time. I'm Roxanne Evans, Fox News. So rescue operations continue along the Nepal border after catastrophic flooding. Fox's Jeff Paul with details from London.
2: Authorities in Nepal warning locals to get back and turn around that a flood is coming. That's the reality on the ground as officials fear an already devastated region could get hit again. Recovery operations in both China and Nepal suspended for hours as lakes near Wednesday's glacier collapse get dangerously close to bursting. Rescues have since resumed, but teams are on high alert. In the aftermath of the landslide and flash floods, crews continue to pull survivors.
1: Officials say hundreds remain unaccounted for, including at least 90 Americans. A Massachusetts jury sent home for the weekend as the court awaits the verdict in the trial of Lindsay Clancy for the murder of her three children. Fox's Brian Yenis with details in Plymouth.
3: This jury is heading home for the weekend under strict orders not to discuss this case. After court, I asked defense attorney Kevin Reddington whether he thinks this jury should have been sequestered until reaching a verdict.
4: No, it takes them away from their family. They have lives too, you know. I mean, and I have no reason to believe that they don't listen to the judge and listen to his instructions.
3: The jury sent its first note today, less than an hour into deliberations, asking to see evidence. Two bags of prescription pill bottles found in the home and the bloody knife Lindsay Clancy used in her suicide attempt.
1: The Seneca Nation firing back at President Trump's Lake America order. Seneca Nation President Jay Conrad Seneca demanding the name change be reversed, calling it an attack on indigenous history and a violation of a 1794 treaty. 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
17: Like West Point in the Naval, Air Force, and Coast Guard Academies, President Trump says the U.S. Space Academy will educate a new generation of service members.
18: It will serve both the United States Space Force as well as NASA and the civilian spaceflight industry, and it will attract, train, and graduate the very best of our nation.
17: The president signed an executive order to establish a new academy during a visit to the Johnson Space Center in Houston. A location for the new service academy has not been determined. The military has not established a new service academy since the Air Force Academy in 1954. In Washington, Jared Halpern, Fox News.
1: The Trump administration collaborating with private companies to expand reliable domestic energy. Fox's Christina Coleman.
19: Often called the holy grail of clean energy, nuclear fusion is emerging as a potential solution to power everything, including massive AI data centers.
20: If we just looked at scaling existing sources of energy, we won't be able to meet those demands.
19: Even though critics say the nuclear fusion process is too costly and time-consuming, investments in fusion startups jumped 69% from 2025, raising nearly $4.5 billion since last July, according to the Fusion Industry Association. California-based Pacific Fusion broke ground this week on a $1 billion research and manufacturing facility in Albuquerque, with a goal of creating more energy than it consumes by 2030.
1: Well, experts say public-private relationships are vital to energy operations when working domestically. A new legal setback for President Trump. A federal judge rejected his latest attempt to erase his New York hush money conviction, ruling The case belongs in state court. He was convicted on 34 felony counts of falsifying business records. I'm Roxanne Evans. This is Fox News.
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1: We've got a 4 mile per hour wind to the south-southeast.
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7: Today on the KMMO Ag Report, you'll hear my recent visit with Missouri Director of Agriculture Chris Chen at the Missouri State Fair. Chris, how are you doing?
8: Doing good. It's day 10 of the fair. We have one more day left, and we hope we have a lot of visitors to the fairgrounds in the next day.
7: We started out day one with above 100 heat index readings.
8: Yeah, that first weekend was a little rough. We had some hot days there, and it kind of hurt our crowds a little bit. But this last week has been wonderful with some pretty mild temperatures for August with the State Fair. And we always joke, if you want to rain, host the Missouri State Fair, and it didn't disappoint. We actually had a day of rain here as well.
7: We are here today. We had the Sale of Champions. A lot of enthusiasm there on the kids' part. It turned out it had to be a near record.
8: Yeah, we believe we hit a record this year. Between the Sale of Champions and the Best of Missouri sale, we collected over $384,500 that's going to go back into scholarships to these youth. These kids have worked hard all year long, and they've been rewarded for that by being in the ring today to sell their champion animals. However, this money also goes to benefit other students with scholarships. So it was a really great day. We appreciate all of the businesses and families who came out to support these kids, whether they purchased an animal or whether they were just here to cheer them on.
7: Grand Champion Barrow set a record. Wow, it was amazing to see what it brought and how the smiles on the faces of not only that owner but the other ones that when they were up there and gave their little speeches. It makes you feel good about the future of our country.
8: Yeah, these kids work really hard, and it's really an honor to get to watch them sell that animal in the ring. And you're right, we did set a record today, and it was an amazing thing to witness, and I think that young lady was extremely proud and very emotional.
7: Absolutely. So what's in store for after the fair?
8: Well, once the fair is over, we have a lot of work to do to clean up the fairgrounds, and we have a lot of projects that we got to continue with. We're going to be building some more livestock support barns for the new Parson Arena in the years to come, rerouting of the Clarendon Road project so that we can make sure that fairgoers have a very safe

0: safe experience while they're at the Missouri State Fair.
1: That Parson Building, Governor Parson Building, it's amazing. It really is. And big addition. I remember I was there for the groundbreaking. Just
0: yeah, in 2024, we broke ground here on that new arena, and it's 150,000 square feet. We can seat up to 6,000 when we have dirt in the arena and the floor is being used. And if the floor is not being used for an event and we set chairs up, we can hold 10,000 people. So it's really a nice addition to the fair. It's something we're going to be able to use year-round, which is going to have a great benefit to the community.
1: Chris, I'll look forward to seeing you again.
0: Thanks for always being here and supporting the FFA and the 4-H youth, Larry. We appreciate it.
1: Sure do. I love it. Thank you.
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4: 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Seth Coburn and the Saturday Morning Show, the Saturday Morning Excursion. We're back for our second installment of the KMMO Birthday and Anniversary Club for Saturday, August 29th. Starting off with some anniversaries, and we're going to get them all in together at this time. We've got quite a few of them. Starting off with an early anniversary greeting going out to Daryl and Christy Irvin of Marshall. Their 12th anniversary tomorrow. Happy anniversary to Daryl and Christy from Alice Pettigrew, Julia Chess, Elmer and Kat Van Buren, your family and your church family. Happy anniversary to Sam and Melody Ego of Marshall. Happy 55th anniversary from Aunt Donna, David and Angela, and Chris and Katie. Happy anniversary going out to Gary and Cheryl Riley of rural Marshall. Happy 61st anniversary going out to Gary and Cheryl from Matt, Julia, Jaden, Bailey, and Elmer and Kat Van Buren. Happy anniversary going out to Lee and Carol Geip of Waverly. 34 years together. Happy anniversary to Lee and Carol from Elmer and Kat Van Buren. Happy early birthday celebrating tomorrow. Dr. Roy Elfrink turning 69 tomorrow in Marshall. Happy birthday to Dr. Roy from Elmer and Kat Van Buren. Happy birthday going out to Lori Mathias in Marshall. Happy birthday to Lori from all the family. Happy birthday going out to Roberta Zimmerman. It says here, it's a big one. She's in Marshall. Happy birthday, Roberta, from your older sister. Happy birthday going out to David Smitty Smith in Waverly, turning 65 today. Happy birthday from Zane, Andrew, Alicia, Grady, Alex, Mildred, Connie, Robin, Chris, and Amy, and Elmer and Kat Van Buren. Happy birthday going out to Barb Clemens in Sweet Springs. Happy birthday, Barb, from Nancy and Hugh. And happy birthday going out to Blackburn, to Ruby Zimmersheed. Happy birthday, Ruby. It says here, you're over the speed limit. Happy birthday, Ruby, from Diane, Gloria, Valerie, and their families. And happy birthday or anniversary to anybody that's celebrating this weekend. If you have any that you'd like to add to the lists, give me a call, 660-886-5666. It's from Marshall and the surrounding area. Everywhere else, you can call us at 800-727-5666. We'll get that in our next go-around, which will be right around 7:15 on Real Radio KMMO.
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4: Orders. Taking a quick look at KMMO weather at 6:19, partly cloudy today, highs in the low 90s, south winds to 10 miles per hour, gusts to 20 miles per hour. Partly cloudy tonight, lows in the low 70s, south winds to 10 miles per hour, gusts to 20 miles per hour. Mostly sunny on Sunday, highs in the upper 90s, winds to 15 miles per hour. Sunday night, mostly clear, lows in the mid 70s, winds to 10 miles per hour, gusts to 20 miles per hour. Currently, 64 degrees in Moberly, 61 degrees in Ashland, 66 degrees in Lamont, and currently outside our KMMO studios on Highway 65 here in Marshall, 66 degrees and partly cloudy, 80% relative humidity, and we've got a 4-mile-per-hour wind to the south-southeast.
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4: 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Seth Coburn in the morning show. Good Saturday morning.

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6: Thank you and good morning. Murder charges have been filed against a Bremer man accused of a double homicide reported near the Plymouth community on Thursday, August 27th. I'll have more on that and other news right after.
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9: Missouri Net News, I'm Matt Pilger. A Springfield man was sentenced this week to 2 years in federal prison for threatening to blow up schools and kill an employee of a California district attorney's office. Federal prosecutors say 43-year-old David Playtech sent more than 125 pages of threatening text messages after identity theft charges against him in California were dismissed. A new Missouri law requiring schools to treat anti-Semitism complaints the same way they handle other discrimination complaints took effect Friday. Caitlin Whaley with the Missouri Department of Elementary and Secondary Education explains.
10: Monitor that behavior and track it.
9: 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J.T. 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
6: Murder charges have been filed against a Bremer man accused of a double homicide reported near the Plymouth community on Thursday. The Missouri State Highway Patrol says that Carroll County 911 was called to a residence on Route D at around 5:45 p.m. Thursday. Upon their arrival, emergency personnel found two adults in the residence that were deceased, both suffering from apparent gunshot wounds. Investigators located multiple spent rifle casings at the scene. During the investigation, Keegan Kelly was identified as a person of interest after family members claimed that Kelly had recently made violent threats to one of the victims. The patrol reports in a probable cause statement that one of the victims is Kelly's brother, and had requested an order of protections against Kelly due to those threats. Law enforcement responded to Kelly's residence and placed him into custody. While conducting a protective sweep of the residence, authorities located a rifle that was the same caliber as the shell casings recovered at the murder scene. During an interview with investigators, Kelly provided details about the incident and admitted to going into the victim's residence while armed with the rifle. Kelly claimed he was influenced by voices during the incident. Kelly is facing two felony counts of murder in the first degree and is being detained pending further order. Court arrangements are pending at this time. A bridge rehabilitation project north of Sedalia will reduce U.S. Route 65 to one lane in each direction beginning on Monday. The Missouri Department of Transportation says the $2.3 million project will see work performed on the spans over Turkey Creek. Crews will reduce each direction of Route 65 to one lane and utilize crossovers to shift traffic into a head-to-head configuration over one of the bridges. Once work on one bridge is complete, traffic will shift to the repaired bridge for work to take place on the other bridge. The project has a planned completion date of spring 2027. More information about the project is available on MoDOT's webpage, which is linked with this story on our website at kmmo.com. All work is weather permitting. The Concordia Board of Aldermen held a special meeting Monday to review the city's preliminary budget for the 2026-2027 fiscal year. The board started by reviewing the revenues and expenses included in the budget. City Administrator Dale Klusman says expenses in the preliminary budget exceed revenues in the general fund by about $318,000.
8: With everything being budgeted, we ended up on the very preliminary budget about $318,000 expenses exceeding revenues. Nothing new for when we start working on the budget. We then talked about some elements of the budget where there could be savings.
6: The board then discussed ways to reduce expenditures and create a balanced budget. Klusman says he will now make adjustments to the budget before bringing it back to the board.
8: I will now go back to looking, verifying some of the numbers. I know I had high numbers in there for insurances and things like that, and be able to get it down to where it is a budget that the expenses does not exceed the revenues.
6: The board will also hold a public hearing to hear input on the proposed budget before the start of its meeting on Monday, September 21st. The final budget will need to be approved before the start of the next fiscal year on October 1st. 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I'm Austin Bolt.
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6: Celebration of life service for 37-year-old Destiny Dunn of Marshall, who died August 12th, will be held at 11 a.m. today at the Hilltop Shelter House in Indian Foothills Park. Private family interment will be held at a later date in the Mount St. Mary Cemetery. Arrangements are in the care of Campbell Lewis Funeral Home. Celebration of life service for 75-year-old Sandra Lee Sandy Hufford of Marshall, who died July 20th, will be held tomorrow from 3 to 6 p.m. at the Saline County Fairgrounds Multipurpose Building. Campbell Lewis Funeral Home is in charge of the arrangements. Funeral service for 74-year-old Teresa Terry Kindred of Robinson, Texas, and formerly of Marshall, who died Friday, will be held at 2:30 p.m. Monday at Campbell Lewis Funeral Home in Marshall, where visitation will be held at 1:30. Burial will follow in Ridge Park Cemetery. Massive Christian burial for 91-year-old Harvard Harv Ebers of Sedalia, who died Wednesday, will be held at 1 p.m. Tuesday at the Sacred Heart Chapel of St. Vincent de Paul Catholic Church, where visitation will begin at 11 a.m. Burial with military honors will be in the Riverside Cemetery in Warsaw. Funeral service for 83-year-old James Doug Straley of Concordia, who died Thursday, will be held at 11 a.m. Saturday, September 5th, at St. Matthew Lutheran Church in Ernestville, where the family will receive friends at 10. Burial will follow in the church cemetery. Arrangements are in the care of Campbell Lewis Funeral Home in Concordia. You can view the funeral notices and obituaries, as well as news stories, 24 hours a day on our website, KMMO.com. 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I'm Austin Boland.
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5: Taking a look at KMMO weather at 6:40, partly cloudy today, highs in the low 90s, south winds to 10 miles per hour, gusts to 20 miles per hour. Partly cloudy tonight, lows in the low 70s, south winds to 10 miles per hour, gusts to 20 miles per hour. Mostly sunny on Sunday, highs in the upper 90s, winds to 15 miles per hour. Sunday night, mostly clear, lows in the mid 70s, winds to 10 miles per hour, gusts to 20 miles per hour. On Monday, sunny, highs in the upper 90s, winds to 10 miles per hour, gusts to 20 miles per hour. Monday night through Wednesday night, mostly clear, lows in the mid 70s, highs in the upper 90s. Heat index values to 105 early in the week. Currently 66 degrees and mostly clear outside our KMMO studios on Highway 65 here in Marshall. 66 degrees and we have 79% relative humidity, and the wind is at 4 miles per hour to the south-southeast.
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6: In high school football action from last night, in 11-man, Marshall beat KC East 43-0. Centralia knocked off Mexico 28-7. Moberly beat Fulton 41-0. Chillicothe over Palmyra 18-13. Salisbury over Milan 46-2. Westrand over Van Far 32-14. Carrollton over Fayette 42-0. Penny over Lafayette County 15-14. Lone Jack over Lexington 27-6. Richmond over Oak Grove 30-10. Odessa over Cameron 58-12. Tipton over Holden 60-14. Clinton over Knobnoster 48-7. Warrensburg over Smith Cotton 32-21. Plattsburgh over Windsor 28-12. Sherwood over Crestridge 19-6. Russellville over Colcamp 42-7. And Boonville over Excelsior Springs 54-22. In 8-man action, Wellington beat Slater 42-14. Hardin Norburn beat Sweet Springs 60-42. Santa Fe beat BKN Thunder 63-8. Concordia over Bremer 43-8. Knox County over St. Paul 56-14. And Paris over Northwest Hughesville 64-42. Michael Wacha's dominant start helped the Kansas City Royals post a 3-0 victory over the Cleveland Guardians last night at Progressive Field. Wacha fanned 10 batters over 8 scoreless innings, allowing just 4 hits. He finally got run support in the 5th when Salvador Perez put the Royals ahead with an RBI groundout. That would be the only run allowed by Cleveland starter Tanner Bibby, who allowed the lone run on 7 hits and 2 walks over 6 innings, but was still in line for the loss after exiting the game. KC added some insurance in the 9th with a 2-run home run from Carter Jensen, his 19th homer of the season. Steven Cruz gave up 2 hits, allowing the tying run to come to the plate in the 9th, but he was able to force a groundout and secure the shutout. The Royals improved to 61-75 on the season, now 7.5 games back of Cleveland for the 3rd wild card. Kansas City will look to make up more ground and go for the series win today, with Daniel Lynch IV to face Foster Griffin. Pre-game coverage begins at 2:30, with first pitch at 3:10 on KMMO AM 1300. That's a look at sports this hour on KMMO. I'm Austin Bolin.
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Yo, KMMO, and before you ask, yes, I did that on purpose. Nitty gritty dirt bad, doing a little fishing in the dark. Sometimes you just got to do a little fishing in the dark. And when that feeling hits you, you just got to turn this truck around. Jordan Davis on Real Radio, KMMO. Seth Coburn in the morning show. Good morning.

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0: Taking a quick look at KMMO weather at 6:55. Partly cloudy today, highs in the low 90s. South winds to 10 miles per hour with gusts to 20 miles per hour. Partly cloudy tonight, lows in the low 20s. South winds to 10 miles per hour, gusts to 20 miles per hour. Mostly sunny on Sunday, highs in the upper 90s. Winds to 15 miles per hour. Sunday night, mostly clear, lows in the mid 70s. Winds to 10 miles per hour with gusts up to 20 miles per hour. Currently 61 degrees in Ashland, 64 degrees in Moberly, 64 degrees in Warrensburg, and currently it's 67 degrees and mostly clear outside our KMMO studios on Highway 65 here in Marshall, 78% relative humidity, and we've got a 4-mile-per-hour wind to the southeast.
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0: 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Your home for the Missouri Tigers and the Marshall Owls is Mid-Missouri's sports leader, KMMO Marshall.
1: Hopes fade. I'm Daria Albinger, Fox News. It is a race against the clock for rescue crews in flood-ravaged Nepal. Here's Fox's Jackie Ibanez, who says more than 600 are confirmed dead.
2: A race against time to find survivors, with the death toll rising following the flooding disaster on the Nepal-China border. More than 600 people are confirmed dead. Another 2,500 people remain missing, among them 90 Americans. Rescue crews are still pulling out survivors caked in mud. The U.S. State Department says so far 5 Americans have been brought to safety.
1: The Red Cross estimates that about 93,000 people will need aid, with clean water being a major concern. President Trump continues to put economic pressure on Iran. Fox's Jonathan Hunt's in Tel Aviv.
3: Iran's supreme leader, the Ayatollah Mujtaba Khamenei, issued a statement calling on his officials to do everything they can to ease the harsh economic pressures on the Iranian people. He also called for unity in the face of this war against the U.S. President Trump, meantime, is saying that Iran is, quote, begging to make a deal and is a failing nation. Iranian officials hit back against those characterizations today. The foreign minister writing on X, quote, putting diplomacy back on track isn't impossible. It hinges on U.S. understanding of one simple fact: pressure doesn't work.
1: The U.S. naval blockade on Iran has been in effect since July 14th. President Trump's confirmed that he will mark 25 years since the September 11th attacks at the Pentagon, not in New York City. The White House says Vice President Vance will attend the observance at what was once the World Trade Center, and that other administration officials will go to the ceremony in Shanksville, Pennsylvania. 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
1: The Trump administration is appealing a judge's ruling that blocks new limits on voting by mail.
16: A legal back and forth continues over an executive order putting new restrictions on how the Postal Service delivers vote by mail ballots. Democratic-led states are suing to stop the implementation of the order ahead of November's midterm elections. A federal judge in Boston agreed to issue a temporary injunction. That ruling is now being appealed by the Justice Department. Earlier this week, the U.S. Supreme Court allowed the executive order to continue while it's litigated, but stopped short of deciding whether or not it's legal. The executive order allows the Postal Service to refuse to deliver ballots in states that do not submit a list of eligible voters to the federal government. In Washington, Jared Halpern, Fox News.
1: Jury deliberations in Lindsey Clancy's Massachusetts murder trial will continue Monday. Fox's Kristen Goodwin has more.
17: On Friday, a judge dismissing the jury of 9 women and 3 men until Monday morning. Jurors began deliberating Thursday and will determine whether Lindsey Clancy is guilty of 3 counts of first-degree murder. The 36-year-old former labor nurse admits to strangling her 3 young children, ages 5, 3, and 8 months, in 2023, before throwing herself from a second-floor window in a suicide attempt. But she's pleaded not guilty to the charges. Her attorney argues she shouldn't be held criminally responsible because she was experiencing postpartum psychosis and was over-medicated. The prosecution alleges the killings were planned, that Clancy strategically waited until her ex-husband left their home, and that she was fully aware of her actions. Kristen Goodwin, Fox News.
1: Clancy faces life in prison if convicted of first-degree murder. Jurors will have the option to consider lesser charges. As far as the Seneca Nation is concerned, Lake Ontario will always be Lake Ontario. President Conrad Seneca is calling for President Trump's executive order to be rescinded. He said changing it is an insult to his people. I'm Daria Alvarez. This is Fox News.
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12: Turning to KMMO weather at 7:06, partly cloudy today, highs in the low 90s, south winds to 10 miles per hour, gusts to 20 miles per hour.

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6: 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My favorite state of mind, Josh Brayson,

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3: At 7:15, it is time for the third installment of our KMMO Birthday and Anniversary Club for Saturday, August 29th. I'm going to start off with today's anniversary, sending a happy anniversary out to Lee and Carol Geip in Waverly, celebrating the 34th anniversary today. Happy anniversary to Lee and Carol from Elmer and Kat Van Buren. Happy birthday going out to David Smitty Smith in Waverly, turning 65 today, from Zane, Andrew, Alicia, Grady, Alex, Mildred, Connie, Robin, Chris and Amy, and then Elmer and Kat Van Buren. Happy birthday going out to Barb Clemens in Sweet Springs from Nancy and Hugh. And happy birthday going out to Blackburn to Ruby Zimmersheed, celebrating today. Happy birthday from Diane, Valerie, and the families. Happy birthdays tomorrow, Sunday, or actually happy anniversaries tomorrow, Sunday, August 30th. Happy anniversary going out to Daryl and Christy Irvin and Marshall from Elmer and Kat Van Buren. I missed a couple anniversaries for today. Sam and Melody Ego celebrating today in Marshall, celebrating number 55. Happy anniversary from Aunt Donna, David and Angela, and Chris and Katie. And happy anniversary going out to Gary and Cheryl Riley today in rural Marshall. Happy anniversary, your 61st anniversary, from Matt, Julia, Jaden, and Bailey, and then Elmer and Kat Van Buren. More happy birthdays today, or actually for tomorrow, we've got anniversaries for Daryl and Christy Irvin. We've already said that's their 12th anniversary in Marshall. From Elmer and Kat Van Buren, Alice Pettigrew, Julia Chess, and your family and church family. And then tomorrow's birthdays, happy birthday to Dr. Roy Elfrink in Marshall, turning 69 tomorrow, from Elmer and Kat Van Buren. Happy birthday to Lori Mathias in Marshall tomorrow. Happy birthday from all the family. And finally, happy birthday to Roberta Zimmerman in Marshall on Sunday. Happy birthday from your older sister. That is our birthday and anniversary list. If you have any to add to them for our final go-around in about an hour or so, give me a call, Marshall, in the surrounding area, 886-5666. If you're anywhere else in our listening audience, give us a call at 800-727-5666. We'll do this again about 8:15 or so on Real Radio KMMO. 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
3: Taking a quick look at KMMO weather at 720, partly cloudy today. Highs in the low 90s, south winds to 10 miles per hour, gusts to 20 miles per hour. Partly cloudy tonight, lows in the low 70s, south winds to 10 miles per hour, gusts to 20 miles per hour. Mostly sunny on Sunday, highs in the upper 90s, winds to 15 miles per hour. Sunday night, mostly clear, lows in the mid 70s, winds to 10 miles per hour, gusts to 20 miles per hour. Currently, it is 59 degrees in Centralia, 66 degrees in Meadville, 63 degrees in Sedalia, and currently outside our KMMO studios on Highway 65 here in Marshall, 67 degrees and mostly clear, 77% relative humidity, and we have a 4 mile per hour wind to the southeast.
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6: Thank you and good afternoon. A split vote of the Sedalia City Council Wednesday afternoon will result in the city's property tax rates rising in line with calculations from the state auditor's office. I'll have more on that in other news right after this.
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9: Missouri Net News, I'm Matt Pilger. A St. Joseph man has been sentenced to 50 years in federal prison for his role in drug trafficking and money laundering conspiracy. Federal prosecutors say 33-year-old Montrez Dixon distributed thousands of fentanyl pills in western Missouri and laundered drug proceeds. Senator Eric Schmidt met with disability advocates and families in St. Louis this week. Schmidt says he discussed financial tools designed to help people with disabilities build long-term financial security.
10: ABLE accounts are a way for individuals with disabilities to save for their future in a tax-advantaged way like you would save for college.
9: And a long-standing Missouri baseball name will soon be a thing of the past. The Springfield Cardinals will adopt a new team name beginning next season. General Manager Dan Ryder says the change reflects the growth and identity of the Springfield community.
11: I think our community, like, it's time to be us to stand on our own, and we've got this.
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6: A split vote by the Sedalia City Council Wednesday afternoon will result in the city's property tax rates rising in line with calculations from the state auditor's office. During a called special meeting, the council voted 3-4 against an ordinance that would have seen the city instead maintain last year's rates. Tina Bogus joined David Covington and Spencer Redford in support of the measure. The vote came a week after the council had provided 5 votes in support of tax rates as calculated by the state auditor's office, which called for an increase ranging from 2.25 cents to 2.4 cents per $100 of assessed valuation to maintain the city's revenue from property taxes of $1.68 million. Before the vote, City Administrator Matthew Wirt noted that because it is an even year, any reduction from the ceiling, even to maintain the previous rates, would be considered a voluntary reduction and would become the ceiling for the following year. Each odd year is traditionally when county assessors in Missouri conduct a reassessment of property values. The tax rates set for 2027 include just over a nickel for the fire pension fund and 9.8 cents for the police pension fund, with general revenue still covering any overruns. Amid questions about future funding levels, International Association of Firefighters Local 103 President Josh Nelson addressed the council at the beginning of the meeting, suggesting that the council may need to consider asking voters to support a dedicated sales tax in the future. The council also went into closed session to discuss legal and personnel matters, with no votes taken in the public session that followed. 2 injuries were reported in a 3-vehicle accident on U.S. Route 40 in Howard County on Friday. A report from the Missouri State Highway Patrol says the accident occurred when a vehicle driven by an 18-year-old Edwards man crossed the center line into oncoming traffic while traveling westbound on U.S. 40. The vehicle then swerved and was struck by a truck and started to spin until it was struck by another vehicle driven by a 63-year-old Rocheport woman. The Edwards vehicle went into the ditch while the truck came to a rest in a field. Both the Edwards and Rocheport drivers were transported to University Hospital for treatment of moderate injuries. No injuries were reported for the truck's driver. The accident was reported at 4:35 p.m. near County Road 467 on U.S. 40. A survivor of the 1967 attack on a U.S. Navy vessel will speak Wednesday morning at the Morrell Library on the Missouri Valley University campus. Bryce Lockwood was a Marine stationed on the USS Liberty when it was attacked in international waters by Israel during the Six-Day War in June 1967. The Southwest Missouri native will recount his experiences during the presentation that begins at 11 a.m., according to visit organizer Charlie Guthrie.
12: He was the only surviving Marine from the detachment that was assigned to the Liberty. They had 34 killed that day and over close to 200 wounded. There has been a book written about his experiences called Liberty's Wounds, and he'll have that book for sale that day and be glad to autograph that book. So we're looking forward to seeing Bryce Lockwood come up and share his experiences on the Liberty that fateful day for many Americans.
6: While Israel would later claim that they thought the Liberty was an Egyptian ship and apologize for the attack, Guthrie says the incident survivors continue to press for answers nearly 60 years later. Lockwood would earn a Purple Heart and return to Missouri, eventually becoming a county commissioner.
12: I met Bryce years ago at a county commissioner's training session in Columbia, and what they were doing, Bryce is a Purple Heart recipient. And there is a Purple Heart organization in Missouri, and they've gone all over the state of Missouri having counties and cities recognize the Purple Heart community. And when you see a sign when you enter a county or city, Purple Heart City, Purple Heart County, Bryce Lockwood was a big part of that movement.
6: Lockwood will speak beginning at 11 a.m. Wednesday in the Morrell Library on the Missouri Valley University campus in Marshall. A meet-and-greet with refreshments will follow his presentation. Guthrie says the event is open to the public. You're listening to News on KMMO. I'm Austin Bolin.
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13: America's story is 250 years strong, built on freedom, determination, hard work, and the pioneering spirit that shaped this country. 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
6: Lawyer. Celebration of life service for 37-year-old Destiny Dunn of Marshall, who died August 12th, will be held at 11 a.m. today at the Hilltop Shelter House in Indian Foothills Park. Private family interment will be held at a later date in the Mount St. Mary Cemetery. Arrangements are in the care of Campbell Lewis Funeral Home. Celebration of life service for 75-year-old Sandra Lee Sandy Hufford of Marshall, who died July 20th, will be held tomorrow from 3 to 6 p.m. at the Saline County Fairgrounds Multipurpose Building. Campbell Lewis Funeral Home is in charge of the arrangements. Funeral service for 74-year-old Teresa Terry Kindred of Robinson, Texas, and formerly of Marshall, who died Friday, will be held at 2:30 p.m. Monday at Campbell Lewis Funeral Home in Marshall, where visitation will be held at 1:30. Burial will follow in Ridge Park Cemetery. Massive Christian burial for 91-year-old Harvard Harve Ebers of Sedalia, who died Wednesday, will be held at 1 p.m. Tuesday at the Sacred Heart Chapel of St. Vincent de Paul Catholic Church, where visitation will begin at 11 a.m. Burial with military honors will be in the Riverside Cemetery in Warsaw. Funeral service for 83-year-old James Doug Straley of Concordia, who died Thursday, will be held at 11 a.m. Saturday, September 5th, at St. Matthew Lutheran Church in Ernestville, where the family will receive friends at 10. Burial will follow in the church cemetery. Arrangements are in the care of Campbell Lewis Funeral Home in Concordia. You can view the funeral notices and obituaries, as well as news stories, 24 hours a day on our website, KMMO.com. 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I'm Austin Bolt.
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17: 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U.S. equity markets closed lower on Friday, reversing modest opening gains after Fed Chair Kevin Warsh emphasized that inflation remains uncomfortably high for policymakers. Markets interpreted his remarks as hawkish, with Treasury yields moving higher, particularly at the shorter end of the yield curve. The two-year Treasury yield gained 12 percentage points, finishing at 4.35%, while the 10-year yield rose to 4.72%. Futures markets also raised the implied probability of a September rate hike from roughly 35% to around 55% following Warsh's remarks. Despite Friday's modest decline, stocks were broadly higher for the week, supported by strong technology sector performance following several upbeat earnings announcements. Overseas, Asian markets finished mixed, while European markets were mostly higher after the Eurozone economic sentiment indicator improved in August. In commodities, oil prices were little changed, with WTI crude oil closing near $83 per barrel. Today, U.S. equities were lower. The Dow closed down 10 points, or 0.2% at 53,560. The NASDAQ was down 139 points, or 0.52% at 26,402. The S&P 500 closed down 20 points, or 0.25% at 7,711. And in the bond market, 10-year Treasury yields are trading at 4.72%, higher by 0.05 percentage points. In stocks of local interest, Apple was up $5.12 to $319.70. Amazon was up $10.17 to $266.43. Conagra was up 7 cents to $16.09. Caterpillar was down $16.75 to $800.25. Deere and Company was up $7.67 to $630.33. McDonald's was up $4.94. NVIDIA was down $10.43 to $217.55. O'Reilly Auto was up 67 cents to $88.50. Procter & Gamble was up 64 cents to $143.78. And Walmart was up 46 cents to $103.09. In commodity markets, the price of crude oil was down 14 cents or 0.17% at $83.40. And the spot price of gold was down $159.90 or 3.43% to $4,504.10. 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If you would like additional information, please contact me at 660-831-0502. Daily commentary is also located on our website at edwardjones.com.
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5: Taking a look at KMMO weather at 7:45, partly cloudy today, highs in the low 90s, south winds to 10 miles per hour, gusts to 20 miles per hour. Partly cloudy tonight, lows in the low 70s, south winds to 10 miles per hour, gusts to 20 miles per hour. Mostly sunny on Sunday, highs in the upper 90s, winds to 15 miles per hour. Mostly clear Sunday night, lows in the mid 70s, winds to 10 miles per hour with gusts to 20 miles per hour. Sunny on Monday, highs in the upper 90s. Monday night through Wednesday night, mostly clear, lows in the mid 70s, highs in the upper 90s with heat index values to 105. Currently, it is 69 degrees and mostly clear outside our KMMO studios on Highway 65 here in Marshall. 74% relative humidity, and the wind is at 6 miles per hour to the south-southeast. 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
6: Thank you, Seth, and good morning. The Kansas City Royals and St. Louis Cardinals both picked up wins last night, and I have scores from week one of the high school football season. I'll have more on that and other sports-related news right after this.
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22: In high school football action from last night, in 11-man, Marshall beat KC East 43-0. Centralia knocked off Mexico 28-7. Moberly beat Fulton 41-0. Chillicothe over Palmyra 18-13. Salisbury over Milan 46-2. Westrand over Van Far 32-14. Carrollton over Fayette 42-0. Penny over Lafayette County 15-14. Lone Jack over Lexington 27-6. Richmond over Oak Grove 30-10. Odessa over Cameron 58-12. Tipton over Holden 60-14. Clinton over Knobnoster 48-7. Warrensburg over Smith Cotton 32-21. Plattsburgh over Windsor 28-12. Sherwood over Crestridge 19-6. Russellville over Colcamp 42-7. And Boonville over Excelsior Springs, 54-22. In 8-man action, Wellington beat Slater, 42-14. Hardin-Norburn beat Sweet Springs, 60-42. Santa Fe beat BKN Thunder, 63-8. Concordia over Bramer, 43-8. Knox County over St. Paul, 56-14. And Paris over Northwest Hughesville, 64-42. Michael Wacha's dominant start helped the Kansas City Royals post a 3-0 victory over the Cleveland Guardians last night at Progressive Field. Wacha fanned 10 batters over 8 scoreless innings, allowing just 4 hits. He finally got run support in the 5th, when Salvador Perez put the Royals ahead with an RBI groundout. That would be the only run allowed by Cleveland starter Tanner Bibby, who allowed the lone run on 7 hits and 2 walks over 6 innings, but was still in line for the loss after exiting the game. KC added some insurance in the 9th with a 2-run home run from Carter Jensen, his 19th homer of the season. Steven Cruz gave up 2 hits, allowing the tying run to come to the plate in the 9th, but he was able to force a ground out and secure the shutout. The Royals improved to 61-75 on the season, now 7.5 games back of Cleveland for the 3rd wild card. Kansas City will look to make up more ground and go for the series win today, with Daniel Lynch the 4th to face Foster Griffin. Pre-game coverage begins at 2:30, with first pitch at 3:10 on KMMO AM 1300. I'll have more right after
23: this. 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I'm Jana Curry, registered dietitian for the WIC program. The WIC program is a supplemental food program which provides nutrition education, breastfeeding education, as well as referring those to health care services. 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
22: Student athletes across Missouri are marking the first weekend of the regular season in 7 sports, not only with their first competitions, but also by scouting their potential district opponents. The Missouri State High School Activities Association has unveiled this fall's assignments in football, girls golf, girls tennis, boys soccer, softball, and volleyball. They also announced the classifications for boys swimming, who do not have district meets. Assignments for cross-country teams will not be released for another 2 weeks, while fall baseball does not have a postseason series. These are the first district assignments to use a different curriculum for promoting non-public schools, which provides greater weight on more recent district titles and state finishes, and removes the two-class limit. The district assignments for area teams are posted on our website at kmmo.com. The St. Louis Cardinals got back to 500 with a 4-1 victory over the Pittsburgh Pirates yesterday evening at Busch Stadium. Jimmy Crooks powered the St. Louis offense early, crushing a 2-run home run in the third to give the Cardinals the lead. Nathan Church added to the lead an inning later, driving home a run with a sacrifice fly. Jared Triolo got Pittsburgh on the board in the fifth with an RBI single. St. Louis would get that run back in the eighth when Jordan Walker scored after a throwing error from shortstop Jacob Gonzalez. Quinn Matthews picked up his first career win, allowing a run on five hits and a walk with seven strikeouts over 5 2/3 innings. Ryan Stanek punched out two in the ninth to pick up his second save of the year. The Cardinals improved to 68-68, 4.5 games back of San Diego in the wildcard chase. St. Louis will go for the win today, with Kyle Leahy to face Luke Batcher. The Kansas City Chiefs and Seattle Seahawks tied 9-9 in their final preseason action before the start of the 2026-27 season. Both teams traded field goals in the first quarter, with Seattle striking first with a 46-yard kick from Jason Myers and Harrison Butker responding with a 28-yarder on the very next drive. KC took the lead in the second quarter, orchestrating a 13-play, 59-yard drive that ended with a 24-yard field goal from Butker. Seattle seized momentum in the third quarter when Jalen Milroe connected with Nick Vanant for a 4-yard touchdown pass. Seattle's PAT was no good, keeping the score 9-6. The Chiefs would tie the game with Butker's third field goal, this one from 19 yards out. Both teams traded punts before Seattle put together a 46-yard drive that ended with a 52-yard field goal attempt. Myers' kick was no good as time expired, ending the game with a 9-9 tie. The game served as the final tune-up before the Chiefs' season opener on Monday, September 14th against the Denver Broncos. KMMO will have coverage of that game beginning at 6 p.m. on FM 102.9. 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I'm Austin Bolin.
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0: This is Mike Kelly. 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
1: Race against time. I'm Roxanne Evans, Fox News. Rescue operations continue along the Nepal border after catastrophic flooding. Fox's Jeff Paul has details from London.
2: Authorities in Nepal warning locals to get back and turn around that a flood is coming. That's the reality on the ground as officials fear an already devastated region could get hit again. Recovery operations in both China and Nepal suspended for hours as lakes near Wednesday's glacier collapse get dangerously close to bursting. Rescues have since resumed, but teams are on high alert. In the aftermath of the landslide and flash floods, crews continue to pull survivors.
1: And President Donald Trump was in Texas Friday, where he had a call with the ISS crew and awarded medals to the crew of the Artemis II. Fox's Mark Meredith in Washington with details.
3: To be with you is a great honor, and I just want to thank and Jessica, Anil, Jack, great Americans, great patriots, brave people. I wouldn't do it, I will tell you right now. I hate to admit it, I would not want to do it. But some people love it more than anything, and you have amazing courage.
4: President Trump, he has no personal interest in going to space. He'd love to see the opportunity for more people. While in Houston, the president also had a chance to present the Congressional Space Medal of Honor to the Artemis II crew, which recently took a journey around the moon, traveling over parts no human has ever seen before.
1: Well, the president also signed an executive order to create a space academy. The Seneca Nation firing back at President Trump's Lake America order. Seneca Nation President J. Conrad Seneca demanding the name change be reversed, calling it an attack on indigenous history and a violation of a 1794 treaty. 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
1: The Trump administration is collaborating with private companies to expand reliable domestic energy. Fox's Christina Coleman.
9: Often called the holy grail of clean energy, nuclear fusion is emerging as a potential solution to power everything, including massive AI data centers.
10: If we just looked at scaling existing sources of energy, we won't be able to meet those demands.
9: Even though critics say the nuclear fusion process is too costly and time-consuming, investments in fusion startups jumped 69% from 2025, raising nearly $4.5 billion since last July, according to the Fusion Industry Association. California-based Pacific Fusion broke ground this week on a $1 billion research and manufacturing facility in Albuquerque with a goal of creating more energy than it consumes by 2030.
1: A Massachusetts jury sent home for the weekend as the court awaits their verdict in the trial of Lindsay Clancy for the murder of her three children. Fox's Brian Yenis in Plymouth.
11: This jury is heading home for the weekend under strict orders not to discuss this case. After court, I asked defense attorney Kevin Reddington whether he thinks this jury should have been sequestered until reaching a verdict.
12: No, it takes them away from their family. They have lives, too, you know. I mean, and I have no reason to believe that they don't listen to the judge and listen to his instructions.
11: The jury sent its first note today, less than an hour into deliberations, asking to see evidence. Two bags of prescription pill bottles found in the home and the bloody knife Lindsey Clancy used in her suicide attempt.
1: Clancy's defense is saying her suicide attempt is proof that she was in the throes of postpartum depression. The death toll has risen to at least 37 after a Russian drone strike hit a warehouse near Kyiv, triggering a fire and a series of explosions. 42 people were injured, including children. I'm Roxanne Evans. This is Fox News.
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15: Taking a look at KMMO weather at 8:06, partly cloudy today, highs in the low 90s. South winds to 10 miles per hour, gusts to 20 miles per hour. Partly cloudy tonight, lows in the low 70s. South winds to 10 miles per hour, gusts to 20 miles per hour. Mostly sunny on Sunday, highs in the upper 90s. Winds to 15 miles per hour. Mostly clear Sunday night, lows in the mid 70s. Winds to 10 miles per hour, gusts to 20 miles per hour. Sunny on Monday, highs in the upper 90s. Monday night through Wednesday night, mostly clear. Lows in the mid-70s, highs in the upper 90s. Heat index values to 105. Currently 70 degrees and mostly clear outside our KMMO studios on Highway 65 here in Marshall. 72% relative humidity, and we've got a 6 mile per hour wind to the

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4: It's 8:15. Seth Coburn in the morning show, back for our fourth and final installment of our KMMO Birthday and Anniversary Club for Saturday, August 29th. Let's go ahead and start off with today's birthdays and anniversaries. I want to send an anniversary greeting out to Gary and Cheryl Riley in rural Marshall, celebrating their 61st anniversary today. Happy anniversary to Gary and Cheryl Riley from Matt, Julia, Jaden, Bailey, and Elmer and Kat Van Buren. Happy anniversary today also to Sam and Melody Ego. I'm sorry, I'm not sure on the pronunciation on that one. They're in Marshall celebrating their 55th anniversary today. Happy anniversary to Sam and Melody from Aunt Donna, David and Angela, and Chris and Katie. Happy anniversary going out to Lee and Carol Geip, celebrating their 34th anniversary today. Happy anniversary in Waverly from Elmer and Kat Van Buren. Birthdays. How about some advanced birthdays? Well, advanced anniversary greetings. Going out to Daryl and Christy Irvin in Marshall, celebrating 12 years of marriage today. Happy anniversary from Alice Pettigrew, Julia Chess, Elmer and Kat Van Buren, your family and your church family. Happy birthday today. Happy pre-birthdays, I guess is the best way to put it, or early birthdays, to Dr. Roy Elfring, who will celebrate tomorrow, birthday number 69 in Marshall. Happy birthday, Dr. Roy, from Elmer and Kat Van Buren, and Tom and Kathy Bloomhorst. Happy anniversary in Marshall, or happy birthday, I should say, tomorrow in Marshall to Lori Mathias. Happy pre-birthday to Lori from all the family. And happy birthday on Sunday to Roberta Zimmerman. It says here it's a big one. She's celebrating in Marshall. Happy birthday to Roberta from your older sister. Today's birthdays, we've got a couple of those as well. Happy birthday going out to Lori Mathias in Marshall from all the facts. We already gave that one, didn't we? Those are the pre-birthdays. I'm sorry. Happy birthday to David Schmitty Smith in Waverly, turning 65 today, from Zane, Andrew, Alicia, Grady, Alex, Mildred, Connie, Robin, Chris and Amy, and Elmer and Kat Van Buren. Happy birthday going out to Barb Clemens in Sweet Springs. Happy birthday, Barb, from Nancy and Hugh. And finally, happy birthday to Ruby Zimmersheed in Blackburn. Happy birthday to Ruby from Diane, Gloria, Valerie, and the families. And that is our birthday and anniversary club for Saturday, August 29th, and Sunday, August 30th. If you missed any of ours, and as many as we had today, it might possibly have happened. If you want to check them out, they are going to be posted momentarily at our website at KMMO.com. We'll be back in just a few minutes. We've got some more music on the way, including Luke Bryan, when we return. 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
4: Taking a quick look at KMMO weather at 8:20. Partly cloudy today, highs in the low 90s, south winds to 10 miles per hour, gusts to 20 miles per hour. Partly cloudy tonight, lows in the low 70s, south winds to 10 miles per hour, gusts to 20 miles per hour. Mostly sunny on Sunday, highs in the upper 90s. Winds to 15 miles per hour, mostly clear Sunday night, lows in the mid-70s, winds to 10 miles per hour, gusts to 20 miles per hour. Currently it is 68 degrees in Moberly, 69 degrees in Otterville, 70 degrees in Higginsville, and currently outside our KMMO studios on Highway 65 here in Marshall, it's 71 degrees and mostly clear, 71% relative humidity, and we have an 8 mile per hour wind to the south-southeast.
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3: Thank you and good afternoon. A split vote of the Sedalia City Council Wednesday afternoon will result in the city's property tax rates rising in line with calculations from the state auditor's office. I'll have more on that in other news right after.
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5: 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This is Kyle Weymouth. 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
6: Missouri Net News, I'm Matt Pilger. A Springfield man was sentenced this week to 2 years in federal prison for threatening to blow up schools and kill an employee of a California district attorney's office. Federal prosecutors say 43-year-old David Playtech sent more than 125 pages of threatening text messages after identity theft charges against him in California were dismissed. A new Missouri law requiring schools to treat anti-Semitism complaints the same way they handle other discrimination complaints took effect Friday. Caitlin Whaley with the Missouri Department of Elementary and Secondary Education explains.
7: Monitor that behavior and track it.
6: Thousands of visitors are expected at the Lake of the Ozarks for the 38th annual Lake of the Ozarks shootout this weekend. J.T. 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
3: A split vote by the Sedalia City Council Wednesday afternoon will result in the city's property tax rates rising in line with calculations from the state auditor's office. During a called special meeting, the council voted 3-4 against an ordinance that would have seen the city instead maintain last year's rates. Tina Bogus joined David Covington and Spencer Redford in support of the measure. The vote came a week after the council had provided 5 votes in support of tax rates as calculated by the state auditor's office, which called for an increase ranging from 2.25 cents to 2.4 cents per $100 of assessed valuation to maintain the city's revenue from property taxes of $1.68 million. Before the vote, City Administrator Matthew Wirt noted that because it is an even year, any reduction from the ceiling, even to maintain the previous rates, would be considered a voluntary reduction and would become the ceiling for the following year. Each odd year is traditionally when county assessors in Missouri conduct a reassessment of property values. The tax rates set for 2027 include just over a nickel for the fire pension fund and 9.8 cents for the police pension fund, with general revenue still covering any overruns. Amid questions about future funding levels, International Association of Firefighters Local 103 President Josh Nelson addressed the council at the beginning of the meeting, suggesting that the council may need to consider asking voters to support a dedicated sales tax in the future. The council also went into closed session to discuss legal and personnel matters, with no votes taken in the public session that followed. Two injuries were reported in a three-vehicle accident on U.S. Route 40 in Howard County on Friday. A report from the Missouri State Highway Patrol says the accident occurred when a vehicle driven by an 18-year-old Edwards man crossed the center line into oncoming traffic while traveling westbound on U.S. 40. The vehicle then swerved and was struck by a truck and started to spin until it was struck by another vehicle driven by a 63-year-old Rocheport woman. The Edwards vehicle went into the ditch while the truck came to a rest in a field. Both the Edwards and Rocheport drivers were transported to University Hospital for treatment of moderate injuries. No injuries were reported for the truck's driver. The accident was reported at 4:35 p.m. near County Road 467 on U.S. 40. A survivor of the 1967 attack on a U.S. Navy vessel will speak Wednesday morning at the Morrell Library on the Missouri Valley University campus. Bryce Lockwood was a Marine stationed on the USS Liberty when it was attacked in international waters by Israel during the Six-Day War in June 1967. The Southwest Missouri native will recount his experiences during the presentation that begins at 11 a.m., according to visit organizer Charlie Guthrie.
11: He was the only surviving Marine from the detachment that was assigned to the Liberty. They had 34 killed that day and over close to 200 wounded. There has been a book written about his experiences called Liberty's Wounds, and he'll have that book for sale that day and be glad to autograph that book. So we're looking forward to seeing Bryce Lockwood come up and share his experiences on the Liberty that fateful day for many Americans.
3: While Israel would later claim that they thought the Liberty was an Egyptian ship and apologize for the attack, Guthrie says the incident survivors continue to press for answers nearly 60 years later. Lockwood would earn a Purple Heart and return to Missouri, eventually becoming a county commissioner.
11: I met Bryce years ago in a county commissioner's training session in Columbia, and what they were doing, Bryce is a Purple Heart recipient, and there is a Purple Heart organization in Missouri, and they've gone all over the state of Missouri having counties and cities recognize the Purple Heart community. And when you see a sign when you enter a county or city, Purple Heart City, Purple Heart County, Bryce Lockwood was a big part of that movement.
3: Lockwood will speak beginning at 11 a.m. Wednesday in the Morrell Library on the Missouri Valley University campus in Marshall. A meet and greet with refreshments will follow his presentation. Guthrie says the event is open to the public. You're listening to news on KMMO. I'm Austin Boland.
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2: 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Partly cloudy today, highs in the low 90s, south winds to 10 miles per hour, gusts to 20 miles per hour. Partly cloudy tonight, lows in the low 70s, south winds to 10 miles per hour, gusts to 20 miles per hour. Mostly sunny on Sunday, highs in the upper 90s, winds to 15 miles per hour. Sunday night, mostly clear, lows in the mid-70s, winds to 10 miles per hour with gusts to 20 miles per hour. Sunny on Monday, highs in the upper 90s. Monday night through Wednesday night, mostly clear, lows in the mid-70s, highs in the upper 90s. Heat index values to 105. Currently outside our KMMO studios on Highway 65, it's 73 degrees and mostly clear, 68% relative humidity, and we have a 9-mile-per-hour wind to the south-southeast.
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2: 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I can't be the only one telling you about these things. Am I the only one? It's not Dirk Bentley on Reels Radio.

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4: Turning to KMMO weather at 8:49. Partly cloudy today. Highs in the low 90s. South winds to 10 miles per hour. Gusts to 20 miles per hour. Partly cloudy tonight. Lows in the low 70s. Winds to 10 miles per hour. Gusts to 20 miles per hour. Mostly sunny on Sunday, highs in the upper 90s, winds to 15 miles per hour. Sunday night, mostly clear, lows in the mid-70s, winds to 10 miles per hour, gusts to 20 miles per hour. Currently, it is 66 degrees in Mexico, 65 degrees in Fulton, 72 degrees in Slater, and currently outside our KMMO studios on Highway 65 here in Marshall, 73 degrees and mostly clear. We've got 67% relative humidity and a 9-mile-per-hour wind to the south.
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2: A race against the clock in Nepal. I'm Daria Albinger, Fox News. Bad weather is slowing the rescue crews in flood-ravaged Nepal, where more than 600 people are confirmed dead.
3: A race against time to find survivors, with the death toll rising following the flooding disaster on the Nepal-China border. More than 600 people are confirmed dead. Another 2,500 people remain missing, among them 90 Americans. Rescue crews are still pulling out survivors caked in mud. The U.S. State Department says so far 5 Americans have been brought to safety.
2: That's Fox's Jackie Ibanez. The Red Cross estimates about 93,000 people are going to need aid, and that clean water is going to be the major concern. A trial date for Khalid Sheikh Mohammed has been announced, and now the ruling may be pushed back a bit because the alleged 9/11 mastermind's confession is not going to be able to be used in court. Here's Fox's Mark Meredith.
4: On Friday, a judge ruled Khalid Sheikh Mohammed's confession, reportedly given back in 2007, may not be used against him in an upcoming trial. This decision means further delays for the case that is set for trial in summer of 2028. The New York Post reports the judge who issued the ruling over concerns the confession was given under duress. The trial judge was quoted as saying, "The prosecution has failed to prove by a preponderance of the evidence that Mr. Mohammed's statements to the FBI were voluntarily given. The confession is believed to be a crucial piece of evidence."
2: The ruling comes as CARE, the Council on American Islamic Relations, released a back-to-school guide for kids to understand the 9/11 attacks. The guide, which has since been removed, blamed the attacks on U.S. support for Israel. National Airport can soon be renamed after icon Dolly Parton. That move is underway thanks to a push from the governor. 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
2: The White House plans to appeal a legal decision that blocks President Trump's new limits on mail-in voting.
17: The legal back and forth continues over an executive order putting new restrictions on how the Postal Service delivers vote-by-mail ballots. Democratic-led states are suing to stop the implementation of the order ahead of November's midterm elections. A federal judge in Boston agreed to issue a temporary injunction. That ruling is now being appealed by the Justice Department. Earlier this week, the U.S. Supreme Court allowed the executive order to continue while it's litigated, but stopped short of deciding whether or not it's legal. The executive order allows the Postal Service to refuse to deliver ballots in states that do not submit a list of eligible voters to the federal government. In Washington, Jared Halpern, Fox News.
2: Deliberations will continue Monday in the trial of Lindsay Clancy. The Massachusetts mother is charged with murdering her three children.
18: On Friday, a judge dismissing the jury of 9 women and 3 men until Monday morning. Jurors began deliberating Thursday and will determine whether Lindsay Clancy is guilty of 3 counts of first-degree murder. The 36-year-old former labor nurse admits to strangling her 3 young children, ages 5, 3, and 8 months in 2023, before throwing herself from a second-floor window in a suicide attempt. But she's pleaded not guilty to the charges. Her attorney argues she shouldn't be held criminally responsible because she was experiencing postpartum psychosis and was over-medicated. The prosecution alleges the killings were planned, that Clancy strategically waited until her ex-husband left their home, and that she was fully aware of her actions. Kristen Goodwin, Fox News.
2: As far as the Seneca Nation is concerned, Lake Ontario is always going to be Lake, Ontario. President Conrad Seneca is now calling for President Trump's executive order, which changed the name to Lake America, to be rescinded. I'm Daria Albany. This is Fox News.
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14: Taking a look at KMMO weather at 9:06. Partly cloudy today, highs in the low 90s, south winds to 10 miles per hour, gusts to 20 miles per hour. Partly cloudy tonight, lows in the low 70s, south winds to 10 miles per hour, gusts to 20 miles per hour. Mostly sunny on Sunday, highs in the upper 90s, winds to 15 miles per hour. Mostly clear Sunday night, lows in the mid-70s, winds to 10 miles per hour with gusts to 20 miles per hour. Sunny on Monday, highs in the upper 80s. Monday night through Wednesday night, mostly clear, lows in the mid-70s, highs in the upper 90s with heat index values to 105. Currently, it is 73 degrees and partly cloudy outside our KMMO studios on Highway 65 here in Marshall. We've got 66% relative humidity and a 10-mile-per-hour wind to the south.
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3: 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Taking a quick look at KMMO weather at 921, partly cloudy today, highs in the low 90s, south winds to 10 miles per hour, gusts to 20 miles per hour. Partly cloudy tonight, lows in the low 70s, south winds to 10 miles per hour, gusts to 20 miles per hour. Mostly sunny on Sunday, highs in the upper 90s, winds to 15 miles per hour. Mostly clear Sunday night, lows in the mid 70s, winds to 10 miles per hour, gusts to 20 miles per hour. Currently, it is 70 degrees in Hallsville, 75 degrees in Sedalia, 73 degrees in Higginsville, and currently outside our KMMO studios on Highway 65 here in Marshall, 74 degrees and mostly clear, 67% relative humidity, and we've got an 8-mile-per-hour wind to the south. 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

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Luke Combs, 9:26 on your Saturday morning. Seth Coburn and the Saturday morning extravaganza. Thanks for coming by and starting your day with us on this beautiful Saturday morning. It is time for our rummage sale roundup. We go over the ongoing garage sales, yard sales, rummage sales going on this weekend here in the Marshall area, starting off first at 963 South Lafayette in Marshall, going on today until noon. And that is, they'll have an antique chair, a chase lounge, antique chair, plants, pots, books, jewelry, shoes, purses, women's clothing, extra small to large, and household miscellaneous. At 718 Crestwood Drive in Marshall, we've got a garage sale going on today until, well, question mark, whenever they sell out. They'll have angels, women's winter clothes, and new clothes, and miscellaneous. And there is a rummage sale going on at 1617 Sunset Street in Westport, Marshall, today until 2 p.m. They'll have women's clothing and coats of all sizes, women's shoe size 7 to 12, men's clothes, large and extra large, holiday decor, houseware, girls' clothing size 10 to 14, girls' shoes size 3 to 5, quilting patterns, and miscellaneous purses, jewelry, bags, and luggage. And that's at 1617 Sunset Street in Westport, Marshall. And coming up in just a couple of minutes, we're going to be heading into the swap shop, your chance to buy, sell, or trade. We'll have that for you in just a couple of minutes on Real Radio, KMMO. And if you don't get in, man, it ain't my fault. I'm trying. 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
1: 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I'm sure y'all do. Give us a call. We'll get you lined up and get you on the air. 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A reminder that the Brian Sowers Legacy Crappy Scholarship Tournament will take place Friday, September 11th, Saturday, September 12th, and Sunday, September 13th at Truman Lake in Clinton, Missouri. For more information, go to play.net. All right, let's head back to the phones and see who we got here now. Good morning. You're on Swap Shop.
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1: 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We'll get everybody in and on, and we'd love to get you through. We're going to step away. We're going to take a little bit more do a little bit more business. We'll be right back in just a moment on the region's most listened to and most talked about program, KMMO's Swap Shop.
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1: 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We are back with the Swap Shop, the region's most listened to, most talked about program. 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All right, let's go ahead and get back to the phones. Good morning. You're on Swap Shop. And it looks like we lost that caller, so if that caller can give us a call back, we'll go ahead and try to get him right back in. Good morning. 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
12: Yes, sir. 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
19: 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Good morning.
1: What you got for us
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25: Race against time. I'm Roxanne Evans, Fox News. Rescue operations continue along the Nepal border after catastrophic flooding. Fox's Jeff Paul with details from London.
26: Authorities in Nepal warning locals to get back and turn around that a flood is coming. That's the reality on the ground as officials fear an already devastated region could get hit again. Recovery operations in both China and Nepal suspended for hours as lakes near Wednesday's glacier collapse get dangerously close to bursting. Rescues have since resumed, but teams are on high alert. In the aftermath of the landslide and flash floods, crews continue to pull survivors.
25: And officials say thousands remain unaccounted for, including at least 90 Americans. President Donald Trump was in Texas Friday, where he had a call with the ISS crew and awarded medals to the crew of the Artemis II. Fox's Mark Meredith in Washington.
27: To be with you is a great honor, and I just want to thank Jessica, Anil, Jack, great Americans, great patriots, brave people. I wouldn't do it. I will tell you right now, I hate to admit it, I would not want to do it. But some people love it more than anything, and you have amazing courage.
28: President Trump, he has no personal interest in going to space. He'd love to see the opportunity for more people.
8: While in Houston, the president also had a chance to present the Congressional Space Medal of Honor to the Artemis II crew, which recently took a journey around the moon, traveling over parts no human has ever seen before.
25: The Seneca Nation is firing back at President Trump's Lake America order. Seneca Nation President Jay Conrad Seneca demanding the name change be reversed, calling it an attack on indigenous history and a violation of a 1794 treaty. The Interior Department has 30 days to make the change, but the Seneca Nation says Lake Ontario must remain. 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
9: 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Just click listen, then swipe right and hear the latest news updates on your time. 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
25: The Trump administration is collaborating with private companies to expand reliable domestic energy. Fox's Christina Coleman.
13: Often called the holy grail of clean energy, nuclear fusion is emerging as a potential solution to power everything, including massive AI data centers.
14: If we just look at scaling existing sources of energy, we won't be able to meet those demands.
13: Even though critics say the nuclear fusion process is too costly and time-consuming, investments in fusion startups jumped 69% from 2025, raising nearly $4.5 billion since last July, according to the Fusion Industry Association. California-based Pacific Fusion broke ground this week on a $1 billion research and manufacturing facility in Albuquerque, with a goal of creating more energy than it consumes by 2030.
25: Jurors in the Lindsey Clancy trial will reconvene after the weekend to decide whether or not Clancy is criminally responsible for the killing of her three children. Fox's Brian Yenis in Plymouth.
15: The jury spent less than an hour deliberating before they sent their first note to the judge. The judge did not read it aloud, but Lindsey Clancy's attorney, Kevin Reddington, said that they asked to see two pieces of evidence, the two bags of prescription pill medications with two bags of bottles of those pills, and the bloody knife that Clancy used in her suicide attempt. Clancy cut herself, took pills, and jumped 12 feet from a window at the home. The defense says the suicide attempt proves she was suffering from postpartum psychosis, but prosecutors argue it shows motive. She wanted to die, but couldn't do it unless her children were dead first.
25: The death toll has risen to at least 37 after a Russian drone strike hit a warehouse near Kyiv, triggering a fire and a series of explosions. 42 people were injured, including children. Rescue crews continue searching the site and warn the death toll could rise further. I'm Roxanne Evans. This is Fox News.
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1: 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Taking a look at KMMO weather at 10:06. Partly cloudy today, highs in the low 90s, south winds to 10 miles per hour, gusts to 20 miles per hour. Partly cloudy tonight, lows in the low 70s, south winds to 10 miles per hour with gusts to 20 miles per hour. Mostly sunny on Sunday, highs in the upper 90s, winds to 15 miles per hour. Mostly clear Sunday night, lows in the mid-70s, winds to 10 miles per hour, gusts to 20 miles per hour. Sunny on Monday, highs in the upper 90s, Monday night through Wednesday night, mostly clear, lows in the mid-70s, highs in the upper 90s with heat index values to 105. Currently 78 degrees and partly cloudy outside our KMMO studios on Highway 64 here in Marshall. 64% relative humidity, and we've got a 10-mile-per-hour wind to the south.
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4: Taking a quick look at KMMO weather at 10:20. Partly sunny today, highs in the low 90s, south winds to 10 miles per hour, gusts to 20 miles per hour. Partly cloudy tonight, lows in the low 70s, south winds to 10 miles per hour, gusts to 20 miles per hour. Mostly sunny on Sunday, highs in the upper 90s, winds to 15 miles per hour. Mostly clear Sunday night, lows in the mid 70s, winds to 10 miles per hour, gusts to 20 miles per hour. Currently 75 degrees in Jamestown, 77 degrees in Miami, 79 degrees in Odessa. And currently outside our KMMO studios on Highway 65 here in Marshall, it's 78 degrees and partly cloudy, 62% relative humidity, and we've got an 8-mile-per-hour wind to the south. 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
5: 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Good morning.

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3: Taking a look at KMMO weather at 10:42, partly cloudy today, highs in the low 90s, south winds to 10 miles per hour, gusts to 20 miles per hour. Partly cloudy tonight, lows in the low 70s, south winds to 10 miles per hour, gusts to 20 miles per hour. Mostly sunny on Sunday, highs in the upper 90s. Winds to 15 miles per hour. Mostly clear Sunday night, lows in the mid-70s. Winds to 10 miles per hour with gusts as high as 20 miles per hour. Sunny on Monday with highs in the upper 90s. Monday night through Wednesday night, mostly clear, lows in the mid-70s. Highs in the upper 90s with heat index values to 105. Currently it's 79 degrees and partly cloudy outside our KMMO studios on Highway 65 here in Marshall. 61% relative humidity. And we've got a 9-mile-per-hour wind to the south.
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Seth Coburn, I was just out back taking a smoke break. Hey, don't judge me. It was smoked ham. Oh, Seth Coburn in the morning show. Have this American Idol thing going from Carrie Underwood to George Burge and Luke Bryan on KMMO.

0: America's story is 250 years strong, built on freedom, determination, hard work, and the pioneering spirit that shaped this country. While WK hasn't been here from the very beginning, our family of hardworking professionals and customers have shared in the American story for 107 years. This is Kyle Weymouth. Since 1919, we've had the privilege of serving generations of families across Sedalia and West Central Missouri. Thank you for allowing WK to be a part of your family's story. Here's to America's past, our shared future, and many more miles together.
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5: 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Partly cloudy today, highs in the low 90s, south winds to 10 miles per hour, gusts to 20 miles per hour. Partly cloudy tonight, lows in the low 70s, south winds to 10 miles per hour, gusts to 20 miles per hour. Mostly sunny on Sunday, highs in the upper 90s, winds to 15 miles per hour. Mostly clear Sunday night, lows in the mid-70s, winds to 10 miles per hour with gusts to 20 miles per hour. Currently 75 degrees in Clark, 75 degrees in Ashland, 77 degrees in Waverly, and currently outside our KMMO studios on Highway 65 here in Marshall, 79 degrees and mostly clear. 60% relative humidity, and we've got a 9-mile-per-hour wind to the south.
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2: The sanctions were just the start of it. I'm Daria Albinger, Fox News. The Trump administration is ramping up the economic pressure on Iran. Fox's Jonathan Hunt is in Tel Aviv.
3: If Treasury Secretary Scott Bessent wants to collapse the economy, as he put it, then much more needs to be done. So he will head to a G20 summit in Asheville, North Carolina next week, trying to appeal to those countries to join the U.S. sanctions program. Now, the biggest trading partners still left for Iran are China, Russia, India, Turkey, Iraq, Pakistan, and Qatar. China is the biggest problem for the U.S. there because they've already said they will not take part in the sanctions program.
2: China's refusal to sanction Iran has led to several statements from Iranian officials. In one, the Iranian foreign minister claimed that America uses the media to influence prices for personal gain and to keep America in a losing war. He also says Israeli-aligned actors promote war. Bad weather is slowing the rescue crews in flood-ravaged Nepal. Here's Fox's Jackie Ibanez.
4: A race against time to find survivors, with the death toll rising following the flooding disaster on the Nepal-China border. More than 600 people are confirmed dead. Another 2,500 people remain missing, among them 90 Americans. Rescue crews are still pulling out survivors caked in mud. The U.S. State Department says so far 5 Americans have been brought to safety.
2: The Red Cross estimates about 93,000 people need aid, with clean water being a major concern. A group of soldiers in Niger has rebelled against officers at a key military base and fired at a sensitive location in the capital in what was seen as a major threat to the country's struggling junta. America's listening to Fox News.
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2: Just days after a trial date was set for Khalid Sheikh Mohammed, a federal judge said the alleged 9/11 mastermind's confession could not be used in court.
8: On Friday, a judge ruled Khalid Sheikh Mohammed's confession, reportedly given back in 2007, may not be used against him in an upcoming trial. This decision means further delays for the case that is set for trial in summer of 2028. The New York Post reports the judge who issued the ruling over concerns the confession was given under duress. The trial judge was quoted as saying, "The prosecution has failed to prove by a preponderance of the evidence that Mr. Mohammed's statements to the FBI were voluntarily given." The confession is believed to be a crucial piece of evidence.
2: That's Fox's Mark Meredith with details. The jury in the new trial of Massachusetts mother Lindsay Clancy has the weekend off.
9: On Friday, a judge dismissing the jury of 9 women and 3 men until Monday morning. Jurors began deliberating Thursday and will determine whether Lindsay Clancy is guilty of 3 counts of first-degree murder. The 36-year-old former labor nurse admits to strangling her 3 young children, ages 5, 3, and 8 months in 2023, before throwing herself from a second-floor window in a suicide attempt. But she's pleaded pleaded not guilty to the charges. Her attorney argues she shouldn't be held criminally responsible because she was experiencing postpartum psychosis and was over-medicated. The prosecution alleges the killings were planned, that Clancy strategically waited until her ex-husband left their home, and that she was fully aware of her actions. Kristen Goodwin, Fox News.
2: Nashville International Airport could be getting a new name. Dolly Parton International. Governor Bill Lee says it would be a lasting tribute to Parton's indelible legacy and the generations of people that she inspired across Tennessee and around the world. A petition drive is underway, and it's gotten 120,000 signatures so far. I'm Darielle Alden. This is Fox News.
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13: Turning to KMMO weather at 11:06, partly cloudy today, highs in the lower 90s, south winds to 10 miles per hour, gusts to 20 miles per hour. Partly cloudy tonight, lows in the lower 70s, south winds to 10 miles per hour, gusts to 20 miles per hour. Mostly sunny on Sunday, highs in the upper 90s, winds to 15 miles per hour. Mostly clear Sunday night, lows in the mid-70s, winds to 10 miles per hour, gusting to 20 miles per hour. Sunny on Monday, highs in the upper 90s. Monday night through Wednesday night, mostly clear, lows in the mid-70s, highs in the upper 90s with heat index values to 105. Currently, it is 80 degrees outside and partly cloudy outside our KMMO studios on Highway 65 here in Marshall. 60% relative humidity, and we have a 9-mile-per-hour wind to the south.
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13: Turning to our community calendar at 11:08, the Summer Social in Arrow Rock will be taking place on Saturday, September 14th. I'm not sure. I got to see the calendar. There'll be free entrance, pie eating contest. Go along with it, of course, a pie eating contest and a pie baking contest, a car show, a bounce house. They'll be having dinner. There'll be music. There'll be a whole lot of stuff going on Main Street in Arrow Rock. That's the Summer Social in Arrow Rock on Saturday, September, looks like the 13th. Okay. Just something to do from Real Radio, KMMO. Getting back to music, Alan Jackson. Love's Got a Hold on You. I don't know what's got a hold on me. KMMO, Seth Gobert of the Morning Show. Good morning.

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3: Taking a quick look at KMMO weather at 11:27. Partly cloudy today. Highs in the low 90s. South winds to 10 miles per hour with gusts to 20 miles per hour. Partly cloudy tonight. Lows in the low 70s. South winds to 10 miles per hour. Gusts to 20 miles per hour. Mostly sunny on Sunday. Highs in the upper 90s. Winds to 15 miles per hour. Sunday night mostly clear. Lows in the mid 70s. Winds to 10 miles per hour. Gusts to 20 miles per hour. Currently, it is 79 degrees in Mexico, 80 degrees in Boonville, 79 degrees in Slater, and currently outside our KMMO studios on Highway 65 here in Marshall, it's 81 degrees and partly cloudy, 58% relative humidity, and we have a 9-mile-per-hour wind to the south.
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7: 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Current Missouri Valley University mass communication educator and longtime radio broadcaster Ken Quiava will be inducted into the Missouri Sports Hall of Fame this fall. I'll have more on that in other news right after this.
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7: Current Missouri Valley University mass communication educator and longtime radio broadcaster Ken Cuiava will be inducted into the Missouri Sports Hall of Fame this fall. He will be enshrined during a ceremony at 1 p.m. Sunday, October 25th at the Windham Executive Center, Columbia Mall. Cuiava is currently the director of the Viking Sports Network and an adjunct faculty member in the mass communication department at Missouri Valley University. Before coming to Missouri Valley, he spent 4 decades working for commercial radio stations in South Dakota, Nebraska, and Missouri. Cuiava says he's both honored and humbled to be inducted into the hall.
10: Sometimes I wonder if I'm deserving of this award, but I'm certainly appreciative. I've been doing this for a long, long time. Came to Missouri in 1979. Most of those years were spent in Moberly at the radio stations there, and in the last 19 years I've been in Marshall working at Missouri Valley University and also doing a little work for KMMO. So it's kind of humbling, but I think rather gratifying, a long career that I've had. I certainly appreciate it.
7: He says his biggest broadcasting influences include former play-by-play voices for the St. Louis Cardinals and Minnesota Twins.
10: Jack Buck, I could hear him. Even in South Dakota, we could hear the Cardinal games at night and listen to Jack Buck. There was another guy that people around here would never know. His name was Herb Carneal. He had a great voice, and he was the broadcaster for the Minnesota Twins. I grew up as a Twins fan in the Dakotas, and, man, I would listen to him and Jack Buck. Those were the two probably that influenced what I do more than anybody.
7: Cuiava was previously inducted into the Moberly Area Community College Athletics Hall of Fame after serving as the play-by-play voice of the Greyhounds for many years. Currently, he serves as the voice of the Vikings, broadcasting many of the home and road athletic events. He also teaches mass communication courses such as radio production, sports reporting, and media law. Charges have been filed against a Webster County man after a fatal motor vehicle accident involving pedestrians was reported near the Isle of Capri Casino in Boonville on July 4th. Officers with the Boonville Police Department were dispatched to the accident scene near the casino's entrance at 3:24 p.m. Upon arrival, officers learned that 2 elderly pedestrians had been struck by a vehicle driven by Daniel Dunn. Both pedestrians were taken to a Columbia hospital, where one of them succumbed to their injuries and died on July 23rd. Police spoke to Dunn, who claimed he put his vehicle in reverse in order to gain attention of the valet. Dunn then stated his foot slipped off the brake pedal and onto the accelerator, causing the vehicle to reverse rapidly and strike the 2 pedestrians. Police also reviewed video footage of the incident, which showed Dunn place the vehicle in reverse and run over the pedestrians. Authorities also say the passenger door of Dunn's vehicle opened and struck one of the pedestrians in the head. Dunn has been charged with a felony for involuntary manslaughter in the first degree. Court arrangements are pending at this time. A bridge rehabilitation project north of Sedalia will reduce U.S. Route 65 to 1 lane in each direction beginning on Monday. The Missouri Department of Transportation says the $2.3 million project will see work performed on the spans over Turkey Creek. Crews will reduce each direction of Route 65 to 1 lane and utilize crossovers to shift traffic into a head-to-head configuration over one of the bridges. Once work on one bridge is complete, traffic will shift to the repaired bridge for work to take place on the other bridge. The project has a planned completion date of spring 2027. More information about the project is available on MoDOT's webpage, which is linked with this story on our website at kmmo.com. All work is weather permitting. 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I'm Austin Bolt.
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3: Turning to KMMO weather at 11:36, partly cloudy today, highs in the low 90s, south winds to 10 miles per hour, gusts to 20 miles per hour. Partly cloudy tonight, lows in the low 70s, south winds to 10 miles per hour, gusts as high as 20 miles per hour. Mostly sunny on Sunday, highs in the upper 90s, winds to 15 miles per hour. Mostly clear Sunday night, lows in the mid 70s, winds to 10 miles per hour with gusts to 20 miles per hour. On Monday, sunny with highs in the upper 90s. Monday night through Wednesday night, mostly clear, lows in the mid 70s, highs in the upper 90s with heat index values to 105. Currently it's 82 degrees and partly cloudy outside our KMMO studios on Highway 65 here in Marshall. We've got 81.9 degree heat index, 58% relative humidity, and a 9-mile-per-hour wind to the south.
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4: 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I'm going to get on out of here. Georgia Bell is knocking on the door waiting to come in. She's going to take you on through the rest of the afternoon. Now, this is the first time that we've met professionally, and it's a pleasure to meet you and welcome you to the KMMO family. And she'll be taking you right on through till noon. I will be back with you bright and early Monday morning at 5:30. Okay, it'll be early. I will not promise you that I will be bright. Going to leave you with some Lone Star to get you through the rest of the morning with me. 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See you Monday.

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5: Taking a quick look at KMMO weather at 11:52. Partly cloudy today, highs in the low 90s. South winds to 10 miles per hour with gusts to 20 miles per hour. Partly cloudy tonight, lows in the low 70s. South winds to 10 miles per hour, gusts to 20 miles per hour. Mostly sunny on Sunday, highs in the upper 90s. Winds to 15 miles per hour. Sunday night, mostly clear, lows in the mid 70s. Winds to 10 miles per hour with gusts to 20 miles per hour. Currently, it is 78 degrees in Columbia, 78 degrees in Meadville, 82 degrees in Odessa, and currently outside our KMMO studios on Highway 65 here in Marshall, it's 82 degrees and mostly sunny, 83.1 degree heat index, 59% relative humidity, and we've got an 8-mile-per-hour wind to the south.
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Well, here I sit a high, getting ideas. 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Woman sitting home with a month-old child. Dang me, dang me. They ought to take a rope and hang me high from the highest tree. 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

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Woman, would you weep for me? One more. They say roses are red and violets are purple, and sugar's sweet and so is maple syrup. 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My pappy was a pistol, I'm a son of a gun. I said, dang me, dang me, they ought to take a rope and hang me high from the highest tree. Woman with

0: pressure.
1: I'm Roxanne Evans, Fox News. The Trump administration ramping up economic pressure on Iran. Fox's Jonathan Hunt in Tel Aviv with more.
2: If Treasury Secretary Scott Bessent wants to collapse the economy, as he put it, then much more needs to be done. So he will head to a G20 summit in Asheville, North Carolina next week, trying to appeal to those countries to join the U.S. sanctions program. Now, the biggest trading partners still left for Iran are China, Russia, India, Turkey, Iraq, Pakistan, and Qatar. China is the biggest problem for the U.S. there because they've already said they will not take part in the sanctions program.
1: China's refusal to sanction Iran has led to several statements, and one, the Iranian foreign minister claimed that America uses the media to influence prices for personal gain, to keep America in a losing war, and Israel-aligned actors also promote war. President Donald Trump in Texas Friday, he had a call with the ISS crew and it awarded medals to the Artemis II crew. Fox's Mark Meredith.
3: To be with you is a great honor, and I just want to thank Jessica, Anil, Jack, great Americans, great patriots, brave people. I wouldn't do it, I will tell you right now, I hate to admit it, I would not want to do it, but some people love it more than anything, and you have amazing courage.
4: President Trump, he has no personal interest in going to space. He'd love to see the opportunity for more people. While in Houston, the president also had a chance to present the Congressional Space Medal of Honor to the Artemis II crew, which recently took a journey around the moon, traveling over parts no human has ever seen before.
1: Well, the president also signed an executive order to create a space academy to feed into NASA and the Space Force. 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
17: Often called the holy grail of clean energy, nuclear fusion is emerging as a potential solution to power everything, including massive AI data centers.
18: If we just look at scaling existing sources of energy, we won't be able to meet those demands.
17: Even though critics say the nuclear fusion process is too costly and time-consuming, investments in fusion startups jumped 69% from 2025, raising nearly $4.5 billion since last July, according to the Fusion Industry Association. California-based Pacific Fusion broke ground this week on a $1 billion research and manufacturing facility in Albuquerque, with a goal of creating more energy than it consumes by 2030.
1: Jurors in the Lindsey Clancy trial will reconvene after the weekend to decide whether or not Clancy is criminally responsible for the killing of her three children. Fox's Brian Yenis in Plymouth.
19: The jury spent less than an hour deliberating before they sent their first note to the judge. The judge did not read it aloud, but Lindsey Clancy's attorney, Kevin Reddington, said that they asked to see two pieces of evidence, the two bags of prescription pill medications with two bags of bottles of those pills, and the bloody knife that Clancy used in her suicide attempt. Clancy cut herself, took pills, and jumped 12 feet from a window at the home. The defense says the suicide attempt proves she was suffering from postpartum psychosis, but prosecutors argue it shows motive. She wanted to die, but couldn't do it unless her children were dead first.
1: The death toll has risen to at least 37 after a Russian drone strike hit a warehouse near Kyiv, triggering a fire and a series of explosions. 42 people injured, including children. Rescue crews continue searching the site, and authorities warn the death toll could rise further. I'm Roxanne Evans, and this is Fox News.
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20: 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It's 12:07 here at KMMO Marshall. You got Georgia Bell with you this afternoon. Looking at our weather, the rest of today is going to be mostly sunny, highs in the lower 90s, south winds 5 to 10 miles per hour. Mostly clear tonight, then becoming partly cloudy later. Lows in the lower 70s with winds 5 to 10 miles per hour. And gusts up to 20. Tomorrow, we're going to have mostly sunny skies, hot with highs in the upper 90s, south winds 10 to 15 miles per hour with gusts up to 25. Tomorrow night, mostly clear, lows in the mid 70s, south winds 5 to 10 miles per hour with gusts up to 20. Looking at Monday, we have sunny, hot with highs in the upper 90s, southwest winds 5 to 10 miles per hour with gusts up to 20. Monday night through Wednesday night, mostly clear, hot, lows in the mid 70s with highs in the upper 90s. Heat index values could reach 105. Thursday through Friday, partly cloudy, hot, highs in the mid-90s, lows in the mid-70s, with the heat index values up to 105. Looking now, currently, our barometer setting at 30.06. We have 10-mile-per-hour winds to the southeast, humidity at 57%, and we are partly cloudy and 84 degrees.
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2: Current Missouri Valley University mass communication educator and longtime radio broadcaster Ken Quiaba will be inducted into the Missouri Sports Hall of Fame this fall. I'll have more on that and other news right after this.
3: Missouri Net News, I'm Matt Pilger. Senator Eric Schmidt brought together disability advocates, families, and national leaders in St. Louis this week to discuss financial tools aimed at helping people with disabilities achieve greater independence. Among those taking part was actress and disability advocate Cheryl Hines.
4: We talked about ABLE accounts. We got to hear people who have them, people who want them, and talked about how to get the word out.
3: Missouri health leaders say a salmonella outbreak tied to jalapeno peppers appears to be winding down. State epidemiologist Nathan Kifarnas says investigators were able to quickly trace the source of the illness.
5: A couple notable restaurant chains that served jalapenos, but also had made its way into some products in grocery stores.
3: Six Flags St. Louis has been renamed Mid-America Adventure. The amusement park was bought by Enchanted Parks earlier this year in a $342 million deal. This is Missouri Net.
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6: America's story is 250 years strong, built on freedom, determination, hard work, and the pioneering spirit that shaped this country. 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This is Kyle Weymouth. 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
2: Current Missouri Valley University mass communication educator and longtime radio broadcaster Ken Quiaba will be inducted into the Missouri Sports Hall of Fame this fall. He will be enshrined during a ceremony at 1 p.m. Sunday, October 25th at the Windham Executive Center, Columbia Mall. Quiaba is currently the director of the Viking Sports Network and an adjunct faculty member in the mass communication department at Missouri Valley University. Before coming to Missouri Valley, he spent four decades working for commercial radio stations in South Dakota, Nebraska, and Missouri. Quiaba says he's both honored and humbled to be inducted into the hall.
7: Sometimes I wonder if I'm deserving of this award, but I'm certainly appreciative. I've been doing this for a long, long time. Came to Missouri in 1979. Most of those years were spent in Moberly at the radio stations there. And in the last 19 years, I've been in Marshall working at Missouri Valley University and also doing a little work for KMMO. So it's kind of humbling, but I think rather gratifying, a long career that I've had. I certainly appreciate it.
2: He says his biggest broadcasting influences include former play-by-play voices for the St. Louis Cardinals and Minnesota Twins.
7: Jack Buck, I could hear him. Even in South Dakota, we could hear the Cardinal games at night and listen to Jack Buck. There was another guy that people around here would never know. His name was Herb Carneal. He had a great voice, and he was the broadcaster for the Minnesota Twins. I grew up as a Twins fan in the Dakotas, and, man, I would listen to him and Jack Buck. Those were the two probably that influenced what I do more than anybody.
2: Quiaba was previously inducted into the Moberly Area Community College Athletics Hall of Fame after serving as the play-by-play voice of the Greyhounds for many years. Currently, he serves as the voice of the Vikings, broadcasting many of the home and road athletic events. He also teaches mass communication courses such as radio production, sports reporting, and media law. Charges have been filed against a Webster County man after a fatal motor vehicle accident involving pedestrians was reported, near the Isle of Capri Casino in Boonville on July 4th. Officers with the Boonville Police Department were dispatched to the accident scene near the casino's entrance at 3:24 p.m. Upon arrival, officers learned that two elderly pedestrians had been struck by a vehicle driven by Daniel Dunn. Both pedestrians were taken to a Columbia hospital, where one of them succumbed to their injuries and died on July 23rd. Police spoke to Dunn, who claimed he put his vehicle in reverse in order to gain attention of the valet. Dunn then stated his foot slipped off the brake pedal and onto the accelerator, causing the vehicle to reverse rapidly and strike the two pedestrians. Police also reviewed video footage of the incident, which showed Dunn place the vehicle in reverse and run over the pedestrians. Authorities also say the passenger door of Dunn's vehicle opened and struck one of the pedestrians in the head. Dunn has been charged with a felony for involuntary manslaughter in the first degree. Court arrangements are pending at this time. A bridge rehabilitation project north of Sedalia will reduce U.S. Route 65 to one lane in each direction beginning on Monday. The Missouri Department of Transportation says the $2.3 million project will see work performed on the spans over Turkey Creek. Crews will reduce each direction of Route 65 to one lane and utilize crossovers to shift traffic into a head-to-head configuration over one of the bridges. Once work on one bridge is complete, traffic will shift to the repaired bridge for work to take place on the other bridge. The project has a planned completion date of spring 2027. More information about the project is available on MoDOT's webpage, which is linked with this story on our website at KMMO.com. All work is weather permitting. 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I'm Austin Ball.
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2: 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Campbell Lewis Funeral Home is in charge of the arrangements. Funeral service for 74-year-old Teresa Terry Kindred of Robinson, Texas, and formerly of Marshall, who died Friday, will be held at 2:30 p.m. Monday at Campbell Lewis Funeral Home in Marshall, where visitation will be held at 1:30. Burial will follow in Ridge Park Cemetery. Massive Christian burial for 91-year-old Harvard Harv Ebers of Sedalia, who died Wednesday, will be held at 1 p.m. Tuesday at the Sacred Heart Chapel of St. Vincent de Paul Catholic Church, where visitation will begin at 11 a.m. Burial with military honors will be in the Riverside Cemetery in Warsaw. Funeral service for 83-year-old James Doug Straley of Concordia, who died Thursday, will be held at 11 a.m. Saturday, September 5th, at St. Matthew Lutheran Church in Ernestville, where the family will receive friends at 10. Burial will follow in the church cemetery. Arrangements are in the care of Campbell Lewis Funeral Home in Concordia. You can view the funeral notices and obituaries, as well as news stories, 24 hours a day on our website, KMMO.com. 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I'm Austin Bolt.
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4: The KMMO Color Weather Radar Forecast. The forecast for this afternoon, mostly cloudy and breezy, 90 degrees. Then this evening, lots of clouds with some breeze, 79 degrees. Overnight, it will be overcast with some wind, temperature around 74. A check of the current conditions, currently 79 degrees, under clear skies, humidity 61%. The wind is from the south at 8 miles per hour. That's KMMO weather.
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0: Economic Ante. I'm Daria Albinger, Fox News. The sanctions may have been just the start of it. The Trump administration is continuing to put economic pressure on Iran. Here's Fox's Jonathan Hunt in Tel Aviv.
1: If Treasury Secretary Scott Bessent wants to collapse the economy, as he put it, then much more needs to be done. So he will head to a G20 summit in Asheville, North Carolina next week, trying to appeal to those countries to join the U.S. sanctions program. Now, the biggest trading partners still left for Iran are China, Russia, India, Turkey, Iraq, Pakistan, and Qatar. China is the biggest problem for the U.S. there because they've already said they will not take part in the sanctions program.
0: China's refusal to sanction Iran has led to several statements from Iranian officials. In one, the Iranian foreign minister claimed that America uses the media to influence prices for personal gain to keep America in a losing war. He also says Israel-aligned actors promote war. A rescue effort is giving to one of recovery in flood-ravaged Nepal.
2: A race against time to find survivors, with the death toll rising following the flooding disaster on the Nepal-China border. More than 600 people are confirmed dead. Another 2,500 people remain missing, among them 90 Americans. Rescue crews are still pulling out survivors caked in mud. The U.S. State Department says so far 5 Americans have been brought to safety.
0: Fox's Jackie Ibanez reporting. The Red Cross estimates about 93,000 people were going to need aid, and clean water is going to be their major concern. A group of soldiers in Niger rebelled against officers at a key military base and fired at sensitive locations in the capital in what is being seen as a major threat to the country's struggling junta. 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
0: Several states have seen measles outbreaks, including one that caused 2 confirmed deaths in Pennsylvania. Rates of illness and death have been higher among the unvaccinated. HHS Secretary Robert F. Kennedy Jr. tells Fox's Saturday in America that many remain unvaccinated for religious reasons.
5: They're entitled to make them. My job as HHS Secretary is to make sure that if those children get sick, that they're taken care of. There's no reason that anybody in America should be dying of measles in this day and age. There's no reason. It's malpractice if that happens.
0: Kennedy also says America's doing the best at controlling the measles. He claims that Mexico is 11 times the number of cases that the U.S. has, and Canada has 4 times as many. Just days after a trial date was set for Khalid Sheikh Mohammed, a federal judge said the alleged 9/11 mastermind's confession could not be used in court.
6: On Friday, a judge ruled Khalid Sheikh Mohammed's confession, reportedly given back in 2007, may not be used against him in an upcoming trial. This decision means further delays for the case that is set for trial in summer of 2028. The New York Post reports the judge who issued the ruling over concerns the confession was given under duress. The trial judge was quoted as saying, "The prosecution has failed to prove by a preponderance of the evidence that Mr. Mohammed's statements to the FBI were voluntarily given." The confession is believed to be a crucial piece of evidence.
0: That's Fox's Mark Meredith. Nashville International Airport could be getting a new name, Dolly Parton International. Governor Bill Lee says it would be a lasting tribute to Parton's indelible legacy and the generations of people that the native Tennessean inspired across the state and around the world. Now, before Parton died this week, a petition drive was already underway to rename the airport. So far, it's gotten at least 129,000 verified signatures. I'm Daria Albinger. This is Fox News.
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10: 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And with that, it is 106 KMMO Marshall. You got Georgia Bell with you this afternoon. Looking at our weather, the rest of today, it's supposed to be mostly sunny, highs in the lower 90s, south winds 5 to 10 miles per hour. Looking mostly clear in the evening, could be partly cloudy later in the night. Lows in the lower 70s with winds 5 to 10 miles per hour and gusts up to 20. Tomorrow, mostly sunny, hot with highs in the upper 90s. South winds 10 to 15 miles per hour with gusts up to 20 miles per hour. Mostly clear Sunday night with lows in the mid 70s. Monday, sunny, hot with highs in the upper 90s. Southwest winds 5 to 10 miles per hour with gusts up to 20. Monday night through Wednesday night, we're looking at mostly clear and hot. Lows in the mid-70s with highs in the upper 90s. Heat index values could be up to 105. Thursday and Friday, partly cloudy, hot. Highs in the mid-90s, lows in the mid-70s with very high heat index values. Right now at our studio, we have a barometer at 30.03. We have 10-mile-per-hour winds to the south. Humidity is setting at 52%. And outside, it is sunny and 87 degrees.
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3: Cover. It's 1:24 here at our studios on Highway 65. Brief looking at our weather. We have mostly sunny skies the rest of today with highs in the lower 90s. 5 to 10 mile per hour winds. Tonight, mostly clear in the evening, then becoming partly cloudy. Lows in the lower 70s with winds 5 to 10 miles per hour and gusts up to 20. Tomorrow, we're looking at mostly sunny, hot with highs in the upper 90s. Winds 5 to 10 miles per hour with gusts up to 25. Currently, we are partly sunny and 88 degrees.
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2: 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Looking at our weather, mostly sunny this afternoon with highs in the lower 90s. South winds around 10 miles per hour with gusts up to 20 miles per hour. Mostly clear in the evening, becoming partly cloudy late. Lows in the lower 70s with winds 5 to 10 miles per hour and gusts could be up to 20 miles per hour. Mostly sunny tomorrow. Hot with highs in the upper 90s. South winds 10 to 15 miles per hour with gusts up to 25. Sunday night, mostly clear in the evening, then becoming partly cloudy. Monday, sunny skies, hot with highs around 100. Winds 5 to 10 miles per hour with gusts up to 20. Monday through Thursday, mostly clear, hot, lows in the upper 70s, highs in the upper 90s, heat index values up to 105. Currently at our studios, we have 30.03 barometer. Our wind speed, we have 10 miles per hour to the south, 50% humidity, and beautiful sunny skies, and 88 degrees.

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0: at 154. That was Lady A and Heartbreak. Looking at our weather this afternoon, we're going to be mostly sunny, highs in the lower 90s, winds around 10 miles per hour with gusts could be up to 20, mostly clear in the evening, then turning partly cloudy later in the night, lows in the lower 70s with winds 5 to 10 miles per hour and gusts up to 20 miles per hour. Tomorrow, mostly sunny skies, hot with highs in the upper 90s with winds 5 to 10 miles per hour. Currently at our studios here at KMMO Marshall, it is bright sunny skies and 90 degrees.
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19: Unimaginable tragedy in Nepal. I'm Carmen Roberts, Fox News. The devastating flood disaster in Nepal and Tibet grows even worse, with 676 people now confirmed dead and more than 3,000 missing, including 90 Americans. But crews have been able to rescue more than 4,000 people. But the danger is still growing.
20: It's monsoon season in the region, so search and rescue operations were temporarily suspended today because of rain and fog. But helicopters soon resumed. Authorities are also monitoring two lakes upstream formed by the disaster, one of which was overflowing. Chinese authorities say the risk has eased somewhat as it's slowly draining, but more rain is on the way. Scientists say the disaster was triggered by a glacier collapse, which caused stories-high waves of rock, ice, mud, and debris just hurtling through the mountain river systems there.
19: Fox's Stephanie Bennett in London. The Red Cross estimates 93,000 people need aid, with clean water being a major concern. As Americans complain about the high price of gas caused by the Iran war, President Trump's touting a deal with Venezuela that he claims will lower prices at the pump.
21: President Trump emphasizing some good news on the energy front, the context being that many Americans, of course, are concerned about gasoline prices. The president announcing a deal with Venezuela while he calls it the biggest oil deal in world history, noting the United States has secured more than 65 billion barrels of oil reserves in Venezuela. The president says the historic transaction more than doubles American oil reserves, greatly increasing our oil supply.
19: Fox's Mike Emanuel reporting. Analysts say it could take years to significantly boost production in Venezuela, so the added supply won't affect gas prices anytime soon. And a Russian strike on a weapons depot in Kyiv kills at least 37 people, one of the deadliest attacks in Ukraine this year. 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
25: Temperatures being 30 degrees above average.
22: 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Just click listen, then swipe right and hear the latest news updates on your time. 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
19: The jury in the Lindsay Clancy trial is on break for the weekend and trying to avoid news about the trial over her killing of her three young children.
26: Lindsay Clancy's lawyer, Kevin Reddington, was asked how confident he was that the jury would return a not guilty by reason of insanity verdict.
27: I don't know what a jury's going to do, so I'm not going to say, oh, yeah, I'm confident. No, I have no idea.
26: So according to Reddington, the jury's first question was to review two bags of prescription pill bottles and a knife that was allegedly used during Clancy's attempted suicide. Clancy's defense argues that she was in a state of psychosis and that auditory hallucinations told her to kill her children and herself. The prosecution argues that Clancy planned the killings because she wanted to kill herself and decided to kill her children out of love, thinking that it would spare them pain.
19: Fox's Nate Foy in Plymouth, Massachusetts. There have been several recent measles outbreaks, including one in Pennsylvania, linked to two deaths. And Health and Human Services Secretary Robert F. Kennedy Jr. tells Fox that vaccinations fell during COVID.
28: And a lot of people across the globe lost faith in the public health system. So vaccination rates, where the MMR dropped from about 97% to 92.3%. And so you're seeing more kids with measles.
19: Well, Kennedy says no one in this day and age should be dying from measles. And fans are pushing to rename Nashville's airport for Dolly Parton, and now Tennessee's governor is supporting the move. Here you come again. Governor Bill Lee and the Airport Authority CEO said yesterday they are in favor of the name change and is expected to come up at the authority's meeting next month. This is just one of the countless tributes pouring in for the superstar and philanthropist who died Tuesday at 80 years old. And I'm Carmen Roberts, and this is Fox News.
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1: It is 2:06 here at KMMO. I'm Marshall, and looking at our weather this afternoon, mostly sunny, highs in the lower 90s, south winds around 10 miles per hour with gusts up to 20, mostly clear in the evening, becoming partly cloudy later tonight, lows in the lower 70s with winds 5 to 10 miles per hour and gusts up to 20. Tomorrow, mostly sunny, hot with highs in the upper 90s, south winds 10 to 15 miles per hour with gusts up to 25. Mostly clear tomorrow evening, then becoming partly cloudy late. Lows in the mid-70s with 5 to 10 mile per hour winds and gusts up to 20 miles per hour. Monday, we're looking at sunny skies, hot with highs around 100, winds 5 to 10 miles per hour. Monday through Thursday, mostly clear, hot, lows in the upper 70s, highs in the upper 90s, heat index values up to 105. Right now at our studios on Highway 65, our barometer is setting at 30.00. We have 10 mile per hour winds to the southeast, 51% humidity, and beautiful sunny skies and 90 degrees.
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3: It is 2:24 here at KMMO Studios. This afternoon, mostly sunny, lows in the lower 90s, south winds around 10 miles per hour with gusts up to 20 miles per hour. Tonight, mostly clear in the evening, then becoming partly cloudy late, lows in the lower 70s, 5 to 10 mile per hour winds with gusts up to 20 miles per hour. Tomorrow, mostly sunny skies, hot with highs in the upper 90s with 5 to 10 mile per hour winds and gusts up to 25. Currently, outside our studios, it is beautiful sunny skies and 90 degrees.
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0: And that was Dana Carter. We danced anyway at 2:37. Looking at our weather this afternoon, mostly sunny. Highs in the lower 90s, south winds around 10 miles per hour with gusts up to 20. Mostly clear in the evening, then becoming partly cloudy later tonight. Lows in the lower 70s, south winds 5 to 10 miles per hour with gusts up to 20. Tomorrow's going to be a mostly sunny day. It's going to be hot with highs in the upper 90s, 5 to 10 mile per hour winds with gusts up to 25. Mostly clear tomorrow evening, then becoming partly cloudy late. Lows in the mid-70s, 5 to 10 mile per hour winds with gusts up to 20. Monday, we're looking at sunny skies, hot with highs around 100 degrees. Winds 5 to 10 miles per hour. And Monday night through Thursday, mostly clear and hot. Lows in the upper 70s with highs in the upper 90s. Heat index values up to 105. Currently at our station here at KMMO Marshall, our barometric pressure is setting at 30.00. We have 10 mile per hour winds to the south. The humidity has dropped down to 48%. Our temperature is currently 91 degrees with beautiful sunny skies.
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2: At 2:51, here's the current look at our weather. Right now, we're mostly sunny, highs in the lower 90s with winds 10 miles per hour with gusts up to 20. Mostly clearing this evening, then becoming partly cloudy late tonight. Lows in the lower 70s, south winds 5 to 10 miles per hour with gusts up to 20. Tomorrow, it's going to be a mostly sunny day. It's going to be hot with highs in the upper 90s with winds 10 to 15 miles per hour and could have gusts up to 25 miles per hour. Currently at our studio on Highway 65, it is bright, sunny skies and 91 degrees.
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2: 8516. Turning up the heat, I'm Roger Stern, Fox News. The Trump administration increasing the economic pressure on Iran and asking G20 countries to join in. Fox's Jonathan Hunt in Tel Aviv.
3: From the few videos we are seeing from inside Iran, we know that the availability of goods is dipping sharply. We know that there are long lines at gas stations, but the economy has not been crushed. And that's what Treasury Secretary Scott Bessent says the U.S. now wants to do. So Secretary Bessent will be heading to the G20 summit in Asheville, North Carolina, and appealing to countries there to help the U.S. do exactly that. It won't be easy. Iran still has significant trading partners: China, Russia, India, Turkey, Iraq, Pakistan, and Qatar. And China is the biggest problem there. They've said they will not join the U.S. sanctions program.
2: Iran's foreign minister accused the U.S. of using the media to influence prices for personal gain. He also says some in American Israel are promoting war. Thousands remain missing after last week's floods along the Nepal-China border, and the International Red Cross and Red Crescent are sending aid to the victims. Matt Bodden, Red Cross manager for Nepal, told Fox News Live how bad the devastation was and how much of the country has been impacted.
4: Starting from the border with China all the way down to the border with India, and some impacts even felt further afield within India. So you can see it right across the country, where most of the bridges have been washed out. The country is divided now into essentially two parts.
2: The State Department says 90 Americans are missing the flood caused by a glacier breakup. 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
2: RFK Jr., our health secretary, blaming the record measles outbreak, which killed two people in Pennsylvania, on parents who don't vaccinate their children for religious reasons.
17: They're entitled to make them. My job as HHS secretary is to make sure that if those children get sick, that they're taken care of. There's no reason that anybody in America should be dying of measles in this day and age. There's no reason. It's malpractice if that happens.
2: Kennedy on Fox's Saturday in America. Physicians across the nation say Kennedy is responsible for the measles outbreak because he's told people that vaccines are dangerous. There's no medical evidence to support that claim. Just days after a trial date was set for Khalil Sheikh Mohammed, a federal judge says the confession by the alleged 9/11 mastermind cannot be used in court.
9: On Friday, a judge ruled Khalil Sheikh Mohammed's confession, reportedly given back in 2007, may not be used against him in an upcoming trial. This decision means further delays for the case that is set for trial in summer of 2028. The New York Post reports the judge who issued the ruling over concerns the confession was given under duress. The trial judge was quoted as saying, "The prosecution has failed to prove by a preponderance of the evidence that Mr. Mohammed's statements to the FBI were voluntarily given." The confession is believed to be a crucial piece of evidence.
2: Fox's Mark Meredith. A group of soldiers in Niger say that they rebelled against officers at a key military base. They fired at sensitive locations in the capital in what's seen as a major threat to the country's struggling junta. Gunfire and explosions were heard near a major airport and the presidential palace. The nation's defense ministry says the military is regaining control of many of the sites targeted by the rebels, but it is not all under control. I'm Roger Stern, and this is Fox News.
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13: 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You got Georgia Bell with you this afternoon looking at our weather. Mostly sunny skies, highs in the lower 90s, winds 10 miles per hour with gusts up to 20, mostly clear this evening, then becoming partly cloudy late, lows in the lower 70s, winds 5 to 10 miles per hour with gusts up to 20. Tomorrow it's going to be a mostly sunny day, hot with highs in the upper 90s. South winds 10 to 15 miles per hour with gusts up to 20. Mostly clear tomorrow evening, then becoming partly cloudy. Lows in the mid 70s with 5 to 10 mile per hour winds. Monday, sunny, hot with highs around 100. We'll have southwest winds 5 to 10 miles per hour with gusts up to 20. Monday night through Thursday, mostly clear, hot. Lows in the low upper 70s and highs in the upper 90s. Heat index values can be 105. Currently at our studios on Highway 65, our barometric pressure is sitting at 30.00. We have 9 mile per hour winds to the southeast. Humidity's to 47%, and we are sitting with bright, sunshiny skies and 91 degrees.
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2: It is 3:22, and looking at our weather, we're mostly sunny, highs in the lower 90s, winds around 10 miles per hour. Tonight, mostly clear in the evening, then becoming partly cloudy late, lows in the lower 70s, 5 to 10 miles per hour wind with gusts up to 20 from the south. Sunday, mostly sunny, hot with highs in the upper 90s. South winds 10 to 15 miles per hour with gusts up to 25. Currently at our station, it is beautiful sunny skies and 91 degrees.
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1: It is 3:37 here at KMMO Marshall. Looking at our forecast this afternoon, mostly sunny, highs in the lower 90s, south winds around 10 miles per hour with gusts up to 20. Mostly clear this evening, then becoming partly cloudy late, lows in the lower 70s, south winds 5 to 10 miles per hour with gusts up to 20. On Sunday, we're going to have mostly sunny skies, hot with highs in the upper 90s, winds 10 to 15 miles per hour, mostly clear Sunday evening, then becoming partly cloudy, lows in the mid 70s, south winds 5 to 10 miles per hour with gusts up to 20. Monday, we're looking at sunny skies, hot with highs around 100 degrees. Southwest winds 5 to 10 miles per hour. Monday night through Thursday, mostly clear, hot, lows in the upper 70s, highs in the upper 90s. Heat index values could reach 105. Currently at our station on Highway 65, our barometer setting at 29.97. We have 7-mile-an-hour winds to the southeast, 48% humidity, and bright, sunny skies currently and 91 degrees.
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4: 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This is Kyle Weymouth. 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
5: It is 3:51 here at KMMO. Brief look at our weather this afternoon. Mostly sunny, highs in the lower 90s, south winds around 10 miles per hour with gusts up to 20. Mostly clear this evening, becoming partly cloudy late. Lows in the lower 70s. 5 to 10 mile per hour winds with gusts up to 20 from the south. Tomorrow, a mostly sunny day, hot with highs in the upper 90s. South winds 10 to 15 miles per hour with gusts up to 25. Currently here at the studio, it is beautiful sunny skies and 91 degrees.
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16: He calls it the biggest oil deal in history. I'm Carmen Roberts, Fox News. President Trump is referring to the deal with Venezuela that he claims will increase America's oil supply. Fox's Mike Emanuel has more from the White House.
17: President Trump calling it the biggest oil deal in world history. Secretary of State Marco Rubio writing about it on X, saying this deal is a huge win for both the American and Venezuelan people. It demonstrates how President Trump's bold foreign policy is driving America first wins, securing stable reserves and low-cost oil in our hemisphere, and lowering gas prices here at home. For the Venezuelan people, this deal will bring nearly $100 billion in private investment, support thousands of high-paying jobs, and drive the reconstruction of Venezuela's economy.
16: In Nepal, conditions are growing worse as the death toll and number of missing keeps rising.
18: Scientists say the disaster was triggered by a glacier collapse, which caused waves of rock, ice, and debris hurtling through the mountain river systems, just stories high. Search and rescue operations were temporarily suspended because of heavy rain and fog. Authorities are watching two lakes upstream, one of which was overflowing at times. It's still monsoon season, so lots of rain. rain to come. Newly released figures say 669 people were killed in Nepal and 7 in Tibet. Between the two countries, nearly 3,000 remain missing. We also heard from the Red Cross, who say it's taking a long time to get aid to these very far-reached areas.
6: And Russia carries out one of the deadliest strikes of the year in Ukraine with an attack on a weapons depot near Kyiv, killing 37 people. And that strike also sparked a fire west of Kyiv and damaged at least 50 residential buildings. 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
6: Federal prosecutors hit a major stumbling block in their case against the alleged mastermind of the 9/11 terror attack that happened 25 years ago.
21: A judge ruled Khaled Sheikh Mohammed's confession, reportedly given back in 2007, cannot be used against him in his upcoming trial. As the New York Times points out, prosecutors have described Mr. Mohammed's interrogations in 07 at the U.S. Navy base in Guantanamo Bay, Cuba, as the government's most crucial evidence in this long-running death penalty case. The judge was quoted as saying the prosecution has failed to prove by a preponderance of the evidence that Mr. Mohammed's statements to the FBI were voluntarily given.
6: Fox's Mark Meredith reporting from Washington. 9 suspects are arrested in Virginia in a child sex ring bust, 3 of them here illegally.
22: 9 men arrested as part of an undercover sting operation by Fairfax County Police to catch child sex predators. According to DHS, 3 are illegal aliens with lengthy criminal histories, have since been released on bond, despite ICE's request to take them into federal custody. One of the men illegally crossed the border as early as 2012. Republicans, including the state's former attorney general, are calling out Virginia's Democratic governor, Abigail Spanberger, for not cooperating with ICE. In a statement, DHS says these criminal illegal aliens were hand-delivered to Fairfax County communities by President Obama.
6: Fox's Lucas Tomlinson from Washington. And 5 years after 98 people died in the collapse of the Champlain Tower South in Surfside, Florida, the city is moving forward with a permanent memorial. It will be built along a beach trail with 2 hands clasped at the center and surrounded by the names of the victims. A federal investigation found construction factors contributed to that deadly collapse in June of 2021. I'm Carmen Roberts. This is Fox News.
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23: 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You have Georgia Bell with you this afternoon. Looking at our weather, mostly sunny skies, highs in the lower 90s, winds around 10 miles per hour, Mostly clear this evening, becoming partly cloudy late. Lows in the lower 70s, south winds 5 to 10 miles per hour with gusts up to 20. Tomorrow's going to be a mostly sunny day, hot with highs in the upper 90s. South winds 10 to 15 miles per hour with gusts up to 25. Mostly clear tomorrow evening, becoming partly cloudy later in the afternoon. Lows in the mid 70s with 5 to 10 mile per hour winds. Monday, we're looking at a sunny day, hot with highs around 100 degrees with 5 to 10 mile per hour winds and gusts up to 20. Monday night through Thursday, mostly clear, hot, lows in the upper 70s, highs in the upper 90s, heat index values could reach 105. Currently at our station here on Highway 65, the barometer sitting at 29.97. We have 10 mile per hour winds to the southeast, 47% humidity, and beautiful sunny skies, 91 degrees. 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

0: That was Tyler Farr with the Redneck Crazy. It's 419 here at KMMO. Looking at our weather this afternoon, mostly sunny, highs in the lower 90s with winds around 10 miles per hour. Mostly clear this evening, then becoming partly cloudy late. Lows in the lower 70s, south winds 5 to 10 miles per hour with gusts up to 20. Tomorrow's going to be a mostly sunny day, hot with highs in the upper 90s. South winds 10 to 15 miles per hour with gusts up to 25. Currently here at our station on Highway 65, it is beautiful sunny skies and 91 degrees.
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7: Murder charges have been filed against a Bremer man accused of a double homicide reported near the Plymouth community on Thursday, August 27th. I'll have more on that in other news right after this.
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7: Murder charges have been filed against a Bremer man accused of a double homicide reported near the Plymouth community on Thursday. The Missouri State Highway Patrol says that Carroll County 911 was called to a residence on Route D at around 5:45 p.m. Thursday. Upon their arrival, emergency personnel found two adults in the residence that were deceased, both suffering from apparent gunshot wounds. Investigators located multiple spent rifle casings at the scene. During the investigation, Keegan Kelly was identified as a person of interest after family members claimed that Kelly had recently made violent threats to one of the victims. The patrol reports in a probable cause statement that one of the victims is Kelly's brother and had requested an order of protections against Kelly due to those threats. Law enforcement responded to Kelly's residence and placed him into custody. While conducting a protective sweep of the residence, authorities located a rifle that was the same caliber as the shell casings recovered at the murder scene. During an interview with investigators, Kelly provided details about the incident and admitted to going into the victim's residence while armed with the rifle. Kelly claimed he was influenced by voices during the incident. Kelly is facing 2 felony counts of murder in the first degree and is being detained pending further order. Court arrangements are pending at this time. A bridge rehabilitation project north of Sedalia will reduce U.S. Route 65 to 1 lane in each direction beginning on Monday. The Missouri Department of Transportation says the $2.3 million project will see work performed on the spans over Turkey Creek. Crews will reduce each direction of Route 65 to 1 lane and utilize crossovers to shift traffic into a head-to-head configuration over one of the bridges. Once work on one bridge is complete, traffic will shift to the repaired bridge for work to take place on the other bridge. The project has a planned completion date of spring 2027. More information about the project is available on MoDOT's webpage, which is linked with this story on our website at kmmo.com. All work is weather permitting. The Concordia Board of Aldermen held a special meeting Monday to review the city's preliminary budget for the 2026-2027 fiscal year. The board started by reviewing the revenues and expenses included in the budget. City Administrator Dale Klusman says expenses in the preliminary budget exceed revenues in the general fund by about $318,000.
9: With everything being budgeted, we ended up on the very preliminary budget about $318,000 expenses exceeding revenues. Nothing new for when we start working on the budget. We then talked about some elements of the budget where there could be savings.
7: The board then discussed ways to reduce expenditures and create a balanced budget. Klusman says he will now make adjustments to the budget before bringing it back to the board.
9: I will now go back to looking, verifying some of the numbers. I know I had high numbers in there for insurances and things like that, and be able to get it down to where it is a budget that the expenses does not exceed the revenues.
7: The board will also hold a public hearing to hear input on the proposed budget before the start of its meeting on Monday, September 21st. The final budget will need to be approved before the start of the next fiscal year on October 1st. 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I'm Austin.
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10: It is 4:36 here at KMMO. Looking at our weather this afternoon, mostly sunny, highs in the lower 90s, winds around 10 miles per hour, mostly clear this evening, becoming partly cloudy late in the evening, lows in the lower 70s, south winds 5 to 10 miles per hour with gusts up to 20. Tomorrow's going to be a mostly sunny day, hot with highs in the upper 90s, south winds 10 to 15 miles per hour with gusts up to 25, mostly clear tomorrow in the evening, then becoming partly cloudy, lows in the mid 70s. On Monday, it's going to be a beautiful, sunny, hot day with highs around 100. We could have southwest winds 5 to 10 miles per hour. Monday night through Thursday, mostly clear, hot, lows in the upper 70s, highs in the upper 90s. Heat index values up to 105. Currently at our station here on Highway 65, our barometer setting at 29.94. We have 11 mile an hour winds going to the southeast, 46% humidity, and outside a beautiful sunny day and 91 degrees.
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5: 452 here's a brief look at our weather. This afternoon, mostly sunny, highs in the lower 90s with south winds 10 miles per hour. Tonight, mostly clear in the evening, then becoming partly cloudy late. Lows in the lower 70s, south winds 5 to 10 miles per hour with gusts up to 20. Tomorrow, we're going to have a mostly sunny day that's going to be hot with highs in the upper 90s. South winds 10 to 15 miles per hour. Currently at our studios here at KMMO, we have beautiful sunny skies and 91 degrees.
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4: Putting the squeeze on Iran, I'm Roger Stern, Fox News. The Trump administration increasing the economic pressure on Iran and asking G20 countries to join in. Fox's Jonathan Hunt in Tel Aviv.
5: The Iranian economy is reeling, and the U.S. now intends to land the knockout blows. Central to that effort, of course, is the ongoing U.S. naval blockade in the Strait of Hormuz. It remains and will remain in full force and effect, choking oil exports from Iran. Treasury Secretary Scott Bessent saying, quote, "The blockade and Operation Economic Outcast will crush the failing Iranian economy." The U.S. has guided 130 million barrels out over the past 14 days. Iran, zero.
4: Jonathan reports that videos show a shortage of goods in Iran and lines at gas stations. Iran's foreign minister accused the U.S. of using the media to influence prices for personal gain. He also says some in Israel are promoting war. Thousands remain missing after this week's floods along the Nepal-China border, and the International Red Cross and Red Crescent are sending aid to the victims. Matt Bodden, Red Cross manager for Nepal, told Fox News Live how bad the devastation was and how much of the country has been impacted.
6: Starting from the border with China all the way down to the border with India, and some impacts even felt further afield within India. So you can see it right across the country where most of the bridges have been washed out. The country is divided now into essentially two parts.
4: The State Department says 90 Americans are missing. The flood was caused by a mountaintop glacier breaking apart. 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
4: Health Secretary RFK Jr. blaming the record measles outbreak, which killed two people in Pennsylvania, on parents who don't vaccinate their children for religious reasons.
11: They're entitled to make them. My job as HHS Secretary is to make sure that if those children get sick, that they're taken care of. There's no reason that anybody in America should be dying of measles in this day and age. There's no reason. It's malpractice if that happens.
4: Kennedy on Fox's Saturday in America. Physicians across the nation say Kennedy is responsible for the measles outbreak because he's told people that vaccines are dangerous. There's no medical evidence to support that claim. Just days after a trial date was set for Khalid Sheikh Mohammed, a federal judge says the confession by the alleged 9/11 mastermind cannot be used in court.
12: A judge ruled Khalid Sheikh Mohammed's confession, reportedly given back in 2007, cannot be used against him in his upcoming trial. As the New York Times points out, prosecutors have described Mr. Mohammed's interrogations in 07 at the U.S. Navy base in Guantanamo Bay, Cuba, as the government's most crucial evidence in this long-running death penalty case. The judge was quoted as saying the prosecution has failed to prove by a preponderance of the evidence that Mr. Mohammed's statements to the FBI were voluntarily given.
4: Fox's Mark Meredith. Ontario Premier Doug Ford pushing back against President Trump's move to rename Lake Ontario Lake America. Ford unveiled a giant sign on the Canadian shore today reading, Lake Ontario Now and Always. Ford says the lake will be known as Lake Ontario long after President Trump is gone. And by the way, Lake Ontario was not named after the Canadian province. It was the Native American name for that lake. I'm Roger Stern, and this is Fox News.
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21: And at 5:06, this afternoon, our weather is going to continue mostly sunny, highs in the lower 90s with south winds around 10 miles per hour. Mostly clear this evening, then becoming partly cloudy late. Lows in the lower 70s, south winds 5 to 10 miles per hour with gusts up to 20. Tomorrow's going to be mostly sunny, hot with highs in the upper 90s, south winds 10 to 15 miles per hour with gusts up to 25. Mostly clear tomorrow evening, then becoming partly cloudy. Lows in the mid 70s, 5 to 10 mile per hour winds with gusts up to 20. Monday, we're looking at sunny skies, hot with highs around 100, winds 5 to 10 miles per hour. Monday night through Thursday, mostly clear, hot, lows in the upper 70s, highs in the upper 90s, heat index values up to 105. Currently at our studio, our barometer's at 29.94. We have 7-mile-an-hour winds to the southeast, 48% humidity, and beautiful sunny skies and 91 degrees.
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4: It is 5:26, and looking at our weather this afternoon, mostly sunny, highs in the lower 90s, south winds around 10 miles per hour with gusts up to 20, mostly clear this evening, becoming partly cloudy late, lows in the lower 70s, south winds 5 to 10 miles per hour with gusts up to 20. Tomorrow's going to be a mostly sunny day, hot with highs in the upper 90s, south winds 10 to 15 miles per hour, and currently it is beautiful sunny skies and 91 degrees.
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4: A split vote of the Sedalia City Council Wednesday afternoon will result in the city's property tax rates rising in line with calculations from the state auditor's office. I'll have more on that in other news right after this.
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4: A split vote by the Sedalia City Council Wednesday afternoon will result in the city's property tax rates rising in line with calculations from the state auditor's office. During a called special meeting, the council voted 3-4 against an ordinance that would have seen the city instead maintain last year's rates. Tina Bogus joined David Covington and Spencer Redford in support of the measure. The vote came a week after the council had provided 5 votes in support of tax rates as calculated by the state auditor's office, which called for an increase ranging from 2.25 cents to 2.4 cents per $100 of assessed valuation to maintain the city's revenue from property taxes of $1.68 million. Before the vote, City Administrator Matthew Wirt noted that because it is an even year, any reduction from the ceiling, even to maintain the previous rates, would be considered a voluntary reduction and would become the ceiling for the following year. Each odd year is traditionally when county assessors in Missouri conduct a reassessment of property values. The tax rates set for 2027 include just over a nickel for the fire pension fund and 9.8 cents for the police pension fund, with general revenue still covering any overruns. Amid questions about future funding levels, International Association of Firefighters Local 103 President Josh Nelson addressed the council at the beginning of the meeting, suggesting that the council may need to consider asking voters to support a dedicated sales tax in the future. The council also went into closed session to discuss legal and personnel matters, with no votes taken in the public session that followed. Two injuries were reported in a three-vehicle accident on U.S. Route 40 in Howard County on Friday. A report from the Missouri State Highway Patrol says the accident occurred when a vehicle driven by an 18-year-old Edwards man crossed the center line into oncoming traffic while traveling westbound on U.S. 40. The vehicle then swerved and was struck by a truck and started to spin until it was struck by another vehicle driven by a 63-year-old Rocheport woman. The Edwards vehicle went into the ditch while the truck came to a rest in a field. Both the Edwards and Rocheport drivers were transported to University Hospital for treatment of moderate injuries. No injuries were reported for the truck's driver. The accident was reported at 4:35 p.m. near County Road 467 on U.S. 40. A survivor of the 1967 attack on a U.S. Navy vessel will speak Wednesday morning at the Morrell Library on the Missouri Valley University campus. Bryce Lockwood was a Marine stationed on the USS Liberty when it was attacked in international waters by Israel during the Six-Day War in June 1967. The Southwest Missouri native will recount his experiences during the presentation that begins at 11 a.m., according to visit organizer Charlie Guthrie.
7: He was the only surviving Marine from the detachment that was assigned to the Liberty. They had 34 killed that day and over close to 200 wounded. There has been a book written about his experiences called Liberty's Wounds, and he'll have that book for sale that day and be glad to autograph that book. So we're looking forward to seeing Bryce Lockwood come up and share his experiences on the Liberty that fateful day for many Americans.
4: While Israel would later claim that they thought the Liberty was an Egyptian ship and apologize for the attack, Guthrie says the incident survivors continue to press for answers nearly 60 years later. Lockwood would earn a Purple Heart and return to Missouri, eventually becoming a county commissioner.
7: I met Bryce years ago at a county commissioner's training session in Columbia, and what they were doing, Bryce is a Purple Heart recipient, and there is a Purple Heart organization in Missouri, and they've gone all over the state of Missouri having counties and cities recognize the Purple Heart community. And when you see a sign when you enter a county or city, Purple Heart City, Purple Heart County, Bryce Lockwood was a big part of that movement.
4: Lockwood will speak beginning at 11 a.m. Wednesday in the Morrell Library on the Missouri Valley University campus in Marshall. A meet and greet with refreshments will follow his presentation. Guthrie says the event is open to the public. You're listening to news on KMMO. I'm Austin Bowl.
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4: Sure. Celebration of life service for 75-year-old Sandra Lee Sandy Hufford of Marshall, who died July 20th, will be held tomorrow from 3 to 6 p.m. at the Saline County Fairgrounds Multipurpose Building. Campbell Lewis Funeral Home is in charge of the arrangements. Funeral service for 74-year-old Teresa Terry Kindred of Robinson, Texas, and formerly of Marshall, who died Friday, will be held at 2:30 p.m. Monday at Campbell Lewis Funeral Home in Marshall, where visitation will be held at 1:30. Burial will follow in Ridge Park Cemetery. Massive Christian burial for 91-year-old Harvard Harve Ebers of Sedalia, who died Wednesday, will be held at 1 p.m. Tuesday at the Sacred Heart Chapel of St. Vincent de Paul Catholic Church, where visitation will begin at 11 a.m. Burial with military honors will be in the Riverside Cemetery in Warsaw. Funeral service for 83-year-old James Doug Straley of Concordia, who died Thursday, will be held at 11 a.m. Saturday, September 5th, at St. Matthew Lutheran Church in Ernestville, where the family will receive friends at 10. Burial will follow in the church cemetery. Arrangements are in the care of Campbell Lewis Funeral Home in Concordia. You can view the funeral notices and obituaries, as well as news stories, 24 hours a day on our website, KMMO.com. 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That's a look at news this hour on KMMO. I'm Austin Bolin.
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9: It is 5:42 here at KMMO. Looking at our weather, we have mostly sunny skies, highs in the lower 90s, south winds around 10 miles per hour this afternoon, mostly clear this evening, then becoming partly cloudy, lows in the lower 70s, south winds 5 to 10 miles per hour. Sunday is going to be a mostly sunny day, hot with highs in the upper 90s, with south winds 10 to 15 miles per hour, mostly clear in the evening, then becoming partly cloudy later at night, lows in the mid 70s, south winds 5 to 10 miles per hour, with gusts up to 20 Monday, sunny, hot, with highs around 100 degrees. We're going to have 5 to 10 mile an hour winds. Monday night through Thursday, mostly clear, hot. Lows in the upper 70s, highs in the upper 90s. Heat index values up to 105. Right here at our station on Highway 65, our barometer setting at 29.94 and steady. We have 8 mile an hour winds to the southeast, 47% humidity, partly cloudy, and 91 degrees.

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10: Jurors get back to work Monday. I'm Carmen Roberts, Fox News. The Massachusetts jury considering whether Lindsey Clancy is criminally responsible for killing her three young children has weighed evidence for 10 hours so far.
11: The jury is not sequestered, so they are out in the community trying their best not to consume any media of this case. The lawyer for Lindsey Clancy, Tim, the jury's first question was to review two bags of prescription pill bottles and a knife used during Clancy's attempted suicide. Clancy's defense argues that she was in a state of psychosis and that auditory hallucinations told her to kill her children and herself. The prosecution, meanwhile, argues that Clancy planned the killings.
10: Fox's Nate Foy reporting from Plymouth, Mass. In another legal case, Brian Kohlberger has filed several requests as he tries to overturn his guilty plea in the 2022 murders of three University of Idaho students. Fox's Natalie Chuck has more.
12: New motions filed by his new defense team point to statements made by Judge Stephen Hipler during the sentencing when he called Kohlberger, quote, the worst of the worst. The defense team writes, this motion does not rest upon one adverse ruling, one harsh statement, or the mere fact that the judge who presided over Brian Kohlberger's criminal case has been assigned to his post-conviction proceeding. It rests upon the extraordinary convergence of all of them. The defense is also requesting a change in venue back to Latah County where the murders actually happened. Originally, this case was moved about 6 hours south to ensure a fair jury selection, but now that it's in the hands of a judge, the defense says it's more efficient to move the case.
10: And rescue efforts continue in Nepal and Tibet after the catastrophic flash floods on Wednesday, with at least 676 people confirmed dead and nearly 3,000 still missing. 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
4: 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Just click listen, then swipe right and hear the latest news updates on your time. 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
10: President Trump calls it the biggest oil deal in history and claims it will drive down prices at the pump. Fox's Mike Emanuel reports from the White House.
16: Secretary of State Marco Rubio writing about it on X, saying this deal is a huge win for both the American and Venezuelan people. It demonstrates how President Trump's bold foreign policy is driving America First win, securing stable reserves and low-cost oil in our hemisphere and lowering gas prices here at home. For the Venezuelan people, this deal will bring nearly $100 billion in private investment, support thousands of high-paying jobs, and drive the reconstruction of Venezuela's economy.
10: And the deal comes amid concerns about high gas prices in America. AAA reporting the national average is $4.08 a gallon. That is $1.10 more than before the Iran war started. The Roman telescope set to launch into orbit tomorrow to help the world answer some of the biggest questions about space. Fox's Madison Scarpino has details.
17: NASA officials say the Roman will help bring humanity closer to answering our most profound questions, like what is the universe made of? How does it work? Are there other solar systems like ours? And are we alone in this universe? They say Roman will discover tens of thousands of new planets, billions of galaxies, thousands of supernovae, and tens of billions of stars during its five-year mission. NASA says it will do all of that at a speed about 1,000 times that of the Hubble Space Telescope. And Roman also has a field of view of 100 times larger than Hubble. Roman will take photos of worlds that are older, colder, and closer than we've ever been able to see with other telescopes.
10: And that launch is set for 7:26 a.m. Eastern Time from Kennedy Space Center in Florida tomorrow. The Seneca Nation of New York is calling for President Trump to rescind his order to rename Lake Ontario as Lake America. Native Americans say that renaming violates a 225-year-old treaty. I'm Carmen Roberts. This is Fox News.
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21: The KMMO Color Weather Radar Forecast. The forecast for this evening, partly cloudy and breezy. Temp about 78. Overnight, some clouds here and there and somewhat breezy. Temperature 73 degrees. And then tomorrow, some clouds and some wind. 94 degrees. A check of the current conditions. The temp 88 degrees. Under clear skies. The heat index 92 degrees. Humidity 52%. The wind is from the southeast at 11 miles per hour. That's KMMO weather.
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0: America's story is 250 years strong, built on freedom, determination, hard work, and the pioneering spirit that shaped this country. While WK hasn't been here from the very beginning, our family of hardworking professionals and customers have shared in the American story for 107 years. This is Kyle Weymouth. 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
3: The KMMO Color Weather Radar Forecast. The forecast for this evening, partly cloudy and breezy. Temp about 78. Overnight, some clouds here and there and somewhat breezy. Temperature 73 degrees. And then tomorrow, some clouds and some wind. 94 degrees. A check of the current conditions. The temp 88 degrees under clear skies. The heat index 92 degrees. Humidity 52%. The wind is from the southeast at 11 miles per hour. That's KMMO weather.

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5: The KMMO Color Weather Radar Forecast. The forecast for this evening, partly cloudy and breezy. Temp about 78. Overnight, some clouds here and there and somewhat breezy. Temperature 73 degrees. And then tomorrow, some clouds and some wind, 94 degrees. A check of the current conditions. The current temp, 86 degrees. Under clear skies. The heat index is 89 degrees. Humidity, 55%. The wind is from the southeast at 9 miles per hour. That's KMMO weather.

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0: The KMMO Color Weather Radar Forecast. The forecast for this evening, partly cloudy and breezy. Temp about 78. Overnight, some clouds here and there and somewhat breezy. Temperature 73 degrees. And then tomorrow, some clouds and some wind. 94 degrees. A check of the current conditions. The current temp, 86 degrees. Under clear skies. The heat index is 89 degrees. Humidity 55%. The wind is from the southeast at 9 miles per hour. That's KMMO weather.
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1: The U.S. asking allies for help. I'm Roger Stern, Fox News. The Trump administration is increasing the economic pressure on Iran and asking G20 countries to join in. Here's Fox's Jonathan Hunt in Tel Aviv.
2: In the few videos we are seeing out of Tehran, the supply of normal goods is diminishing, but the economy is not yet completely broken. And that is the aim now with Operation Economic Outcast, to crush Iran's economy, in the words of Treasury Secretary Scott Bessent. He travels to Asheville, North Carolina for the G20 summit. There he will be trying to persuade those G20 nations to join the U.S. sanctions program. But among the ongoing trading partners for Iran are, most significantly, China, Russia, India, Turkey, Iraq, Pakistan, and Qatar. China, the most significant of those, and China has said it will not join the sanctions program.
1: Iran says it stands firm against what it called unjust sanctions and conspiracies. Iran's foreign minister accused the U.S. of using the media to influence prices for personal gain. He also says some in Israel are promoting war. Over 600 dead, thousands remain missing after this week's floods along the Nepal-China border, and today's rescue efforts are being hampered by monsoons. The International Red Cross and Red Crescent are sending aid. Matt Bodden, Red Cross manager for Nepal, told Fox News Live how bad the devastation is and how much of the country has been impacted.
3: Only now are the authorities able to get into some of these areas that have been the most impacted. We know that there are going to be many thousands of people that have been left homeless.
1: The State Department says 90 Americans are missing. The flood was caused by a glacier breaking up. 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
1: President Trump's been touting a new oil deal with Venezuela that he claims will increase America's oil supply. Fox's Mike Emanuel at the White House.
7: President Trump calling it the biggest oil deal in world history. Secretary of State Marco Rubio writing about it on X, saying this deal is a huge win for both the American and Venezuelan people. It demonstrates how President Trump's bold foreign policy is driving America first wins, securing stable reserves and low-cost oil in our hemisphere, and lowering gas prices here at home. For the Venezuelan people, this deal will bring nearly $100 billion in private investment, support thousands of high-paying jobs, and drive the reconstruction of Venezuela's economy.
1: This comes as the war with Iran drives up gas prices. AAA says the average gas price this time last year was $3.20 compared to over $4 this year. Just days after a trial date was set for